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0: 981 2NM and 2NM.com.au. That's where you get the latest local info and events from right around the Hunter. Elton's on after news and weather. Song which he says he doesn't particularly like anymore, but we love it. And Hall & Oates. More of your better music. It's coming up in minutes.
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11: Hi, I'm Phoebe Humphrey. The Deputy PM has rubbish claims the Labor Party is divided over migration. Home Affairs Minister Tony Burke cancelled an appearance at the National Press Club this week over reports the party was split on policy on the issue, but Richard Marles has told Nine that's not the case.
12: Look, that's not right. I mean, I've seen those reports. I don't know where they come from, but they're not right. Tony will be speaking to the National Press Club at the earliest opportunity. It's not unusual for dates to be moved around.
11: A senior Liberal has responded to reports that Pauline Hanson used party funds to pay for her luxury hotel in London. And while the One Nation leader didn't use taxpayer money to cover her trip, Shadow Treasurer Tim Wilson's told Nine he's worried it's the start of a trend.
13: I'm starting to see images of global elite, and this seems like a pretty clear betrayal of the people she claims to represent.
11: Canberra has asked the Privacy Commissioner to look into the so-called smart glasses amid concerns they could be used to secretly record Aussies. A Kmart version of the glasses have now sold out. The former Prince Andrew has spoken to police after he was allegedly confronted by a stalker at Sandringham Estate. The King's brother providing an eyewitness account after the confrontation with the balaclava-clad offender. A 39-year-old man has been charged. And the Australian Institute of Health and Safety says serious mental health compensation claims have almost doubled over the past decade. It found aged care workers are being assaulted on the job at more than six times the rate of other occupations.
10: 2NM, your sport now.
11: In sport, Josh Fraser says he still hasn't made up his mind on whether he wants the full-time coaching gig at Carlton. The current interim coach says he'll make a decision next week if he's keen to throw his hat in the ring.
14: The club's given me some time, which is I appreciate, given what the last week's entailed. So I'll have a discussion with the club next week.
11: Last night, the Roos beat the Doggies by 23 points. And in NRL, the Cowboys have bounced back from last week, beating the Titans 30 points to 8 on the Gold Coast. That's the latest news and sport.
10: 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No lies, no lies. You
15: 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The Hunter Valley's 981 2NM. 2NM weather.
16: A sunny one around the valley today for your Friday. Same again tomorrow. Tops of 20 and sunny. A late shower is predicted for Sunday with tops of 19 before clearing on Monday and 17. That's your 2NM 4-day forecast. 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

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Download that to your smartphone from the App Store, and you'll have so much at your fingertips. Giorgio Moroder and Phil Oakey on the way, and In Excess. This was around the time Michael Hutchence was dating one Kylie Minogue. It's Disappear on 2NM.

0: Better music and more of it at 981 2NM. Giorgio Moroder and Phil Oakey. The Bear 100% Hunter Breakfast Show. He's back on Monday morning from 6, all thanks to Harvey Norman in Muswellbrook Fair. He's caught up with Singleton Mayor Sue Moore this week. And look, it might be a little bit cool for some having a dip in the pool, but Sue had some good news about the 25-metre pool.
1: Oh, we're very pleased to announce that the 25-metre pool is opened, been reopened on a temporary basis, so we're able to get the temperature to the required outdoor operating temperature of between 28 and 29 degrees, so it's able to operate without an enclosure in the interim while we consider the tenders up at the next meeting.
0: 28, 29 degrees, that's a nice temperature, I reckon. Singleton Mayor Sue Moore talking there with the Bear. He'll be back from 6 on Monday morning. Some Thin Lizzy memories on the way next.
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Billy Idol, 981 2NM. Now, tomorrow afternoon from 3, Sunday morning from 7, you can take a great trip down memory lane. We do it every weekend. This week in music with Jace. And this week, the feature artist will be U2, because lead guitarist from the band The Edge, David Howell Evans, is having a birthday. August 8 is actually his birthday. Turned 65 years on August 8th. So happy birthday to The Edge.

0: amazing catalogue of songs from that band, and they're still going strong. So feature artist with Jace this weekend in music on Saturday afternoon from 3, and then on Sunday morning from 7. So make sure you catch that here at 981 2NM.
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0: 981 2NM, that is my bid for the week. Just a quick reminder, if you're spending some money across the weekend, try and support our locals. Spend your money where it counts, because when you do back local, you're backing your whole community, and we all do benefit. So think about that when you're spending your dollars. A little reminder, thanks to the Fireplace Fixer, ensuring your safe winter warmth, and 981 2NM backing the Upper Hunter. Prince still fixated on that year of 1999. Chrissy and the Divinyls. And the great voice of Steve Perry and Journey. Going to kick off the Maximum Music Lunch with Pete next. He'll entertain you through the afternoon. And, of course, Jonesy and Amanda's Jam Nation from 4 the Savo. You have a wonderful weekend, whatever you get up to. Stay safe. Catch you Monday.
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4: Hi, I'm Phoebe Humphrey. Pauline Hanson has slammed reports she used One Nation funds to pay for her London hotel while in the UK. The party leader taking to Facebook to write mainstream media published lies, claiming Channel 7 was originally going to cover the cost for her trip over due to interviewing her. A source told the Nine papers the hotel room was paid for even when she was in Italy with Gina Reinhart, but says Pauline did not use taxpayer money or funds from the Fire the Liar campaign. The Deputy Prime Minister has weighed in on Tony Burke postponing his migration speech at the National Press Club. Richard Miles says it was the Home Affairs Minister himself who decided to reschedule yesterday's speech.
5: He manages his diary and he manages his public presentations, but he will be speaking at the National Press Club at the earliest opportunity. This is not an enormous thing.
4: There on the ABC. Donald Trump has signed an executive order targeting birthright citizenship, saying he wants to ban what he calls birth tourism. The White House says it will increase the number of people born in the US who are ineligible for birthright citizenship. The US president claims America is suffering.
6: We're cracking down very big crackdowns, and this will give us the right to do it in a much more forceful manner. But they've taken birthright citizenship and they've made a joke out of it.
4: And a cold spell is moving across the southern half of the country. At least four states will experience icy temperatures and damaging conditions by the end of the weekend as a low-pressure system approaches from Antarctica.
3: 2NM, your sport now.
4: In sport, North Queensland has jumped to 7th on the NRL table after beating the Titans 30-8 on the Gold Coast. Cowboys coach Todd Payton very happy to return to the winners list after last week's record loss to the Roosters. He's also impressed with how his side's performing without their star players, Tom Dearden and Reid Marnie.
7: You need the guys to get the job done when your big players are out. Been a test, but we're in decent shape.
4: And round 22 of the AFL continues tonight at the Gabba between the Lions and Hawks. Last night, the Roos beat the Bulldogs by 23 points. That's the latest news and sport.
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8: A sunny one around the valley today for your Friday. Same again tomorrow, tops of 20 and sunny. A late shower is predicted for Sunday with tops of 19 before clearing on Monday and 17. That's your 2NM 4-day forecast. 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

0: It's the Divinals and Pleasure and Pain on Nothing But 80s for your maximum music lunch. Pete here with you on a fantastic looking Friday as we step towards the weekend. Well, first we've got to step to the end of the working day, don't we? And we do that easily with The Best Way to Drive Home with Jonesy and Amanda. But on the way this hour, we'll do it with some Queen and some Underworld. But for now, it's Journey. This is my wife's favourite song. It's Don't Stop Believing right here on your home. Or better music. 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

0: Doing it, Robbie Neville, for your Maximum Music Lunch. It is Pete here with you in the 2NM Street Team. Loves to get about the streets of the Hunter, handing out the free stuff. All you got to do is tune in and find out where we pull up. Now, when we do take the van out and pull up, you've got about 10 minutes to get along to get your show bags of goodies. We've got bags for the kids and the kids at heart as well. Got your own special bags with stuff in them, thanks to Icebox Liquor. We've also got goodies in the kids' bags, thanks to Hunter Homes. It's all for the Musselbrook Workers Club that we get out and do it, the members' cash draw, every Thursday and Friday nights and every Sunday lunchtime. In fact, that's what I might do on Sunday. Go for the badge draw. Anyway, on the way, what have we got? We've got news headlines, then a break, and back with some Tina Turner. On the other side of that, with better music and more of it right here on 2NM.
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2: Hi, I'm Phoebe Humphrey from Your News Now, and these are your news headlines. Pauline Hanson has slammed reports she used One Nation funds to pay for her London travel while in the UK. Richard Miles says the talk around Labor's gambling ad reform shows the federal government has struck the right balance. Donald Trump has signed an executive order targeting birthright citizenship, and Josh Fraser says he still hasn't made his mind up whether he wants the full-time coaching gig at Carlton. Get your news when you want it. 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
4: We're going to spend some time with Tanya Doko from Bachelor Girl, who've just put out a new album. I'll play you the Aussie number one from this week in 1985. And a couple of tracks from Dancing on the Ceiling from Lionel Richie. It's our classic album double.
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0: doing it with Visage and Fade to Grey with It's Nothing for 80s. Nothing but 80s on your Maximum Music Lunch here on 2NM. And this morning, well, it is International Beer Day. No one's brought me one in yet. But anyway, I'll worry about that a little bit later. And the bear came up with the 7 weirdest beers in the world, which got Ray thinking this morning.
1: Just on that worst beers.
2: Weirdest beers, yeah.
1: Yeah. The whale beer.
2: Yeah, the whale testicle beer.
1: So the whale swims along and he just drops them out and just jangles them into that.
2: I have no idea. I didn't look into the collection thereof of the ingredients. Maybe that's another story for another day. I imagine.
1: Or do you have a scuba diver underneath him with a vat?
2: Yeah, I don't know, but it brings a whole new meaning to brewer's droop, doesn't it?
0: Oh, dear. Yeah, some weird beers out there. What's your fave? At the moment, I like the Blackfish, I'll call it. Anyway, the bear, he's back Monday. What will he be talking about then? Hopefully not about, whale testicle beer. Anyway, he's back from 6 on Monday, and he'll talk TV, I can tell you that. On the way next, we'll dive into traffic, and then we're back with some Starship as we continue in Nothing But 80s. It is your Maximum Music Lunch here on 2NM.
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0: Wrapping up, nothing but 80s for your maximum music lunch on your home of better music and more of it on 2NM for your Friday. It'll return Monday from 12. It is news time. All the latest details of what's doing around the traps is on the way. Then we're going back to the 70s inside of 15. Going to knock on wood with Amy Stewart, and we've got some Gunners prior to that. Well, November Rain, we'll play that inside of the next 10, but it is news up next. We'll get all the latest news, sport and weather here on 2NM.
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2: Hey, I'm Brooke Seychell. Pauline Hanson has admitted One Nation did foot the bill for her London hotel. The party leader taking to Facebook to claim Channel 7 was originally going to cover the costs as they were planning to interview her before pulling the pin. It comes after a source told Nine newspapers the hotel room was still being paid for while she travelled in Italy with Gina Reinhart. But Pauline insists no taxpayer funds or money from the Fire the Liar campaign were used. The Defence Minister insists WA will not become a new US base, despite more than 2,000 Americans being deployed to the state. Richard Marles telling Nine, it's all part of our long-term defence strategy and is not permanent.
3: This is a really important step in the AUKUS program in Australia acquiring a nuclear-powered submarine capability, and America operating from HMAS Stirling will be really important in terms of giving us the opportunity to get the skills to work on nuclear-powered submarines.
2: There won't be any feathered friends at the Royal Adelaide Show this year. All bird events have been cancelled in the wake of the H5 bird flu. Organisers say that while the risk is very low, they cancelled the events to be cautious. Australia has 155 confirmed cases of the H5 strain, with the majority in South Australia. And actress Minnie Driver says she's grateful to be alive after a car crash in France. The Good Will Hunting star posting a video on social media from her bed wearing a neck brace. The 56-year-old says her and her friend had to crawl out from the wreck.
1: 2NM, your sport now.
2: Josh Fraser says he'll make a decision next week on whether he'll put his hand up for the full-time coaching role at Carlton. The current interim coach will meet with club officials before making his announcement.
4: If you're in, you're all in. So I want to make sure that, you know, if it was something I was committed to going through a process, that I'm all in on that.
2: And Alex de Minaur is out of the Montreal Open after coughing up a handy lead. The Demon was up a set and two breaks against Cameron Norrie before going down in three. That's the latest in news and sport.
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5: A sunny one around the valley today for your Friday. Same again tomorrow. Tops of 20 and sunny. A late shower is predicted for Sunday with tops of 19 before clearing on Monday and 17. That's your 2NM 4-day forecast. 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

0: How good is that? November Rain, Guns N' Roses from 1992 on your home. Oh, better music and more of it with Pete.
1: Riddle me this.
2: Pete's question of the day.
0: All right, well, a survey doing the rounds shows plenty of Aussies are hanging on to older items because they still work perfectly. Makes sense to me. So I want to know today, over on our socials, what is the oldest thing you still use almost every day? Me, got some hand-me-down pots and pans from Mum many, many moons ago. And I've still got them and use them. They're a great set, except for the handle. It gets very hot. The wife complains about that a lot. But anyway, look, what is it for you? What is the oldest thing you still use almost every day? Here's the question over on our socials where we go back now to 1979. It's Amy Stewart. Knock on wood, ahead of some U2 and Everlasting Love, here on your home of better music and more of it.

0: doing it with you two's everlasting love on your home. More better music and more of it for your Friday. How I Work, the Christian O'Connell podcast. Now, of course, we've got Christian O'Connell of a night from 7 o'clock, but he is the Metro breakfast host, Christian O'Connell. He's taking a seat on the other side of the mic. Now, Christian joins Dr. Amanda Imber on the How I Work podcast to talk about career lessons, vulnerability, and the habits behind his success. You can listen to how he works now on the free iHeart app. I tell you what, it really is a good listen. And there's a guy who, almost a decade ago, left England as the number one radio jock in England to come to Australia and try and play his craft. And here he is now, number one in Melbourne, coming up through the rankings in Sydney as well. So interesting podcast, that one, most definitely. On the way next, we're going to hit it up with the Police. They had a hit back in 1978 called Roxanne. We'll get that on for you ahead of Fine Young Cannibals here on your home of better music and more of it.
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0: It's Pete here doing it with you this afternoon. And make sure you head to our socials over on the 2NAM Facebook page and Instagram. What's the oldest thing you still use almost every day is the question we've asked. Now, coming up after 3 o'clock, it is the home turf, all thanks to our friends at Ray White in Muswellbrook. And we're heading to the track and field of Singleton. The Commonwealth Games are just finished. We're going to catch up with their president, have a yarn about the upcoming season, find out how they differ from Little A's. We know Little Athletics is out there, but how does Singleton Track and Field Club differ? We'll find that out after 3 o'clock on the home turf. And if you ever want to be a part of the home turf as a local sporting organisation, let us know by giving our office a call during office hours, 65431588, or email studio. What is it? It's studio1@arn.com.au. Oh, my goodness, when the mind goes blank. Hey, on the other side of the break, it is your traffic, and then we'll head to the danger zone with Kenny Loggins here on 2NM.
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0: It's Pete here with you as we head towards the 2 o'clock newsroom on your home of better music and more of it for your Friday. And in the news, well, Labor, they're being criticised about saying falling house prices are good. yeah, I don't think any homeowners would ever say that. I think they might be a little bit wrong. And Pauline Hanson, well, she's been asked to please explain about a luxury stay in London. They're just a couple of the headlines from across the day. We'll find out what else is doing. On the other side of that, we're into the two apps. Dream about us together again. Janet Jackson, we've got two of hers on the way. And this bloke, you might have heard of him, Jimmy Barnes. Yeah, one of his solos, Too Much Ain't Enough Love, and we've got a Cold Chisel classic as well as part of the two ups. Straight after your news, as it comes along next here on your home of better music and more of it.
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1: Hey, I'm Brooke Seychell. MP travel allowances are making headlines again following revelations politicians from both sides used taxpayer funds to fly their families to Canberra during budget week. But Shadow Treasurer Tim Wilson's told Nine that's okay if they're following the rules.
2: Do I think that the public will accept it? Probably not. But the reality is it's part of their terms and conditions work, like everyone has terms and conditions at work.
1: It comes as Pauline Hanson slammed reports she used One Nation funds to pay for a London hotel while in the UK, claiming that Channel 7 was originally going to cover the costs for an interview with her. Supermarket giant Coles is set to follow Qantas in outsourcing hundreds of back-office jobs to India. The company's CEO confirming it extended a deal with consulting giant Accenture to cut costs in their headquarters. Coles says its store staff won't be affected by the move. Donald Trump is attempting to restrict birthright citizenship, signing a new executive order in a bid to ban what he calls birth tourism. The order increases the number of people born in the US who are ineligible for birthright citizenship. However, it's expected to be challenged in the Supreme Court. And an Australian team has pulled off a risky rescue, evacuating a US expeditioner in Antarctica. Aussie aviation company SkyTraders battled extreme temperatures to land an Airbus at McMurdo Station late last month after receiving an urgent request for assistance. The US patient is now being treated at Christchurch Hospital in a serious condition.
0: 2NM, your sport now.
1: The Roosters will be looking to back up their record-breaking 70-point win over the Cowboys last week when they battle the Bulldogs tonight. But coach Trent Robinson says they can't be complacent with every week bringing new challenges.
3: We've been pretty clear about taking every game really separately and what's in front of us, about how do we want to play. So, yeah, you carry on a positivity from it, but you definitely refocus on opponent and get ready to play Canterbury on Friday night.
1: And in the AFL, the Brisbane Lions take on Hawthorn at the Gabba tonight.
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4: A sunny one around the valley today for your Friday. Same again tomorrow, tops of 20 and sunny. A late shower is predicted for Sunday with tops of 19 before clearing on Monday and 17. That's your 2NM 4-day forecast. 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
6: We know you love variety, and we also know that two is better than one. So we've dug deep in the music library and found two from your favourite artists, including some you haven't heard in ages. This is the Two Ups at Two.

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2: Hey, it's the Bear. I'm out and about for a Friday afternoon. Set up at the Stan Feast Centre. I'll be here for the next 10 minutes. Plenty of show bags to give away. Come on down and say good day to the Street Team van right here, Stan Feast Centre car park in Muswellbrook. See you soon.
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3: There is nothing wrong with your hearing. We're deliberately playing two songs from the same artist. This is the Two Ups at Two. 2NM.

0: Doing it with Jimmy Barnes on your two ups this afternoon. Too much ain't enough love. It is Pete here with you for your Friday.
1: Pete's offbeat story of the day.
0: Well, here is a quick little one that I found titled The Moose That Visited the Moose. So let me explain. Now, a wandering moose in Montana recently stopped for a nap outside a radio station called The Moose FM. Now, of all of the places it could have chosen, it parked itself right outside the station that shares its name. That's unreal, isn't it? Imagine that. If an animal was going to visit our studios, what would it be if it was going to park itself outside and just fall asleep? A horse? Cow? Maybe a magpie? We are getting towards that time again. Wow. You would hope that any of them would behave itself. I couldn't tell by reading the story whether the moose woke up and freaked out and took off, or just fell asleep to the nice peaceful tunes that Moose FM was playing. But there you go. There's one for the books. Moose FM with a mascot that's a moose now. Hey, let's get back into the two up, shall we? We're going back to 1992 right now. It's Luther Vandross who teamed up with Janet Jackson. It is a Janet Jackson two up here on your home of better music and more of it.

0: Crush Your Friday. It's nothing but better music and more of it. Pete here with you, the Savo.
1: What's trending?
0: Well, Grand Theft Auto 6 is taking over Netflix for an exclusive preview. It looks pretty darn good. We've got some new Lego Pokemon Smart Play sets. They've arrived. NAPLAN results show large gaps. And, well, SpaceX, Elon Musk, he's been disturbing the peace on the moon. They're just a few of the trending stories around this afternoon. You can check them all out over on our shiny little webpage while we take a break. Then we're back with more of your two-ups. We'll do a next with Simple Minds ahead of some CCR and John Fogerty on your home of better music and more of it.
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9: 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Plus, there are also reports that Southside News Agency has beautiful greeting cards and a wide range of giftware and lighters. 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

0: Loving it. CCR and John Fogarty. One of my faves. It is Pete here with you on 2NM for your Friday afternoon. And as we head towards weekend, remember the buck stops here. Don't go shopping, you know, down around Maitlands or beyond or up to Tamworth. Keep your money in our own backyard and support local. They're the ones who, you know, employ you and I, our friends, our family, our neighbours. And they support our local organisations when we're looking for raffles and all. So the buck stops here. It's all thanks to the Fireplace Fixer, keeping you warm and safe this winter. Hey, this morning on the 100% Hunter Breakfast Show, Em was in and she took a look at an older movie. You might have heard of it. She gave her rating to Cool Runnings.
1: It is a hard five. Like, it is just such a solid movie. And because it's an unlikely setting too, like, these are places we don't usually go. Like,
2: yes.
1: I haven't been to Kingston in Jamaica. I haven't been to Calgary in winter during the Olympics. Like, so it's kind of novel in that sense. But it's just a really sound comedy.
0: It truly is. And the late, great John Candy is part of it. And, you know, the Jamaican bobsled team. The story, it is phenomenal and definitely worth checking out. Yeah, I'd give it a 4.5 to 5, no problem at all. Look, the bear, we give him a 3 on a Monday maybe. Nah, just joking. He'll be back with his 5-star show Monday morning from 6. Hey, up next, traffic and then some earth, wind and fire as we continue your 2NM tour.
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0: Pete hanging out with you this afternoon as we wrap up your Friday two ups on the home of better music and more of it. New sport and weather update is on the way, Dan. We're going back to the 70s inside of 15. Doing it with Carly Simon, classic You're So Vain, and we'll start it with a 1982 classic from Ice House. Throw in some Bowie and REM along the way, and some MJ as well. What an hour we've got lined up of better music and more of it to help you get through your Friday afternoon for your Friday.
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8: 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There is a 40-kilometre speed limit in school zones. 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So between 8am and 9:30am and 2:30pm and 4pm, pay attention to the 40-kilometre per hour speed limit.
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9: Hey, I'm Brooke Seychelle. The federal government is seeking privacy advice on new smart glasses. The Attorney General has asked the Privacy Commissioner to review the technology after products at Kmart have sold out. Chief Information Security Officer River Nigrin telling Seven, previously tech like this has only been used for research or military operations.
10: It's giving access to a larger part of the economy. Previously, the Meta glasses were quite expensive and it ruled out, you know, a large part of consumers. Now with the affordable versions, they're more accessible.
9: The former head of the AFL's Players Association wants a Senate inquiry into Geelong's concussion scandal. Joel Bowden has criticised both the club and the association over its handling of the case, saying it wouldn't have happened on his watch. He says it's outrageous that they have gambled with a young player's health and safety. Men's behaviour change groups could soon face tighter rules. Women's ministers from around the country are meeting today to see if they can agree to lock in nationwide rules by the end of the year. It's believed the new standards would make providers undertake risk assessments and ensure there's access to support services after the programs, which can range from one-day sessions in schools to months-long programs. And Aussie researchers have found Barbie dolls are finally ditching physically unattainable body standards. A 1996 study found that the body proportion of a Barbie was literally impossible for a human. Now, Adelaide Uni experts say key proportions fall within a normal range but are still below average.
1: 2NM, your sport now.
9: Port Adelaide's lost Mitch Georgiades to illness ahead of tomorrow's clash with Sydney at the SCG. He'll be replaced by Alex Van Wyk. Sydney's got ruckman Will Green making his AFL debut. And in cricket, the Australian 11 is 5 for 251, trailing Bangladesh by 12 runs in their three-day test in the top end. Teague Wiley is not out on 67, while Curtis Patterson earlier notched half a century. That's the latest in news and sport.
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11: A sunny one around the valley today for your Friday. Same again tomorrow. Tops of 20 and sunny. A late shower is predicted for Sunday with tops of 19 before clearing on Monday and 17. That's your 2NM 4-day forecast. 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

0: Taking you through your Friday afternoon with better music and more of it. The classic from REM, Man on the Moon, here this afternoon.
1: And now it's time to put your knowledge to the test with Pete's Trivia. Here's your trivia host with the most, Pete Holland.
0: Okay, kiddies, here is one that I reckon is pretty easy this afternoon. I want to know, what is the only continent on Earth that has no active volcanoes? Now, we quite regularly see in the news of volcanoes, you know, spewing out lava and ash and smoke. But I want to know, what is the only continent on Earth that has no active volcanoes? All right, that is our question. Well, we go back now to 1973, and a young lady back in the day by the name of Carly Simon had a big hit with You're So Vain. Here it is on your home of better music and more of it. But what is the only continent on Earth that has no active volcanoes is the answer we

0: Michael Jackson's Bad right here on your home of better music and more of it. It is Pete in with you for your Friday.
1: And now it's time to put your knowledge to the test with Pete's Trivia.
0: Now, Bernie, I didn't think anyone was going to have a crack at our question today. I'd almost given up. But you reckon you might have an answer for us. I asked the trivia question a couple of songs ago. What is the only continent on Earth that has no active volcano? Now, I'll tell you what I'll do. Let's see if we can narrow it down for you. It's either A, Europe, B, Antarctica, or C, Australia. What do you reckon
2: C,
0: it is?
2: C, Australia.
0: I tell you what, let's find out. The ding of approval. It is Australia, yeah. I mean, we've got many things that kill us. Volcanoes, they're just sitting dormant waiting for their time.
2: Yeah, exactly.
0: All right, mate, you're the smartest man alive. You get the virtual trophy today, and we'll do it again on Monday after 3.
2: That's 15 I've got now.
0: All right, buddy, keep lining them up. I tell you what, we'll do it again on Monday. For now, we'll take a break. Then we're back with some Dave Bowie and Sorrow right here on your home with better music and more of it.
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3: Hi, I'm Phoebe Humphrey from Your News Now, and these are your news headlines. Pauline Hanson has slammed reports she used One Nation funds to pay for her London travel while in the UK. 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
11: It's August 7th, special day in our sporting history. It's the anniversary of the first Australian rules football game being played. Scotch College played Melbourne Grammar in 1858. Took another 20 years to get the regular competition going under the banner of the VFA. Singer-songwriter Christine McVie joined Fleetwood Mac in 1970, responsible for writing many of the band's hits. John Lennon and Yoko Ono went into the studio to record the album Double Fantasy on this day in 1980. The music legend's last album was then released just a matter of weeks before his death on December 8, 1980. It'll be just like starting over. In 1990, Victorian Premier John Kane announced his shock resignation.
4: Because I believed the point had been reached where I couldn't contribute any more in those terms.
11: That opened the door for the state's first female premier, Joan Kerner. And it was on August 7 in 2018 that Australia's population past 25 million. To the birthdays, one of Australia's greatest ever cricketers, former captain Greg Chappell, is 78.
12: And the whole crowd rises now to Greg Chappell, 182 in his last Test match innings.
11: Actor Wayne Knight is on the birthday list, probably best known for playing Newman in Seinfeld. He's 71.
13: Hello, Jerry. May I come in?
11: X-Files star David Duchovny is 66 today.
14: Over a dozen men lost their lives, and you want me to respond to issues of protocol?
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11: 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The triple premiership winner kicked 100 goals for the Cats.
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11: Finally, it's the anniversary of the death of comedy legend Oliver Hardy, one half of the classic team Laurel and Hardy. He died on this day in 1957, aged 65.
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11: Remembering Oliver Hardy on August 7.
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0: time to lace up the boots and head back to where it all begins. The local fields, the local courts, and the local legends in the making. This is Home Turf on 2NM. We shine the spotlight on sport right here in the Upper Hunter. Proudly brought to you by Ray White Musselbrook.
1: It is the Home Turf this week as we look at 11, another local sporting organisation. This time, Singleton Track and Field. And what a good time to be talking about track and field after some of the work that was done over in Scotland at the Commonwealth Games and Australia, probably their best games ever in track and field. Well, I'm happy to say joining me on the line now is Hilary Kennedy. She is the president for Singleton Track and Field. How are you, Hilary?
2: I'm really well, thank you.
1: Look, as I said, there's probably going to be an influx now of people after results that we just saw over in Scotland.
2: Yeah, we can only hope so. We do tend to see an increase in registrations in Commonwealth and Olympic Games here, so we're hoping for a really positive season.
1: Now, how do you guys differ from, say, Little Athletics?
2: So Singleton Track and Field Club is a one athletics club. We operate for athletes from ages 3 up to masters. This season we're really excited to be holding a separate club night for under 20 to masters, which will hopefully see parents and caregivers and friends of our little athletes be able to compete on their own night, freeing up the competition so we can all be there to support the kids on a Tuesday.
1: Okay, so that's going to run on a Monday evening, is that right?
2: That's right.
1: Now, whereabouts is it you guys hold your events?
2: We run our club nights at Rose Point Park in Singleton.
1: Right. Okay. And if people want to know how to sign on, especially for the new one, for the Monday nights, for the under-20s to masters, how do they go about that?
2: They can contact us through our Facebook or Instagram. We also have a website, which is singleton.lansw.org.
1: Okay. And anybody, whether they've done track and field, can sign up and get out there for a bit of fitness?
2: That's exactly right. We cater for everyone, regardless of ability. We're an inclusive all-abilities club.
1: Now, you said you also look after the kiddies on a Tuesday night as well. Now, the new season doesn't start until early to mid-October, does it?
2: Yeah, that's right. The little athletics season will start for us on the 13th of October, but registrations are open.
1: All right. And they're open for this one on the Monday night as well for the under-20s
2: that's
1: to masters.
2: Correct.
1: All right. Well, what sort of thing? I mean, why do we do it during the hottest part of the year?
2: Sorry?
1: Why do we do it during the hottest part of the year, go outdoors and run around a track?
2: Yeah, it does present some challenges. We're lucky to be running in the evenings, which makes it a little bit easier. But, yeah, it's athletics typically runs all year because the school season runs through the winter. Mm. So our athletes that are competitive don't really get a break.
1: Nah, fair enough. All right, well, Singleton Track and Field, they've got the new one opening up for registrations now for the under-20s to masters. That'll kick off on the 12th of October. And for the kiddies, they're kicking off on Tuesday the 13th of October. Check out the Singleton Track and Field Facebook page for all the details on how to register and whatnot. And or you can head into singleton.lanewsouthnsw.org. Is that correct?
2: That's all right.
1: All right, Hilary. Well, thank you very much, and hopefully we see plenty of our next athletes, young and old, who are looking for, you know, the brighter horizons of Com Games or Olympic glory down the track.
2: Oh, and not to mention just being part of a great community and being fit and active.
1: Yeah, 100% on that, and it's important that we all are, that is for sure, especially as we start to get on a bit. Maybe the Masters might be a good one to sign up to. Anyway, Hillary, thank you very much. It is Singleton Track and Field. You can check out their Facebook page, as I said, and if you are a local sporting organisation who would like to get out there what your club is up to, well, contact us by calling 65431588 during office hours Monday to Friday, or you can always send us an email, studio1@arn.com.au. And that's been this week's Home Turf, thanks to Ray White Musselbrook.
0: That's Home Turf for this week, thanks to Ray White Musselbrook. Shining the spotlight on the people, the players and the clubs that keep sport alive right here in the Upper Hunter. 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
1: 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And that's been your latest 2NM Hunter traffic.
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4: The Tombs miners Brant Webb and Todd Russell made it to the top of the shaft that's kept them prisoner for nearly 2 weeks.
5: Charlene, will you have this man to be your wedded husband?
6: I will.
7: Dally me, dream.
8: Hot potato, hot potato. Yeah!
0: You know, call me a nerd, but I'm excited about the census. Well, I love stats. I like telemetry. I like looking back at stuff. On August 11, the census is coming back. It's not just a form people fill out every 5 years. It's a deeper dive into understanding how we as Australians live.
9: Yeah, it's who we are, how our communities thrive, how they're changing. And this is where policy is made, mm-hmm. decisions are made, so it's important we all fill it out.
0: Yeah, it's like how big the ventilation shaft will have to be on the metro if so many people are travelling on it.
9: Actually, you make a very good point.
0: This is the stuff I love.
9: And this is the stuff we learnt from the last census in 2021. Do we give you some stats?
0: Give me some. How many people, how many bods in Australia?
9: The population was 25.4 million. The median age was 38.
0: Mm-hmm.
9: The average, 2.5 people per household.
0: Yep.
9: 80% of the students who were studying full-time. This is just post-COVID.
0: Weren't we sort of into COVID?
9: Well, we kind of were.
0: It was happening. What else was happening?
9: Lots of things were happening that
0: year.
9: What
0: was in and what was out?
9: Well, in 2021, we had the rollout of the COVID vaccine.
0: Oh, yeah.
9: So this was the beginning of us managing COVID. That was in 2021. I'll tell you what was out. Prince Harry and Meghan Markle. They seceded, I guess, from royal duties.
0: And aren't they loving that?
9: And but I tell you what, we had a return of Jennifer Lopez and Ben Affleck. Rekindled their romance 20 years after they split. And how are those two cool kids going? In further relationship news, this was the year that the twin flames got together.
0: Oh, yeah.
9: Megan Fox and Machine Gun Kelly. Remember? They were the most talked about couple, known for their intense romance, matching outfits.
0: Okay, musically, putting on my DJ pants, what did you like? Did you like in 21, did you like Justin Bieber and the Kid Leroy?
9: I like this song.
0: Or in 2021, did you like Miley Cyrus with the Kid Leroy?
9: It was a big year for the Kid Leroy. It was a big year, 2021.
0: And looking back, there's so many highlights from that year. We know so much about who we were and what shaped us, all thanks to the census of 2021.
9: So the census, as we say, is a snapshot of who we are. It's time to complete your census. Every single answer matters in partnership with the Australian Bureau of Statistics.
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1: Hey, I'm Brooke Seychelle. A major probe will be conducted into food labelling after an ABC Four Corners investigation raised concerns about undeclared ingredients. Labor Assistant Minister Andrew Lee says they've given the ACCC more funding to ensure significant resources are devoted to it.
2: Australians shouldn't be duped by misleading labels. Australians should be able to walk into a store and know that what it says on the tin is accurate.
1: Geelong has finally addressed the controversial concussion waiver signed with one of its players. CEO Steve Hocking taking full onus, but not stating whether anyone will face any kind of sanctions. While Craig Drummond, who was Cats president at the time and is now the AFL's integrity chair, has just released a statement saying concussion is a complex issue and reiterated that Geelong will make changes going forward. A US court has ordered tech giant Meta to pay more than $800 million for causing harm to kids. In the second phase of the landmark trial, a judge ruled that Facebook's parent company must use the bulk of the money on treatment services for youth safety. Meta says it'll appeal the ruling. A man has reportedly been killed in a dog attack in New South Wales. Authorities finding the 23-year-old's body at a property in an outer Sydney suburb on Wednesday. Investigations are underway. And Coles is planning to outsource hundreds of back-office jobs to India under a new deal. The move is part of cost-cutting measures at the supermarket giant's headquarters and won't affect its store staff.
0: 2NM, your sport now.
1: Gold Coast coach Damien Hardwick is resting multiple young players for Sunday's Canberra match against GWS.
3: It was always on the cards. You know, they played a long stint, obviously, I think between 9 and 8 games sort of thing for a first-year players is big load. Some of those guys had limited preparations with regard to their pre-season as well.
1: And the Perth Bears have unveiled the club's first ever home jersey as they edge closer to joining the NRL next year. It's mostly red and black hoops, paying tribute to the first ever North Sydney Bears jersey of 1908. That's the latest in news and sport.
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4: A sunny one around the valley today for your Friday. Same again tomorrow, tops of 20 and sunny. A late shower is predicted for Sunday with tops of 19 before clearing on Monday and 17. That's your 2NM 4-day forecast. 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
9: 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Bad, bad Amanda.
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11: What a creep. I've heard them describe him as a drunken idiot.
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15: Jonesy and Amanda, those are names that you would never forget.
16: It's showtime.
17: Good afternoon to you. Still celebrating National Lighthouse.
18: Oh, are you
17: Day.
18: Still celebrating yeah.
17: Well,
18: National
17: Lighthouse? You know what about the inland lighthouses? Goulburn's Lighthouse, for example.
18: Why are they inland?
17: Because it's so high, they can see it from the sea.
18: Yeah, but...
17: The Goulburn Lighthouse.
18: But isn't the point of a lighthouse so that you don't knock into the shore?
17: No, but because you can see it from the sea.
18: But then you think, oh, look where the shore is. It's all that way over there. And then by then, boonk, you've hit a giant merino.
17: Yeah, actually, you do make a good point there. Hmm.
18: Should I phone the people of Goulburn and let them know?
17: Your lighthouse.
18: Move it to the sea, you fools. Also, yeah. I have just walked past. Is it the client experience department?
17: Previously known as radio sales.
18: Yeah, that's the client experience department.
17: Every job title now has a huge word salad title before it.
18: The word salad department. And they have something new written on their whiteboard. Or would you rather on the whiteboard?
17: Oh, yeah, would you rather?
18: I walked past and I sniffed the texter.
17: Okay.
18: I hung around there for some time until they told me to leave.
17: That would explain the little natty moustache you have.
18: I'll explain what their version of the would you rather is today.
0: 2NM.

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1: As a young person, let's start with you, Ryan. As a young person, let's start with Ryan.
2: Yes.
1: What kind of things do you spend money on that aren't essentials, the miscellaneous above-the-line spending?
2: Yeah, I spend a lot of money on coffee.
1: How much a day, say?
2: I buy coffee at least once a day. So I reckon, over a week, I reckon about $50 probably on coffee.
1: And do you buy, you live in a shared apartment with friends?
2: Yeah.
1: Do you do meal planning or meal prepping?
2: No. I just buy all my food out.
1: Yep. So you don't buy ingredients, you buy food?
2: Yes. Yeah, go straight to the source.
0: Yep.
1: Do you spend money?
0: Straight to Guzmán Gómez.
1: This lovely Mexican sauce. Yeah. Do you spend money on computer games and things like that?
2: Yeah, a lot of subscriptions. They kind of add up. So like Xbox Live, you have to pay to have access to online gaming and things like that.
1: The reason I bring this up is that I read an interesting article that this is how easy it is.
0: That'll be all, Ryan.
1: What do you mean?
0: It's like you're doing some sort of survey.
1: And Ryan, have you been happy with this interaction we've had? It all it takes to blow $10,000 a year on miscellaneous bits and pieces is to spend $27.40 a day on miscellaneous stuff. So that
0: doesn't count fuel?
1: No, this is miscellaneous stuff. Right. So coffee, fast food, Amazon,
0: impulse
1: buys on Amazon, convenience store kind of things where you, or the
0: sandwiches
1: chemist,
0: from 7-Eleven,
1: that kind of thing. Or for girls, I know I do this. I go to the chemist to buy things I need and I go, oh, that looks nice. So you end up buying things.
0: I've seen you walk past a shop, walked into the shop where there's nothing on display other than a glass thing on a plinth.
1: And I say, I don't hate it, I'll buy it.
0: Oh, sure, that's $10,000. There you go.
1: Do you have another as well? So that's the thing. I thought this was very interesting. $27.40 a day on miscellaneous things. And if you add them up, it's not that hard to do that. If you don't do that, you can make $10,000 a year.
0: Yeah.
1: What would you do with $10,000 a year, Ryan? Just buy bigger food and bigger sandwiches?
2: Yeah, so I'd like to travel, actually, so I can go and, try the cuisine from where they're actually
0: from. Why don't you travel to
1: $10,000 would buy you an enormous trip.
0: Why don't you travel to a tyre repairer and get the tyre on your car fixed, which has now been broken for some 4 weeks?
2: Yeah, I could do that. Yeah, that's true. I could,
1: Oh, you've ruined everything, Brendan. Naggy old dad over here.
0: You could go and get your... Well, it's a car. It's supposed to work. It's dead money.
1: Let this be your public service announcement. Next time you go to buy something ridiculous or miscellaneous, have a think about that.
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0: Hello, it's Jonesy and Amanda driving you home.
1: You know how last Friday we did a Would You Rather?
0: Yeah, Would You Rather.
1: What was it again?
0: It was live your life with wet sleeves or live your life with crumbs in the bed.
1: What did you choose?
0: I wear a tank top, so it doesn't affect
1: me. No, that doesn't count. Well, then all around your armpits would be wet, but maybe you're used to that. I've got another one for you that is on the board outside.
0: Don't these people do any work around here?
1: Here it is.
0: Right.
1: A, would you rather A, be the person that stands and claps every time the plane lands?
0: Yeah.
1: That person.
0: Terrible.
1: Or B, be the person who stands and claps when the movie finishes in a theatre. So it can't be in the privacy of your own home theatre with the surround sound and the Brendan Jones branded popcorn.
0: Right.
1: You've got to be in a cinema.
0: Hey, don't rag on my popcorn, okay?
1: What would you choose? What would you rather? A or B?
0: I'm at the cinema. I'm standing up. Well done. Well done, Homer's Iliad or Odyssey or whatever. Well done. Well done. That's what I'm doing.
1: I don't know, because people legitimately do clap when a plane lands.
0: Yeah, for sure.
1: So you wouldn't look as foolish. Having said that, you would
0: look incredibly foolish. I'll just say this now. Unless you're a yokel that's never been on a plane in your life.
1: What if it's a dodgy landing and you go, we've made it.
0: Okay,
1: thank
0: but
1: you.
0: That's not the
1: Kiss
0: that's
1: the
0: not
1: tarmac.
0: The short of the plane having, and I'm saying a major thing, like you've lost an engine and you think you're going to die and you're writing your wishes to your loved ones.
1: And you become impregnated in the toilet.
0: You have it off with the stewardess.
1: Yeah.
0: Unless it's that, then no, there's no clapping when you land. Not from this little black duck.
1: I think it's more you can get away with it on a plane rather than a theatre. But having said that, you can make a quicker getaway from the theatre.
0: Yeah.
1: At the plane, you go, woohoo, and you're applauded. Then you have to stand up, get your luggage out of the overhead compartment.
0: Yeah. Yeah.
1: Then you've got to walk with all those people through the terminal.
0: Look at this tool bag.
1: Yeah.
0: These guys
1: got impregnated on a plane, incidentally.
0: Come up with some good water cooler chat, don't they? We should get some sort of jingle. This is a new segment on the show.
1: Well, was it a whip? Yeah. Isn't it like a whip poll?
0: No,
1: or would
0: no,
1: you rather
0: no,
1: whip poll?
0: No. Whip poll is different.
1: What about a pub test?
0: No. No, that's different. It's different as well.
1: So what are you going to call this?
0: I call it water cooler chat.
1: Water cooler chat.
0: I've got a jingle.
1: Already?
0: Of course.
2: Water cooler chat. Water cooler chat. Now it's time for water cooler chat.
1: And yet you're the guy who's scared of looking like a tool. All right. Would you rather A, be the person who stands and claps when the plane lands?
0: Yep.
1: B, stands and claps when the movie finishes in the cinema.
0: Water cooler chat is in session.
3: 981 2NM.

0: It's Jonesy and Amanda driving you home. And mark this day down, a red letter day, the 7th of August, 2026, a new segment was born, Water Cooler Chat.
1: Studies have shown that more information gets passed through water cooler gossip than through official memos. Water Cooler Chat.
2: That intro is longer than the segment.
0: Come on.
2: As per usual.
0: Hang on. Today's Water Cooler Chat.
2: All right. Well, you've wrecked everything by making a long intro. Brian, I'm going to ask you the question.
3: Okay, yep.
2: Would you rather A, be the person that stands and claps every time the plane lands, or B, be the person that stands and claps when the movie finishes?
3: I think plane lands, because there's a bit more jeopardy in landing a plane than just watching a movie.
2: So you think the clapping could be justified?
3: I think the clapping could be more justified, whereas I'm imagining in a cinema, I'm probably going to be like the only one standing and clapping, whereas on the plane, I might have some friends clapping with me as well.
2: All right. Well, you've given this some thought, which is very alarming.
0: Nick has joined us. Hello, Nick.
2: Hello, Nick.
4: Hey, how you going?
0: Very good. What a cooler chat,
2: Nick. Would you rather A, the person who claps when the plane lands, or B, the person who claps when the movie finishes?
4: I'm a movie gal, because when you're on a plane, you're stuck in one confined space, so everyone will know that it's you. Whereas movies, everyone's getting up, they're leaving, no one will know.
0: There's a degree of anonymity.
2: It's like we've asked the question, where would you rather flatulate?
0: Yeah.
2: What about that's next week's?
0: Like when Amanda goes to an adult movie theater, one of those old dodgy ones.
2: Yeah, what happens then, Brenda?
0: You stand up in your trench coat
2: and applaud. Bravo.
0: Well done.
2: Bravo to all involved in the production.
0: Thank you, Nick. Kelly has joined us.
2: Hello, Kelly. Would you rather A, be the person who stands and applauds when the plane lands, or at B, applauds when the movie finishes?
5: Well, on the plane. Reason being is I'd rather, if I'm going to embarrass myself and clap in front of everyone, I'd rather it be someone that the pilot might actually hear my clapping, whereas if I'm doing it at the movies, it's not like the actors or the directors can hear my applause.
0: Oh, you don't know. Christopher Nolan could be sitting in the audience.
2: The problem is, what if on the plane the pilot thinks he or she is being razzed?
0: Oh, right,
2: good on you. Bumpy, but whatever. Don't you train anymore.
0: Thank you, Kelly. I don't know how someone would think that. Seb has joined us.
2: Hello, Seb. Would you rather A, be the person who applauds when the plane lands, or applauds when the movie finishes?
6: I think when the movie finishes.
2: Mm. Why would you choose that?
6: I can appreciate a good performance, whereas the plane landing, I mean, that's his job, right?
2: Or hers, thank you, Seb.
6: Well, you know what I mean. I know.
0: In the misogyno world,
2: just doing their job, whereas theatre.
0: Okay. He didn't come here for a lecture around the water cooler.
2: No.
0: Thank you, Seb. Annette has joined us.
2: Hello, Annette. Would you rather A, be the person who stands and claps in the cinema, or on a plane? I think I've said A twice.
7: All good. I am for cinema. It's dark and it's big and you can hide in the back and clap.
0: Exactly. Anonymity. When you go to your adult theatres, Amanda, on the weekend.
2: The Eros.
0: In the Eros Theatre. And you're watching.
2: You're watching Three's Company.
0: Don't eat Amanda's twisties, Annette.
2: Hello.
0: Thank you.
2: Hello, Jenna. Would you rather A, be the person that claps when the plane lands, or B, be the person who claps at the end of a movie?
8: Definitely end of a movie, because you're applauding everybody who worked on the movie.
0: Yes, exactly. If you're a director, that's what you want. And you never know. They could Cecil B. DeMille.
2: Yay, best boy. That's what I say in my Eros theatre as well.
0: Cecil B. DeMille, or the best boy, could be in the audience that night.
2: Cecil B. DeMille by way of Ouija board.
0: Thank you for being part of Water Cooler Chat. Water Cooler Chat. Water Cooler Chat. Now it's time for Water Cooler Chat. Well, no, it's not. It's done. 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
18: Hi, I'm Sally Pearson. The Blues and the Saints have named their teams ahead of this weekend's AFLW season opener in Melbourne. Carlton will be without injured duo Sophie McKay and Keely Scherer, while recruit Sophie Butterworth makes her debut for St Kilda. Roosters star Taryn Aiken is on track to make her return from a shoulder injury in Sunday's NRLW clash with the Eels. Round 6 kicks off tomorrow with the Bulldogs hosting the Cowboys. And Kimberly Lacord has won Stage 6 of the Tour de France Femme overnight. Swiss rider Marlon Boyser holds the overall lead.
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0: You know, I know that you've been busting for information about the rap singer Lil Wayne.
1: Oh, hang on, don't tell me rapping with Mootsie's back.
0: No, it's not.
1: This was the segment that you used to do.
0: Yeah, when I talk about rap music. This time,
1: when we were standing around the water cooler and I was talking to young people, I wanted to actually be abreast rap music without actually having to listen to it. And your gang name is Lil Moons.
0: You've made that up.
1: And you even had an intro.
0: Oh, dear.

0: Anyway.
1: It was over time, Ryan.
0: I have come across some information about Lil Wayne. And it feels like lately we only have had Lil Wayne. We haven't had a lot of Wayne.
1: Okay.
0: Anyway. Lil Wayne. Mm-hmm. I'm looking at a picture of him here.
1: Yep.
0: He looks like E.T. He looks 100 years old.
1: Give me a look at him.
0: How old do you think he is?
1: Oh, he'd have to be 50.
0: He's 43. I think he looks about 108. But Lil, in case you're wondering who Lil Wayne is, here's a couple of his big songs. Here's Lollipop. Okay, yuck, stop. And how about this one, Trigger Finger.

0: Anyway, okay. That's Lil Wayne. The reason I want
1: now playing on smooth.
0: The reason I want to talk about Lil Wayne is some information has come to light where I've seen footage of him talking to some other, I don't know if they're musicians, I don't know.
1: Rappers.
0: I don't know what they are. But they're discussing
1: Boys in the Hood.
0: His sleeping habits, and the conversation went a little bit like this.
2: Find it hard to sleep at night?
3: I don't sleep.
2: Ever? You don't sleep?
3: Because I worry so much.
2: Yeah. What time do you go to bed?
3: I don't have a time.
2: Well,
4: wait, do you really not sleep?
3: No, I don't.
2: No, you don't.
4: What do you do? So are you up from like, let's say it's like midnight. You're like, okay, I'm going to try to lay down and go to bed.
3: No.
4: So you're never trying to lay down and go to bed?
2: You never get into bed ever?
3: No.
2: You never get into bed?
3: No.
0: That's why he looks 108 years old.
1: He never
0: lies down and goes to sleep.
1: He doesn't have a bed.
0: He has to work so much. Lil Wayne, have a rest. Maybe the solution to this, I don't know, I'm just throwing this out there for Lil Wayne, if he maybe does a collab with Lil Baby. There's Lil Baby.
1: So you could put Lil Wayne with Lil Baby.
0: And then someone would have to put them to bed.
1: Well, because Lil Baby would be up, but
0: Lil Baby can't stay up, so he'd have to go to bed with Lil Wayne.
1: What about Lil Poopy?
0: And then there'd be a Lil Poopy, and then this guy'd come in. Wake up, Jeff. Everybody's wiggling. Wake up, Jeff. And hence, we really need the circadian rhythms are taken care of.
1: Why do I want to put a cap in your ass?
0: Go to sleep, Lil Wayne.
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1: Hey, I'm Brooke Seychelle. Motorists heading away for the weekend are likely to be facing higher fuel costs. Pump prices are higher since the fuel excise discount was removed on Monday. Labor Assistant Minister Andrew Lee insists the ACCC is keeping an eye out for price gouging.
2: The ACCC monitors closely and it's aware that this should only be passed through when the tanks are filled up. That will occur more regularly in the urban centres than in regional centres, so the pass-through may be more immediate in cities than in the bush.
1: Geelong CEO says the club's been asked for a please explain by the AFL over its secret concussion deal. The unnamed player with a history of head knocks waiving their right for future concussion-related compensation. The Cats have since torn up the deal, with Steve Hocking admitting the club should have sought advice from the league.
3: There's no doubt that that's a misstep on our behalf. When I opened this press conference, I'm responsible for that. I'm on the hook for that, and we'll work through that internally over time.
1: Victorian poultry producers have been forced to lock down their farms as bird flu cases continue to climb. It comes as the Royal Adelaide Show cancelled all bird exhibits at next month's event. There's now 175 confirmed cases across Australia. Overseas, the US Supreme Court plans to challenge a new executive order signed by Donald Trump that restricts eligibility for birthright citizenship, and the Attorney General is asking the privacy watchdog to investigate so-called smart glasses after a cheaper version sold through Kmart flew off the shelves.
0: 2NM, your sport now.
1: It's a battle of first and third on the ladder in tonight's NRL clash, with the Panthers taking on the Warriors in New Zealand. The Warriors have recalled halfback Luke Metcalf for his first NRL game since round 5 as they try to contain a red-hot Penrith side. Coach Andrew Webster says it's going to be a fiery encounter.
4: It's just finishing the job, probably. Like, if we've got them where we want them, then don't let up, and because we know they're going to keep throwing punches, but just keep throwing in our own and make sure we're concentrated for 80 minutes.
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5: A sunny one around the valley today for your Friday. Same again tomorrow, tops of 20 and sunny. A late shower is predicted for Sunday with tops of 19 before clearing on Monday and 17. That's your 2NM 4-day forecast. 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
18: 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Now they're getting serious. Last week, Ian Moss, Troy Casser, Daily People still raving about.
19: Well, wait till you hear who you're going to rave about today. Let's start with this. It's been 20 years since these two songs were released.

0: so sweet.
1: Bachelor Girl, as I said, 20 years since that album Waiting for the Day featuring them was released. These songs have been given an incredible and intriguing makeover. And Tanya and James, Bachelor Girl, are joining us next.
0: Friday Feel Sessions are coming up. Also, Instagram makes its return. You can join us via the internet, jonesydemanda.com.au. 2NM.

0: It's Jonesy and Amanda driving you home this Friday afternoon.
1: Well, it's been almost 20 years since Bachelor Girl released some of the most iconic hits Australia has ever known. And the very album featuring them, Waiting for the Day, has been given a makeover. It is now called Waiting for the Day Artist Sessions. To tell us what those sessions are, please welcome the stars themselves of Bachelor Girl, Tanya and James.
2: Hello.
3: Hello.
0: One is Bachelor and one is Girl.
4: Hey, we don't have to give you the crash course on where the band name comes from.
2: You know, I did know it.
1: I don't know it.
2: But over the time, I've forgotten.
4: To be honest, I looked up spinster in the thesaurus and it had Bachelor Girl. Because the place that we sort of wrote from and still do is that independent, you know, girl about town, you know, emancipated chick.
1: But spinster's such still a hard word, isn't it?
4: It's not as sexy.
2: No.
4: So we went with Bachelor
3: Girl. Not a good
4: girl.
3: Band name.
1: No, yeah. It's not good.
4: No, it's not. Although
1: it's like women over a certain age now traditionally were called crone, and that was never a derogatory word, but now it'd be terrible to call someone a crone.
4: Wow. Mm.
3: I'll have to remember that for my mother-in-law.
1: It's not derogatory.
0: It's nice. It's a term of endearment. But you guys must be so pleased. I've been doing this for so long. I remember when our Buses and Trains came out, and I instantly remember thinking, what a great song. To have it still, we play it quite regularly. I've played it throughout my career.
1: I think it's one of the most played Australian songs, isn't it?
4: Apparently, yes. I mean, it stood the test of time. Somehow James nailed the human condition that is, you know, the propensity to walk under certain public transport
1: and self-sabotage.
4: And self-sabotage, but want to do it all again.
1: Yeah. Did you know at the time what an enduring hit it would be?
3: No, I thought it was weird. I wrote the song and I had to show it to Tanya and I said, I've written something weird. I don't know if it's good weird or terrible weird. You can let me know. And she liked it, and then one person after another liked it. And it's only in hindsight really that I understand that it is life affirming, and that's what people get out of it. It's why people like the song, because by the end of the song they feel better than they did at the start of the song.
0: Right.
3: It's kind of a medicine they don't know they're taking.
0: That's another song in itself.
1: And with the artist sessions of the songs, tell us about that. Tell us who's joined you on the album.
4: Okay, it's quite a list. Are you ready?
1: I'm ready.
4: I think I have them off by heart. Mm. So we've got Darren Hayes.
2: Yep.
4: We've got Shepherd.
2: Yep.
4: Jack Jones. Delta Goodrum. Help me out anytime you want, James.
3: Well, guys, the best.
4: Susie DeMarkey. Mm-hmm. Courtney Act. Wilson. Nervo. Kaylee Bell, Michael Painter.
3: Tommy Emmanuel,
4: Ella Hooper.
1: Wow.
0: Jeepers.
4: And now I need to lie down.
1: I love her.
0: I need
1: to lie down. She's my favourite.
0: I did listen to you singing with Guy Sebastian. That is sensational.
1: And

0: takes you back to such a happy time, doesn't it?
1: Good. That, does it?
2: Go there.
0: It's sort of like, remember the year 2000 was so good.
2: It was a good year. A Sydney Olympics.
0: Yeah, it just felt like everything was good. It was before September 11.
2: Before the internet.
0: You could bring all your stuff on a plane. Right. It was... Yeah.
3: No, keep your shoes on as you went through the terminal.
0: You could carry glass bottles around with you.
3: What
0: you
3: a good time, Brendan. You could carry a glass bottle around.
0: I like it.
3: That's how I define a good time.
0: I like the fact that you guys are here for the Friday Feels session. So, James, you've brought a keyboard in, which is a good thing.
4: Yes, lucky I didn't bring a guitar because I'm crap at guitar.
0: Okay, well that's
2: lucky.
0: Good.
2: I'm not playing, and for a piano player, I'm a really good singer.
0: But you're going to be doing a bit of singing. We've just we've set up the microphones and all the stuff for you to perform. Our technician Ben was just doing a bit of a sound check before.
5: I got hit by a bus, ran over by a tree.
3: That's... Well, is he on the new album?
4: No, he's fired.
2: Oh, but I tell you, that does remind me, John Stevens. There's no segue between what we just heard and John.
0: Good.
3: Don't forget John.
2: John and
4: no aspersions,
2: Susie DeMarco.
3: You did mention her.
0: You mentioned Susie. Okay. We've got John. The roll call is complete.
2: Oh, my God. The headache. My post-menopause brain is...
0: It's okay. You're among friends here.
2: Good.
0: Bachelor Girl is coming up next for the Friday Feels Sessions.
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0: It's Jonesy and Amanda driving you home. It's Friday Feels Sessions in the studio right now. We have Bachelor Girl. Tanya, James are both here. We've done our audio check. I must say, I was listening to the sound check. It wasn't as good as Ben when he was doing his audio check.
1: I got hit by a bus, ran over by a train.
0: That's a...
2: ran over by a train. He's adding more words to it.
1: I'm surprised he's still in the building.
0: James is saying, this is my work.
3: I thought you were going to say...
1: escorted to the pavement.
0: This is my work.
3: I thought you were going to say, I'm surprised he's still in the business.
0: We're celebrating Waiting for the Day Artist Sessions, which is due out today.
3: Woo!
0: And you've teamed with pretty much everyone who's not on this album.
3: You aren't.
0: Me and Ben, and probably you don't want me.
2: I am. You just didn't mention my name earlier, but I'm on the album too.
3: the deluxe version.
2: Yeah, that's right.
0: Amanda's got a lot of spoken word poetry, if anyone's interested.
2: I'd like to do the Desiderata.
0: So,
2: with everyone.
0: Without any further ado, for the Friday Feels Sessions, Bachelor Girl and Buses and Trains.

0: feel like I'm in some cruisy jazz bar. I love it.
1: My goodness me.
0: I love it.
1: That.
0: You two look like you have so much fun.
1: That was a hoot.
2: Amanda, secret. You know, that's what you say to people when you don't know what to say to them. You look like you're having so much fun.
0: No, you did.
2: No, but
0: you
2: know
0: glowing.
2: That's genuine from you. No, yes. We had a good time, and it's your energy too.
0: Oh,
2: truly.
0: Yeah. What a fabulous version of that song. I loved it.
1: That was so a treat.
2: Well, that's with Delta on the actual new record. We've got, so Delta, you're Delta on buses.
1: I don't think you need her. So,
0: well, we'll pass that on.
1: Well, I've got a number here. We'll call it Delta. Take the night off.
0: Oh, no.
1: Tanya and
0: so
1: James
0: you're going
1: have got this
0: on
1: covered.
0: Tour as well, aren't you?
3: Yes, we're doing some gigs.
1: Of course.
0: Well, for tour information, for tickets, for all that information.
1: Yep. Waiting for the Day, Artist Sessions is out today. Everyone is on that album except for Ben and Amanda, but it's probably a good thing.
0: So go to bachelorgirl.com for all the information.
1: Thank you, Tanya. Thank you, James, for joining us and being part of the Friday Feel Sessions.
3: Cheers, thanks, man.
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0: It's Jonesy and Amanda driving you home this Friday afternoon.
1: Best money.
2: Extra cash.
1: Any money.
0: Jonesy
1: and Amanda's.
0: Right on. 10 questions, 60 seconds on the clock. You could pass if you don't know an answer. We'll come back to that question if time permits. You get all the questions right, $1,000.
3: You can go with $1,000. How useful would that be? But you can make it $2,000 by answering a bonus question, but it's double or nothing.
0: Sam's in Brabham. Hello, Sam.
4: Hi, how you going?
3: Very well. Let's see if we can get you some money. Yeah. Feeling confident, feeling fruity.
4: Fruity, not about confidence.
3: Okay. Well, fruity's good enough.
0: Well, feeling fruity is all right, Sam.
3: Yeah.
4: Yeah, it is.
3: So, okay. You know how this goes. 10 questions, 60 seconds. If you're not sure, say pass, because we might have time to come back, because if you're wrong, it's all over, okay?
4: Okay, no worries.
3: Sam, Thank you. Good luck, because here we go. Here comes question number one. How many numbers make up 10?
4: 10.
3: Question two, which galaxy do we live in?
4: Pass.
3: Question three. Arachnophobia is a fear of what?
4: Spiders.
3: Question four. Which sport was Matt Shervington known for?
4: Pass.
3: Question five. House of the Dragon is a prequel to what show?
4: Oh, I know it. Pass.
3: Question six. Bernard Fanning was in which band?
4: Powderfinger.
3: Question seven. Captain Morgan is what type of alcoholic beverage?
4: Rum.
3: Question eight. How many kids does Ryan Gosling have?
4: Oh, I don't know, two.
3: Question nine. An oyster blade is a cut of what meat?
4: Beef.
3: Question ten. Who uses the slogan, the fresh food people?
4: Woolworths.
3: Question two. Which galaxy do we live in?
4: Oh, I don't know.
0: Oh, it's the treat you can have between meals.
3: It's the Milky Way.
4: Oh, of course.
3: We're not in Galaxy Snickers.
0: Oh.
4: No,
3: which sport was Matt Shervington known for? Remember how he used to run in that sort of bodysuit? Yeah. He was a sprinter or a runner.
0: They used to call him the teapot.
4: Was he? Yeah. Oh, my goodness. Okay.
3: And House of the Dragon, you probably know that, was a prequel to Game of Thrones.
4: Game of Thrones. It was sitting there. It was
3: Sam, you did well. Sam. I liked how you guessed how many children that Ryan Gosling had, and you were right.
0: You know, I thought you were going to get it, Sam. I thought you were going to come back. You're going to do the Lazarus.
4: Not to worry. No, Thank you anyway.
3: You got lapped by Shervo.
0: You, Sam.
3: Thank you.
0: We had you at Fruity. And it'll be back again on Monday. If you would like to play, jonesyandamanda.com.au.
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0: Jonesy and Amanda driving you home this Friday afternoon. We straddle many medias.
1: We do. My hips are getting sore from that.
0: Lucky you've got titanium ones.
1: We need some assistance, which is why we rely on Jenna, our social media guru.

0: Esha.
1: What?
2: What?
0: Just talking like the kids.
2: Oh, Dad's embarrassing.
1: Yeah.
2: What have you got for us this week, Jenna? What have we done?
1: Yeah, so it's been a huge week across the Jonesy and Amanda socials once again, and it all started with Martha Reeves' rendition of the U.S. national anthem at the Women's Pro Baseball League launch.
3: Oh, say can you see by the dawn's early light.
2: It seems to get worse every time I hear it. Cripes.
1: Yeah.
2: Do people love it?
1: Oh, well, it's received thousands of views, with many agreeing that her rendition was downright shocking. So Donna on Instagram writes, "Reminds me of my grandma after a couple of scotches and water."
0: Yep.
2: Must be the water doing that.
0: She must have got a light on the water.
1: While Seanzy on YouTube adds, "When the mechanic asks you to describe the noise your car's been making." Yes. But Martha has since acknowledged that the rendition had not gone as she had hoped.
0: No.
1: Attributing the difficulties to wet and windy conditions and the absence of stage monitors.
2: That old thing.
0: You need a stage monitor.
2: When we have a bad day in here, it's because it's wet and windy outside as well.
0: Yep. And our foldback's not good.
2: Oh, absolutely.
1: However, our biggest post of the week was our response to Miranda Kerr's unusually strict diet.
4: Oh, I don't do eggs.
5: Okay, so what's a breakfast for you?
4: I do protein, so I eat meats like venison, bison, lamb. Mm. I eat all the meats that aren't mass produced.
5: So you're not doing sushi?
4: Oh, never.
5: Never.
4: Parasites.
5: I know.
4: I do love caviar.
0: She'd be great to take to sushi train.
2: Just the bison.
0: Well, there's no bison on a sushi train. Imagine the size of the carriage.
1: So it's received 2 million views across our socials with thousands of comments, like this one from user Queen of Cups, who says, "I watched this as I poured myself a red wine."
2: I'm with her.
1: While Jody adds, "What a fascinating exchange between two of

0: A man of the match, I know it's not going to be Jonesy.
1: On a brighter note, it's time for Digital Jenners. Man
2: of the match. That's a saying, isn't it?
1: This is where I choose my favourite contributor of the week. And this week, it's everybody who's contributed to our online poll on whether Jonesy or Gen Y Rye has a bigger Adam's apple.
2: Right. These are the issues.
1: Would you like to know the results?
2: Yes, of course.
1: With 97% of the votes, Gen Y Rye officially has the bigger Adam's apple.
3: Thank you.
2: It's all the poisons in the water. It's all the hormones in the chicken that he eats.
0: Parasites in the sushi.
1: Only 13 people voted for you, Jonesy.
2: They don't know an athletic neck when they see one. Thank you, Jenna. We like to call her our social media dipstick. By the way, she's single. Man, look at that thing. I'm looking at Ryan's Adam's apple. You change the tides with that thing.
3: Don't be jealous.
2: Don't move.
4: Righto, you two. That's enough.
0: Yeah, but you two this time. Quite right.
2: Well, what a week it's been.
0: That's us for a Friday. Have a great weekend. And we'll be back again on Monday.
2: One thing you must do. Vote for Amanda. 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

0: Christian O'Connell Show. We're going around the team with our Friday recommendations. We call it Double Thumbs Up. 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
1: Netflix has just dropped a whole new category. It was a couple of days ago. It's called The Culture Edit, and it's my new obsession. It is a series of videos. They've got lots of different series. So one of them is Open Door, which is kind of like MTV Cribs.
0: Where I love that.
1: It's so good. So it's like only 10-minute episodes, and you get to go into celebrities' houses, and they take you through it.
0: Oh, wow.
1: And you'll find it becomes a bit of a hate watch because you really start to see how out of touch these celebrities are. Gwyneth Paltrow complaining about, oh, you wouldn't believe the trouble I had trying to get this chandelier from a chateau in France.
0: Rich people's problems. It's beyond first world problems.
1: Yeah. And it's not quite, I'd say it's not quite as good as MTV Cribs because obviously MTV Cribs is rappers.
0: Yes.
1: And they have the craziest houses.
0: Yeah.
1: But it's still good to have a little peeky boo.
2: Yeah.
1: Troy Sivan's got a bathtub in his dining room.
2: Oh,
1: crazy.
0: Oh, that's
2: why?
0: Disgusting.
1: Yeah, very odd.
0: That is odd.
1: It's very odd.
2: You that could wash your lettuce, couldn't you? Salad.
0: I thought that was a euphemism. You could do both, actually. You could do both. All right, what's that called?
1: That's called Open Door, and there's also another series called Of Varying Quality, In the Bag. And this is where celebrities open what's in their handbags, often Dior, you know, Dolce & Gabbana, and tell them what's in their...
0: Oh, no,
2: I
0: sign up to a Substack once a week, what's in my now. And really it is what is in your bag.
1: Yes,
0: and the amount of stuff I end up buying... Because that looks like a nice pen. In fact, I'm just waiting on some pens that I saw in last week's one of it. Oh, no, I'd watch that. I love peering through other people's bags. Yeah.
1: Louis Theroux's bag. This is what was in it.
0: Yeah.
1: Actually, what do you think would be in Louis Theroux's?
0: Notepad.
2: Ooh, yeah, pens.
0: Pencils.
2: Yeah.
0: AirPods. Mm.
1: Correct. It is very dull.
0: And so a Penguin classic novel, something like Charles Pickwick Papers.
1: There is a memoir in there. There's also dental floss. Rainproof trousers, because that's a very Louis Theroux thing to
0: rainproof?
1: Have.
0: Well, he lives in England.
1: Just in case he needs to.
0: You might think it odd, but I think that's good planning.
1: And he also wears a neck gaiter. Is that what you would call it? Where he gets recognized in public too much, so he has like a scarf.
0: Basically. Oh, like a snoot. Oh.
1: Yeah, he walks around London like this.
0: Oh. All right, mate. I mean, you're not that famous. What are people going to say? Oh, they like your documentaries.
1: Yeah, no, I wouldn't think Louis Theroux had to hide behind a mask. But he's.
0: I tell you who does. Who has his own strategy for dealing people to recognise him is Ricky Gervais. I've never seen anyone. I walk quickly. Ricky, it's almost like a run. And his theory is by the time people have gone, wait, is that Ricky? He's 200 metres up the road. He walks so quickly. He powers down there.
1: That's a great strategy.
0: It's better than wearing a neck gaiter. Patty, what's it for you this week?
2: A great series, I Will Find You, with Sam Worthington on Netflix.
0: Oh, so good. It's one of the best shows of the year.
2: Love this.
0: Yeah, it's relentless, isn't it?
2: Based on Harlan Coben's book, his executive director as well. I really like this, and I won't tell you what the plot is about because it'll give it away, but it's...
0: probably the title probably lets you know, I Will Find You.
2: Yeah, I know, it's kind of...
1: Someone looking for something?
2: But he's really intense in this. I wasn't, to be honest, not that much of a fan of Sam Worthington until I saw this, and I thought, no, he's brilliant in this.
0: He carries the whole thing.
2: Yeah.
0: The actress also plays his sister-in-law is fantastic in it as well.
2: Right.
0: She's brilliant.
2: I loved it. And the backstories and how it's all unpeeled. It's great. I hadn't read the book before, so it was new to me. The other thing, we are rediscovering Supernatural with our 15-year-old on Stan.
0: Fun.
2: She loves that genre and she's right into it. And there was nothing better than Sunday. We were having a lazy day and we thought maybe we'll watch some after breakfast. So we called out, hey, do you want to come and watch some Supernatural? And she was there in a flash. And there is nothing better.
0: Oh my God. Especially when you got like a couple of seasons.
2: Yeah.
0: That's what I mean. The girls, I got them into probably a way too young age of Grey's Anatomy.
2: Yeah.
0: 10 was too young and to a 10-year-old and 8-year-old. Mm. Both of them now have phobias about medicine and stuff like that. Oh. And that actually is on me. Oh. But 24 seasons later, we're still hanging out watching Grey's Anatomy. Yeah. Like, Dad, you actually did. I'm sorry. That is on me. Because everything goes wrong there.
1: Yes.
0: Every week, something must go wrong.
2: It's a disaster.
0: It's not healthy for an 8-year-old and 10-year-old. But I know what you mean about having those shows you watch with your kids.
2: Oh, it's just so nice.
0: People just so much fuss about you've got to go and camping with your kids. And that is important. But actually, that quality junk time, watching it, is the best.
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0: Christian O'Connell's show. We're doing Double Thumbs Up, where you share what you're into and what you're enjoying at the moment. What would you recommend? Bizarrely, one of mine is actually Harlan Coben, a series of his books. He's written lots of books, and he's done this big mega deal with Netflix. He's a genius thriller writer. But he's just done a deal now. He wrote a series of books a couple of years ago about a sports agent who is also kind of a detective. They're a great series of books. The Myron Bolitar series. There's like six or seven of them. Brilliant books. I love them. You'll read them in a day or two. Really addictive. And I actually messaged him 2 years ago. I interviewed him years ago when we sort of kept in touch, saying, well, you've got to do the Myron series. It's just been announced. They're doing it. He's bringing it to Netflix.
1: Oh, you should get a cut for that.
0: No, sure. I don't think it was hard for him to work out. These books that Netflix keep buying. Have I got any more of them? But anyway, the books are really, really good. So if you're looking for a good series of books right now, Harlan Coben is the author, and it's the Myron Bolitar series. Really, really good. And then I'm going to tell you now about a TV show, and this won't be for all of you when you hear what's about. And I wasn't sure whether I was going to watch it, but I'm so glad I watched it. I've never seen a TV show like this. It's a dramatization of the bombing in 1988 of Pan Am 103. It's called The Bombing of Pan Am 103. And over 270 people lost their lives. I've never seen a dramatization that it's a very un-Netflix show. It's not showy. It's very methodical. It's made with real dignity. At times, it's more in the sort of quiet silences. It is, I've never seen a TV show like it. I would, it is a dramatization, but I tell you what it left me feeling is it's more of a humanization about a horrific terrorist attack. It is incredible. Just the relentless pursuit of justice from just everyday Scottish police officers and also in America as well. It took the families over 12 years to see justice, and only one person was ever prosecuted for the attack. It's still a great source of upset for the families. But they made this show with the permission of the families. They made it in consultation with them, in collaboration with them. So it's a very, very, I've never seen a dramatization like it. It's incredible. And the way they ended it was a very respectful note, but also afterwards, as they start to show you the real pictures of the people that you just spent the last couple of episodes seeing actors play, that I found, I left the end of it thinking, I want to be more like those people who are so kind. There's one of my favorite bits of the story is there were these Scottish mums who became known as the Laundry Women. And throughout watching it, I kept pausing it a couple of times going, oh my God, I wonder if that's true or they just added that. And on the FBI's own website, they've got the story of these Scottish women who volunteered. There were so many pieces of evidence that they had to have. They couldn't return it to all the families. The scene that everything went over in Scotland was over 750 miles wide. It's one of the biggest crime scenes in the world. And there were literally hundreds of thousands of pieces of items that belonged to various passages, and they didn't just have enough time to return it to the families. And then these mums said, well, do you want us to clean the stuff up? We will send it back. We'll take charge of that. And they thought it would take a couple of weeks. It took them over a year, but they sent back all the items to the families. And just seeing those women, those small acts of kindness, it was incredibly, very, very moving TV show. It's an amazing show. I would say that's one of my shows of the year.
1: Wow.
0: It really, and it's not, it is really sad, but it's just so well done. It reminds you that there are more good people in the world doing great things as well, and that small acts of kindness really do make a difference in somebody's life. It's called The Bombing of Pan Am 103. It's a strange recommendation for me, but you're asking me really what I've really, what's moved me more this year and actually made me think about how can we be more kind in the world, you know, and not when someone asks you to do something, but more and more, a spirit of more generosity. That's what it made me feel at the end of it. Anyway, it's on Netflix. It's a fantastic show. Beautifully made.
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0: Christian O'Connell Show. One of the biggest phone-ins we've ever done in the history of the show. I think it ran over three shows last week. And it was really why I didn't realize you could get so many different versions of just asking people what's their story about The Wrong. And we had some incredible stories from you guys last week. So much so, we're turning it into a weekly feature now. There's just too much good stuff still there.
1: My husband was looking to buy a car online. And so I'm watching the online auction. I pushed on the button to make sure that that's how you put in a bid. And I accidentally bought the wrong car.
2: So my story is about getting carpet laid. The contractor rang halfway through the job regarding the position of the new carpet. But the penny dropped to me because I said, I don't actually have a couch there. So I said, what number are you actually at? He ran to the front of the house, realised he was at my neighbour's house. He'd actually slashed all the carpet.
0: There's so many great stories here. And we were sort of debating, like, what could be the theme tune for it. At first, it was like, I was thinking maybe Katy Perry, Hot or Cold. You know, when you're wrong, it's all right. We made you this. Anyway, the team weren't keen on that one. Don't know why. So I've just asked them a simple thing, if they can rework this that apparently Rio is now saying is one of the greatest musical artifacts ever. Baby, lyrically dense. His words, not mine. Dense, maybe.
3: Make your booty go.
0: Just so we have a theme now for our new big feature once a week. Your story's about being

0: know.
1: Vocal fry. Vocal fry.
2: Unedited.
0: Oh, the wrong key. All right. James, welcome to the show. Your story about the wrong.
3: Yeah, thanks. So my parents were actually retiling their ensuite bathroom. They went away on holiday. Tiles turned up. The tiler tiled the entire bathroom. I came home and had a look at it and said, hang on, this doesn't seem right. Walked out, called my mom. I said, hey, what color tile did you order? And she said it was a dark gray tile. I said, this is quite a dark blue tile. What had happened was the code on the back of the sample tile was wrong. They had ordered an entire bathroom worth of tiles, tiled the entire bathroom, and it was completely wrong. So the company had to then pay
0: smash
3: to
0: get it all, redo it,
3: rip it all out.
0: It would have taken days.
3: The entire thing. It took forever. And I tell you what, the woman at the company, she was fuming with the person that had done the sample tile.
0: That is a nightmare. Everyone listening right now is going, because you know what this involves. It's so much work smashing them all up again, getting them out. It's days, the skip, and then the regret. Such a fiddly, painstaking job as well.
3: Yeah, then a very, very expensive mistake, that's for sure.
0: Yeah. Great story, James. We'll send you a prize. Thanks for calling, mate.
3: Cheers, mate.
0: Jane, what is your...
4: What did you get wrong?
0: What's your story?
5: So I accidentally fed my family pet food for dinner. It was from the butchers. I thought I'd do something different in the spaghetti instead of just normal beef mince. I put chicken mince in, and at the butchers I had chicken mince that I missed for pets, and took it home, cooked it all up. It smelled amazing. I had my family there, and it tasted yum, actually. It was just normal chicken, but we were pulling out bits of gristle.
0: No. Oh, that's it. That's an eyeball. Oh, I've got a nail. A bit of talon there. Oh, God.
5: Yeah, and that's when we realised it was it wasn't proper chicken mince. It was, pet mince.
0: Yeah. Our old German Shepherd dog used to have this kangaroo mince.
6: Yeah.
0: And I just saw it in the freezer once. It's just like a bag of mince, and I made a spag bol for the family. And it just wasn't quite right. And then we were like looking at the bag, we thought, it's just that kangaroo mince. Roadkill.
7: The dog loved it.
0: Good dog. She loved it. Yeah. Jane, great story. Thank you very much.
5: Thanks. Bye.
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0: This is the Christian O'Connell Show, the bright side of the dial. Time waster today is job bans. Do you know who's just joined the army?
1: Who?
0: Army Major Laser. The other day, my I'm moving on. The other day, I won't wait for a mark. The other day, my cat wasn't very well, and I took it to a new vet. It was a Hollywood star, actually, who's now a vet. She's retrained. Vet Midler.
1: Cool.
0: Now, Pansy wanted to play her song 9 to 5 earlier, but now these days I saw working outside Woolies was Trolley Collector Parton.
1: What?
0: Trolley Parton.
1: Rod, it's real gold. Feast or famine today with you.
0: Yeah, that's me, Rio. Alicia Keys cut here.
1: That's gold.
0: Dinner Lady Gaga.
1: Wrong.
0: The Gallagher brothers are now looking after employee welfare. That's right, they're OHSs. Oh.
1: You know what?
0: Which one's that? Feast, yeah?
1: Sure.
0: And hunters and collectors of overdue invoices.
1: Yeah, like Dog the Bounty Hunter. Yes. Gold.
0: All right, Ria, what have you got? Job bans.
1: Who's at the register? Why, it's Johnny Cashier.
0: Oh, that's very good. Gold.
1: Dave Grohl's out in Perth. He's in and out of the mines. He's a FIFO fighter.
0: Oh, that's your best one of the year. Very good. Gold plus.
1: Who's behind the desk there at Michael Hill? That singer? Is that Dua Lipa?
0: Yeah, that grown from Percy says bronze.
1: And I've got to get my hem taken in, and I go in there. Who's doing it? A bit miraculous, but it's Bonnie Taylor.
0: Oh, I thought you were going to say Taylor Swift.
2: Or a Hemsworth.
1: No, well, that's just Taylor Swift already, and Hemsworth is an actor. My one's good. R.I.P. though.
0: All right, all these side hustles of these rock bands and stars. You want to get your finances done? Check out the Accounting Crows.
1: Oh, gold.
0: Sort out your borders, madam, with sound gardeners.
1: Gold as well.
0: Bin men at work from Sarah.
1: Gold.
0: Tones and eye doctor.
1: Gold.
0: Well done, Adam. Ed Shearer.
1: Silver plus.
0: Busker Rhymes.
1: Gold plus. Oh, my
0: God. That is so good.
1: God.
0: Busker Rhymes.
1: That is incredible.
0: I hope there's a busker who's busking doing the songs of Busker Rhymes. Busker Rhymes is genius. That's from Nate. Chief Urban. He's become a chief.
1: Gold.
0: Lady Garbo.
1: Gold.
0: Mariah Carey.
1: Gold.
0: Bruno Mars.
1: Wow, that is gold.
0: He's landscaping.
1: Taking on Jim.
0: Yes. Simon and Garfunkel.
1: Gold.
0: Billy Oceanographer.
1: Gold.
0: That's genius. Well done, Matthew, for Billy Oceanographer. He's back in the seabeds. He's down there right now doing the Marianas Trench, guys. Silver Chairman of the Board.
1: Sorry, what was that?
0: Silver Chairman of the Board.
1: Silver Plus.
0: Michael Taxson.
1: Gold.
0: Christian, step up from Dinner Lady is Lunch Lady Gaga. You're right, it is a step up. Well done.
1: Silver.
0: Incubus Driver.
1: Oh, Silver Plus.
0: Nun DMC.
1: Gold.
0: Melissa, that's great. Nun DMC. Tenacious DJ.
1: Silver.
0: Your job is it. Daryl Braithwaiter.

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1: 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Gary, Dubbo, 1984... Purple, 63.
0: No notes, no cheating.
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cheers to those moments in music you just have to crank up. 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
1: Good morning, I'm Cameron Smith. Work has started on Scone Road to repair damage caused by this year's floods. The future of the Mount Arthur coal mine near Musselbrook has taken a dramatic turn. The long-term issue of overcrowding at Singleton High School may soon be eased.
0: With a journalist based right here in Musselbrook, we can deliver local stories from local voices that you simply can't get anywhere else.
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7: 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Good morning, Pat.
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9: Good morning.
7: Now, on a Tuesday morning, for the first 20 minutes, we go around the team. We ask you guys as well yesterday, how did you start your week? How was your Monday? Would you say you're a Monday winner or loser? Now, you're saying you're a loser.
9: Big time loser. I thought I was going to be a winner because I thought I'd be too clever. We've had to go to IKEA to get five things. We need a bookcase, a bathroom cabinet, a desk and a curtains and the bleak curtain.
7: Why don't you order online? That's what I do now. It's so much easier.
9: That is what I should have done. And we were going to do it on the
7: week. Otherwise, if you go in, you'll leave it more than five.
9: Yes, yeah.
7: You do. You just, hang on a minute. Spice rack. Yes.
9: I did buy a whole
7: mug tree. You'll get loads more stuff.
9: I ended up thinking, okay, well, let's not do it on the weekend because that's crazy. Mm. I'll do it by myself on Monday when it's a lot quieter. Mm. What I didn't account for was, A, doing it by yourself is incredibly difficult. It is a two-man job.
7: I know. You think it's easier to get in and out. Why is it harder at solo?
9: It's so much harder.
7: It's a team job, isn't it? Mentally, it's exhausting. Physically, you've got to build up about 10,000 steps getting through it and out the door.
9: Yes, because you need one person looking at, and then you end up with so much stuff. But, like, I'm not an octopus, so I can only carry so many things.
7: Surely, can't they steal some F1 designers to get better designed trolleys as well?
9: Yes, there's huge.
8: It's always one wonky wheel.
7: Yes.
9: So it took me so long to get all this stuff. And also, because I'm only at Monday at midday, it's all the demographic is a lot
7: older
9: than normal.
7: No. And bless them. You know, they come out then because it's a bit calmer for them, but there's a lot of slow day walkers.
8: Well, they've got all day to do this.
7: Yeah, they have.
9: They take
7: this. And also, I guess it's going to happen to all of us, to be fair. Maybe as you get older, does your periphery vision
9: just disappear? Yes.
7: Wait, they think nothing. They do it on the street as well, of just stopping on the spot.
9: Yes, they're like those
7: horses.
9: And you
7: sort of walk into them and go, don't mind me, there's no one else here.
9: And I care, there's arrows pointing where to go, but they pay no attention to it.
7: They don't care, they get zero Fs.
9: I'm trying to hit it at pace, move quickly, but I can't get around
7: these
9: people.
7: Because you've got somewhere to be to.
9: Yes, I've got somewhere to go. I've got places to be.
7: This is just part of your day. It is not your day.
9: Exactly, it's not the highlight.
7: To get really old, where you think that is your day, And you see some of them, they look like they put a bit of effort to what they're wearing.
9: Yes, oh, yeah, yes. It's a big day out.
7: Yes, it's a big day out. It used to be a festival. Now it's IKEA.

0: And so I was in there for no joke an hour and a half. I finally get to the end. I get through.
1: Oh, do you know what? We've got to do a game. We've got to do the IKEA challenge. Who can get what they want, like five items, the quickest?
0: Yeah, yeah.
1: How can you be in there at 90 minutes?
0: It just took so long.
1: It's a World Cup final.
0: And then I had to go back and get, I forgot the little curtain rod holders. So it's a run back, go through the market hall, come back, get that. And then
1: people don't like it if you start swimming up against that tide.
0: Against the stream, yes.
1: No.
0: And I finally get to the end. I finally check everything out. And then the one thing that the bathroom cabinet you had to pick up from a 5 minutes away at the warehouse. You know how sometimes you get unlucky? And at that point, I was like, oh, my goodness. Like, I think it almost broke me.
1: The reason also to go is the treat at the end is the Swedish meatballs.
0: Yes. Yeah, and I couldn't because I had to go. I had to go to this five-minute warehouse away, which took my soul at the end. It killed me.
1: IKEA is a museum of many souls and Flatpak as well. I now genuinely, boringly, and this is, you know, every Tuesday, there we do something called Science You're a Grown Up. I now want to know what bookcase you've got. Is it the sort of slimline, sort of vertical, where they're all vertical?
0: We have two of those. Yes, we got one of those that fits in between the sink and the toilet, and then we have another
1: one. It's like a slim one.
0: Yes, very slim and high.
1: Yeah, what'd you go for, the black or?
0: We went white.
1: Oh, bland.
0: And we
1: grown up. Beige. Beige. It was so easy if we need to resell it, Will.
0: We also needed one for underneath the sink because we have no bathroom storage.
1: Oh.
0: No, just more bathroom, just like a little, what's it called? Like a little cabinet.
1: I would say this is in the top five signs you're grown up. It's all about storage space.
0: Oh, yes.
1: Seriously, it is maximizing storage space is being a grown up.
0: Yeah, that's all it's about.
1: When you're a kid, you don't dream of, oh my God, I can't wait to be like mum and dad and go to bed whenever I want, have sweets whenever I want, and then really get into really in-depth chats about storage solutions.
0: Surfaces. Oh, we need more surfaces, things we can put stuff on. That's what it's all about. Yeah.
1: Are you a Monday winner or loser? Let us know.
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0: Christian O'Connell Show. Guys, big news. Mm. The Australian Bureau of Stats do want to know what's going on in my house next Tuesday night. I've been feeling a little bit FOMO, guys. Every day I've gone to Letterbox. You know, I never open the Letterbox, but I really wanted to. I feel like I was missing out because last week we were talking about the census, which is a week today, and it finally arrived yesterday.
1: Oh,
0: they're reassuring our orange front cover. Lets you know that it matters. They want to know what's going on in your home. Now, what is this about? A lot of people are just getting it done now.
2: Yeah,
0: what's the nerviness? Don't you want that collective buzz? We're all doing it tonight.
2: I agree. I want the thrill of knowing that I'm doing it at the same time as everyone. August 11.
0: Yes. Yeah. Why? There's no prizes getting your homework in early, nurse.
1: You're not meant to fill it out early, I believe. It's got to be.
0: That's the whole point of it. Mm. Otherwise, you could just do it. Old-fashioned word here, willy-nilly.
2: Mm. Oh, we wouldn't like that.
0: No,
2: you can't be doing things willy-nilly.
0: It actually says on the bottom in brackets, no willy-nilly filling out this. So have you got yours, Pats?
1: No. We got the letter to say it's coming, but haven't got the actual orange form yet.
2: Oh.
1: Which is odd.
0: Awkward.
2: They should have it
0: and
2: by
0: they,
2: now.
0: They give an English guy. Oh, Pats, that's got a sting.
1: Maybe they're trying to kick me out of the country.
0: No, they're all handed out by now, aren't they? For the people that they want. The cut.
2: Yes, this is the top tier.
1: The people they want.
0: No. The prime candidates are known as PCs.
2: If anyone
0: they're
2: drops
0: P1s.
2: Out.
0: They want. They know who their P1s are. You know, a couple of weeks ago, it was like, who's going to get the alert? Not anyone can get in the escape boats. And now they just want to really hone down that the ones we're leaving behind is at the slowies.
1: Oh, well, you know, I'm on the bench.
0: So I thought it was compulsory, though. We all have to do it.
2: No, you do. Yeah, so, Patty will get hers, hopefully.
1: I hope so, unless Chris is.
0: Maybe they go west last.
2: Yes.
0: They're still drawing straws. Who's going to drive across the bridge? And by that, we mean drawbridge. Every city in the world, the west is always a bit woohoo. Same in London, same in Sydney, same in Melbourne. I reckon probably the same in Perth and Adelaide as well. Yeah. What is it about out west?
1: Mm. We're the best.
0: Woohoo.
1: We're the best. We don't need to do it. We're just like, we are the supreme corner of the world.
0: Now, Pat, are you a Monday winner or loser?
1: I'm a bit both. I think I'm a winner, but the love god would say he's a loser. So we had an Airtasker guy come over yesterday to build this damn
0: chest of drawers. That you were waiting for the other week.
1: So it came in two flat pack boxes, and I thought I was doing a favour for my husband, who feels a little bit emasculated overnight, because this guy came out. It would have taken us, honestly, and it's just because Chris is the male of the house doesn't mean that he should be the flat pack builder, right? It doesn't matter.
0: But
1: I'm not good at it
0: either.
1: Real truth
0: away from microphone. Chris, get them done.
1: I can't
0: do it. You've got meat and two veg. You should be the bloody do it, Chris.
1: He's pretty good at stuff, but when I got it, he said, oh, great. So this is going to be my whole weekend now, is it, building this? And I said, don't worry. I've taken.
0: And then, so you would have said to him, hey, just because you're the man house, it's not your whole weekend, it's our whole weekend.
1: Well, you know, I said, let's just air task it. You've deserved
0: exactly.
1: A weekend off, you know, let's make it easy. So this guy, Phil, came out. Lucky Phil came out yesterday. Jeez, he was a ripper. He was like a beast. So
0: bloody hell. I mean, this is the same kind of sort of, well, attention you were showing the man on House of Prairie. Phil was a ripper.
1: I don't mean that
0: he
1: way.
0: Was a beast. I've never heard in 8 years, Patsy, you talk about Chris the Love God as a ripper,
1: I
0: a beast.
1: I don't mean in that sense. I meant in his work sense. So I said to him, how long do you reckon this will take, Phil? You know, like 2, 3, 4 hours? And he goes, oh, no, I've done heaps of these before. Won't take me long. I thought, oh, this will be good.
0: Oh, poor Chris being flat back cuckolded.
2: Did Chris watch or did he?
0: Well, excuse me?
2: He couldn't bring himself to do it.
1: He's not into that, right?
0: What are you saying? Out west. You know what? Hang on. Is there someone in the cupboard filming us, Katrina?
1: Anyway, Chris,
0: it's my cuckolded husband. It's our thing. If you could just, they don't really need to be made. But anyway, yeah, just do
1: those.
0: Stop
1: it. You're both turning into a very awful
0: Andre,
1: link.
0: Is that you in there?
1: Oh, stop. No. Anyway, he came down and he said, oh, g'day, mate. Thanks for doing this, da-da-da. And Chris thought he'd be like hours. 10 minutes later. I'm not kidding
0: you. I mean, they've just got that confidence. They've also got, as I'm always saying to my wife, yeah, but they got all the right gear.
1: Oh, you had the drill.
0: And Sarah's always like, you could go and buy that stuff easily from Bunnings. Yeah, but I wouldn't know what is the right gear.
1: And what to
0: if he
1: do.
0: Came into a radio studio, actually, you probably better do that quite easy as well. But yeah, did he have the electric screwdriver?
1: He had a drill. It was like, zit, zit, zit.
0: That's it. That's all you hear. Zit,
1: yep, zit, zit,
0: and then you go, it's done.
1: It
0: do you want to come and check it?
1: It's done. And I looked and it was perfect. And I'm like, oh, my God. I said, Chris, you need to come and look at this.
0: Oh,
1: Chris,
0: wow, rub his nose. He said he doesn't have to do it.
1: He wasn't happy.
0: Chris, he's why like, don't you just look at this, a real man. Look at him going now. That's
2: look
0: a
2: at
0: beast.
2: His drill.
0: Oh, my God. That's like Matt Damon, those guns on him.
1: He kind of shuffled off back to, up to the office, back to his computer.
0: Yeah,
1: and he
0: closed the door and wept. You know.
2: Back to your email job.
0: Yeah.
1: I thought I was doing him a favour.
0: Purchase orders.
1: Apparently not.
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0: Good morning, it's the Christian O'Connell Show. Extra time waste this morning. Thanks to Harvey Norman. 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Perfectly toasted results every single time. Again, again, again, again. In store and online at Harvey Norman right now. And listen up, Harvey Norman. Just had a little snoop on their website just now. Next month, Father's Day. Mm. What would any dad want? Too. Brand new recliner.
1: Oh, yes.
0: Oh, every dad has his preferred chair. And it's normally has a serious indentation. Not that they get much time to get in front of the couch and obviously watch TV. That must be other people using it. But anyway, there are people reviewing recliners on the Harvey Norman website.
2: What do they say?
0: I love my new chair. I mean, that's if you had a nice recliner, that's what you'd want to go and share it with the world, wouldn't you? I love my new chair. I was getting a sore back on my old couch and found one which has helped me immensely.
2: Mm.
0: Recline is nice, but even sitting up straight is actually now my preferred method with a slight rocking. That's from Rick.
2: Sit up
0: five
2: straight.
0: Out of five.
1: Wow.
0: So Harvey Norman, what about some recliners for Father's Day? All right, now, between 6 and 7 in the morning, they're all the hard-working people. If you're up, you're putting your shift in, you're already at work right now. And I know a lot of those, not everybody, but a lot of those are tradies. I don't know about you guys when you're coming into work. Tradies, more than anybody, really want to get to work ASAP.
2: Yeah.
0: They are trying to run us off the road. Yes. No one has greater employee satisfaction than tradies. Whatever it's like at that site, you can't wait to get there. They got the old halogen full beam. Get out of the way. Got to get to the site as soon as possible. And when they get there, they're on the tools right
2: working
0: away.
2: Working so hard.
0: They're hammering, drilling, juicing.
2: Not a second wasted.
0: Not a second wasted. Even under the cover of winter darkness, Bob the Builder is out there. Says, we see you, tradies. We see you. We're looking for your tradie songs. Stairway to Kevin. No, Kevin's on the site. He's the site manager. Tradies know. I reckon 50% of sites right now in Australia got Kevin in charge. Stairway to Kevin.
2: I'll take your word for it.
0: These two, fact. Smoko on the water.
2: Oh, God.
0: We can cork it out. Corking, if you know, you know, you know.
2: Yes, silver plus.
0: Up Ricky. Up Ricky.
2: Gold.
0: And AC/DC. Mm. They love getting on the tools.
2: Do they?
0: Oh, yeah, even though they're knocking on. That's right, but watch out when they bend over. Oh. Cracking black.
2: In this little school uniform.
0: Yeah, yeah, that's right. Yeah. His little sponge pant undies. All right, Rio, what have you got? Tradey songs.
2: Michael Jackson's on the site.
0: Is he? What's he up to?
2: Yeah, he's next to Kevin. He's a driller.
0: Oh, gosh,
2: driller.
0: All right, here you go.
2: Jimmy Cliff's in the bathroom.
0: I don't know, the image of Michael Jackson on the tools is, I said tools, by the way, is making me laugh. On the tools.
2: Jimmy Cliff's in the bathroom.
0: Bloody hell, this is a zeitgeist one, huh?
2: Yes, he can PVC clearly now. PVC.
0: And bonus points, you can get a Colourbond one in as well today. Gold.
2: And who's that? Is that Little Mix? They're singing...
0: Bloody hell, where have you gone back in a time machine to various days? Little Mix. Jimmy Cliff, I'll take... Some of the audience will know that song. Well, a lot of audience will be... Little Mix?
2: Little Mix? X Factor Winners 2007?
0: Wow.
2: They're saying, grad out to my ex.
0: Oh, grad out to my ex.
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0: Christian O'Connell Show. Extra time on the Time Waster. Up for grabs, the future is here. Ooh. Of toasters, the Breville Smart Toaster, all thanks to Harvey Norman. All right, pet celebrities, no politics. What a time to be alive, hey? All right, pet celebrities, Per Mix-a-Lot.
1: Ooh, gold.
0: Well done, Tracy. Samuel L. Quackson.
1: Gold.
0: That's from Joe. Notorious P.I.G.
1: Silver.
0: Simon Growl. By the way, what's happened to that fella's face?
2: What has happened?
0: What has happened there?
3: I thought it was AI.
0: You got all that money. All that money. Who did that? Why hasn't he been on a British version of A Current Affair? Give us the names. That is really unfair. Yeah.
3: What was that
0: Go
3: show?
0: Go back and complain.
1: Watched.
0: Yes, that's right. Oh, yes. Christian, what? Not the politician, Bob Catter. Easy, we're not getting political. Bob Pussycatter.
1: Ooh, political. Silver.
0: Spaniel Day Lewis.
3: Oh, that's gold.
0: That's very good. Jennifer, well done. Spaniel Day Lewis. These, 1, 2, 3, 4, all come from Lisa.
1: Okay.
0: Catrick Swayze, Fiance, Meowly Cyrus, and Taylor Swift.
1: Wow. Silver, gold, gold, silver plus.
0: Well done from him in the sequence. Barnaby Joyce.
1: Barnaby Joyce, yes, is brilliant. Yes. Gold plus.
0: Well done, Kylie Smith. Piers Morgan.
1: Silver.
0: Ponies and I.
1: Gold.
0: Janet, that's very good. Sarah Jessica Barker.
1: Silver plus.
0: Drew Canary.
1: Silver. Drew Canary, I haven't heard of Drew Canary.
0: That's what I was to say.
2: Ages,
0: he
2: yeah.
0: lost on TV in the late 90s.
1: With that line
0: huge show. Yeah, he had his own sitcom as well. It's very funny. Pen Gwen Stefani.
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0: Sophie Monkey.
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0: Adam, Sophie Monkey's great. 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
1: Silver plus.
0: And Macaulay Culkin.
1: Very clever. Gold.
0: Well done, Ian. Okay, who is winning the future of toasters?
1: Barn Alby Joyce.
0: Carl Smith, you're today's winner.
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3: Christian O'Connell's show. I've just seen the contender for one of the most Australian news headlines of the year. Clash of the footy fans and the faithful. The Pope is a wise and powerful man. He's a great Pope, this new one as well. But he doesn't know NRL. He's made a big mistake, or someone at the Vatican doesn't realise that you don't plan a papal visit when the NRL grand final is on. Unless, wait, is he performing at it?
4: Yeah, half time entertainment.
3: Wow, that's big.
4: Or maybe he was running out as a prop.
3: AFL would be, oh my God, they've done it again. They get a bigger act than us. They don't get any bigger than the Pope.
4: First Vegas week.
3: He's doing a Q&A. How can we cope? How
5: he
3: can
5: could
3: we
5: present
3: get?
5: The cup, couldn't he?
3: Yes, he could, actually.
5: Can you imagine?
3: Or can he come out and do first bounce? You know, toss the coin. That is incredible. I forgot the Pope is coming to Australia.
4: Huge.
3: Is he blessing the ball, the match ball?
4: I hope so.
3: The umps. This is incredible that the Pope is coming here when it's the NRL grand final. He's obviously, wherever he's going, he's going, where are they?
4: He's looking for lost souls, maybe, and he's found the right place for the NRL. There's some people that could do with it that have got in their life.
3: All right, so next Tuesday, it is the census. Every time we talk about the census, I get messages from people who've already done it. I don't know what this neediness is when you can't actually, the excitement of actually doing it next Tuesday. However, I don't think the fine is up to $3,640.
5: Wow.
4: That's a lot.
3: Up to. But why is it $3,640? So it's not like $3,650 or even $3,800 or even just $4,000. It's a very precise amount. Why?
4: Don't ever try to start having reason to Australian bureaucracy.
3: You're right.
4: And red
3: have
4: tape.
3: I learned nothing in the last 8 years? The Pope is coming here during the NRN Grail Final. Apparently, that's the news story. Not that the Pope is coming here. Someone's like, wait, and it's the NRN Grand Final?
4: Is he gonna get
3: rookie
4: wrong?
3: Mistake. Will he want tickets?
5: No.
3: All right, so we're going to be having our own alternative census next Tuesday morning, the morning of the Australian census. And we're going to ask seven questions, one every half an hour. And I really hope everyone gets involved in this, because actually I think it's a joy of us all answering the questions at the same time. And then the morning after, we will reveal your results, what the nation said. And we're at a unique advantage where actually this is a national breakfast show, so we're going all over the country. Your question will be asked to the nation. So it's a great chance you actually ask whatever kind of question you want to Australians who are all going to be listening and answering it. We get a snapshot in the morning, in a very different way, obviously, than the official one as well, because that takes ages. The answers, I don't think, come out till next year.
4: Yeah, and they're boring questions. We'll have the good questions.
3: I'm looking down at ones that came through yesterday. Just to remind you, Rio, they were, here we go. What's the weirdest thing in your freezer? What's your least favourite chore? The number one question you want us to ask the nation is toilet paper holder over under. I actually do want to know that.
4: Yeah, I want to know.
3: I want to know what the pie chart is. What is it overwhelmingly? Which way is it? I really hope it's over.
4: It's over. Surely. If I see an under one, I'll always make an effort to flip it over.
3: I always think, you know, when you go and use the public toilets, they're always over.
4: Yes, they are, actually. Yeah.
3: I don't know whether it's the law.
4: Government policy.
3: I think it might be government or federal. It's a federal thing. There might be a policy about this. But it's always over. It's never under.

0: Is it?
1: No, you're right.
0: And I'd love to speak to people who work in hospitality and say, high-end hotels, it's always over.
2: Always yes. over.
0: And they do it sometimes. Was there like that V?
2: Yes.
0: How do they the V do line?
2: That? Yes.
0: Like a panty line or something like that. What is that? Toilet line. What is yes, that? That V. Pleasing. Sometimes they have like a crest on there.
2: Yeah, like a stamp.
0: Oh, I'd love to get one of those. Can you get that off Etsy? Can I sell my toilet paper? That would be so English, wouldn't it, if you came around right? My God, he's got his own crest on his loo roll.
2: I'm flat out getting the family to replace the loo roll, let alone, you know, folding it.
0: Oh, yeah, no, yeah, like that always falls to me. Some new questions. The Chuckle Sisters have got a question. Chuckle Sisters, you've got a new one to ask the nation.
3: I have a couple. Oh. Okay, the first one.
0: She lied. She pointed at me and Tina, but I forgot that spotlight only falls one way.
3: The last time you went to the dentist.
0: Well, I tell you now, we won't be asking anyone like that. It's so boring.
3: No,
0: we've got this. I want to know more about their least favourite chore or a weird thing in their freezer. Oh, what? Oh, it was March the 9th. Oh, how interesting. Right. Tune in tomorrow to hear more revelations.
3: No, it was
0: old mate is back and he's charging $99. We need to level up or we're going to lose every single listener who want to hand over $99 to hear an angry man swear even more and be even cruder. Take my money.
3: Okay, what about this?
0: That's the dullest question we've had in the last two shows.
1: That's crazy.
0: And listeners, remember, this is the senior producer on the show.
3: How many condiments do you have in your home?
0: I thought you said condoms. That's actually more interesting. How many condoms?
2: All you're going to get is
0: a number. There's nothing interesting 16. About that.
3: I feel like I have like 40.
2: Wow.
3: Condiments.
0: And again, what do we do with that?
1: That's not great.
0: I tell you what, you're going to do your own alternative Caitlin one on your own Instagram page. When did you last go to the dentist? Who cares?
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Yeah.

0: Christian O'Connell Show. We're looking for your alternative census questions. We're going to be doing our own alternative census next Tuesday morning, the morning of the Australian census. Seven questions compiled by all of us. Oh, producer Kayleigh must have sent this one through. Samsung or Apple, what do you use? Oh, we're asking Australia. Hello? Oh, can you wake up again, Australia? We haven't got the dentist one yet. That'll bring you out of the slumber.
1: Maybe she misheard. Maybe she's hearing dentist instead of census.
0: Let's check.
1: He's not replying.
2: I stand by it being a fantastic question. Imagine if someone said, I haven't been to the dentist for 10 years. That's crazy.
0: It's not crazy, is it? That's not crazy. That's just revolting.
2: What do you mean?
0: That's just manky.
1: That's coming from an Englishman.
0: Oh, hang on a minute. Samsung or Apple? Which operating system do you prefer? Tech Talk. Andrew wants to ask parking, forward or reverse?
1: Oh, yeah. Situation
0: forward,
1: dependent.
0: Forward. Forward. Christian, do you put butter on a peanut butter sandwich?
3: That's a great one.
0: Charles, brilliant. That is a great one.
3: Yes.
0: It's a really good question. Yes. I was having some peanut butter on toast the other day, and I was thinking, does everyone put the butter on first, or they will rely on the already contained peanut butter? They're doubling up on butter.
1: I do double up on butter, but I
0: do
1: know
0: as well.
1: You shouldn't.
0: Otherwise, it's too dry. It has the same consistency. You know when you go to the doctors and they... What's that horrible wooden thing they put in your tongue?
3: Oh, God, that's awful.
1: Oh, yes.
0: What is that thing?
3: Oh. Dry reach every
0: time. Why is it all your moisture goes immediately onto that? How powerful is that manky ass wooden stick they have there in that jar? Yeah, what is it, Caitlin? Hands up.
2: It's a strong area. Look at all the fun chat we're having around dentists.
0: Christian, about the census. I'm trying to fill it out. I'm confused. It says how many people you've got in your house. I put down one for myself. It doesn't allow me to move on because it thinks there's only one person there. You have to put down zero. But there's not zero. I'm here.
4: That's crazy.
0: Yeah, surely that's not. Is that right, Jenny? Christian, the toilet paper in hotels, how can I get that folded in? It's made from the tap and a tiny bit of water. Anyone can do it. Christian, why don't we ask the nation their favourite holiday destination? I can answer it for you. Bali.
1: Yes. 98%.
0: That's where Australians love to go. Where do you go in Australia? Don't go to Bali. Bali would be the number one thing that would come back. I guarantee it. Christian, let's create a Venn diagram of people who hang their toilet paper backwards versus people who never finish year 10. That's from Ryan. Michael wants to ask, are you a folder or a scruncher?
1: No, we don't. It's too graphic. It's too graphic.
0: We really don't need to go out the backside of Australia. Christian, I'd like to ask Australia, are you a breast person or leg person? Okay. And Shannon is talking about chicken.
1: Oh, okay. Leg. I do.
0: You?
1: Oh, yeah,
0: no,
1: breast. Oh, boring.
0: No, it's not boring. You so much from
1: dry.
0: It. You can make tenders from it.
3: Luscious.
0: You can fry it.
1: Yes. The thighs, the much more juicy, fatty
0: part. No, it's all fatty in there. They're manky.
1: Like white
0: picture. Oh, no. Did you just play the white people?
1: Yes.
0: What?
1: White people love the breast. Ethnics love the thighs.
0: This is true.
1: Leg. It's true.
0: Again, then we have to ask the nation.
1: Wow.
0: Christian, pineapple on pizza?
3: No, definitely.
0: Yes.
1: I don't mind it.
0: Yeah. How many loads of washing do you... Stop messaging your ones.
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5: Up all night. The Hunters 2NM. Oh.

0: Christian O'Connell show. Christian, a small thing, big joy, when an impatient driver illegally overtakes you for doing the speed limit, only to get stuck behind another car, red light, 100 meters ahead. Yes, Jared, it's the best, yes. It's the best. The universe. Christian, little thing, big joy, call it whatever you want, of course. That lightweight feeling after a big poo.
1: Oh,
2: there is.
0: It's real.
2: There's
0: it's a thing.
2: There.
0: You feel enlightened. Not just physically, spiritually. Christian, small thing, big joy. Picking the right train carriage that arrives at the destination, you're at the escalators / stairs.
2: Yes.
0: Christian, think huge joy getting into bed with fresh sheets.
2: Mm.
0: Worst thing in the world when you come back and your partner stripped the bed.
2: Yes.
0: And you're like, oh! Yes. And they're not there.
2: Yes.
0: Oh!
2: Mm-hmm.
0: Go!
2: That is the worst.
0: No! Why? Why? We're the divorce lawyers. Why would you do this to me? And, it's one of the worst things as an adult, isn't it?
2: I've had that after a night out. You put it in the dryer and you've just forgotten about it.
0: Oh, no.
2: No, it's 1 a.m.
0: It's going to take so many calories to sort this out.
2: Yeah.
0: Oh, no. Oh, can you get someone on Airtasker to come and do it? Oh, no. Now, I have a new idea.
2: Mm.
0: And it involves you, Rio.
2: Mm.
0: And something that people always say to me, what a unique part of the show is. And there's no other show that has this gift that actually you give, which is the jingles that you sing and make for the show are incredible.
2: Thank you.
0: People coming up to you last week at the book launch. No, they weren't. They were talking about it. So Rio makes and sings, you know, all the jingles for the show, and they really are quite incredible. They're fantastic. So over the years, he's done this. You versus News and a quiz against Patsy.
3: You versus News. You versus News.
0: This should be good fun, actually.
3: Will you beat Katrina Jones or will she beat you?
2: That is good.
0: Also this.
3: What's the year again? What's the year, my friend?
0: And this.
3: You're Amanda.
0: As I was going through all these, I found something that we never did.
2: What was it?
0: What's in your bowl?
2: What's in your bowl?
0: It never came to air.
2: I must say, you sung it.
0: Look.
3: What's that in your bowl?
0: Never made it to air.
3: Or Bran or Uncle Toby's roll oats.
2: I remember this now. Yes, we were going to just ask people like what they have for breakfast.
0: All right, well, let's do that tomorrow because you've made it. Then it was Tiny Tradies.
3: Tiny Tradies. Can they build it? Tiny Tradies.
2: What was this?
3: Yes, they can.
0: Now, this one here, Psycho Sisters. I did ask for stories about Psycho Sisters. The stories we got were so dark and horrible, we never put any of them on air. But it's a good theme tune.
3: Psycho Sisters. Watch out, they're crazy. Tell us the story, it's just a story.
0: Jim, when we found out about that woman that used to work in this building, we invited her in. She was turning 100, Lillian.
3: 100 years of Lillian. She is oh so elegant, can ride an elephant. 100 years of Lillian.
0: What a hard chat
3: she
0: that. You remember?
2: She wasn't giving you much.
0: She gave me nothing. Not just that, had a huge go at me because we got her on earlier. Then we said she was really pissy for about an hour afterwards. Then there was Irene Gold.
2: Oh,
0: she is old.
3: Irene Gold. She is 100 years old.
0: This is one of my favourites.
3: Outlived Coolio and Harold Holt. She is indestructible.
0: Cool.
3: Now she's in a limo.
2: And she just had her birthday a couple of weeks ago.
0: Yeah, 103.
2: Incredible.
1: Amazing.
0: Right, so we know you can sing. It's a gift. Give your good gift. Freely. I don't want to have this singer canary in a cage anymore.
2: Thank
0: that
2: you.
0: Comes out occasionally.
2: Mm.
0: No. I've written some words here.
2: Mm.
0: That we've got to imagine now that this is actually happening, this feature.
2: Okay.
0: Rio can sing. You've heard him every week. He's singing something on the show. And now we're putting him to work for you. Once a week, Rio makes someone special a song. Not just any song, their song. Mm. Their favourite song. The one they belt out in the car. The one that was on at their wedding. The one they've been murdering at karaoke for 20 years. Same tune, same big chorus, but with new words about them. All the stuff they do. All the stuff we love them for. All the stuff you take the mickey out of them for. And then we play it on the radio across the country. Their favourite song, but it's about them. Coming through the speakers and into their hearts. We make you a star. Who's it going to be? What do we call this? Simply your song.
2: Oh, this is your song.
0: Yes.
2: This is your song.
0: So it's their favourite song. right? Yes. Might be born to run if it was to me. But we find out about them using our D team of producers that will do research about the person. And then we surprise them. We call them up and go, hey, Maureen, this is your song.
2: I love this. You know what this reminds me of? Do you remember the show This Is Your Life?
0: I still love that. Still
2: this
0: love
2: is
0: that.
2: Your life.
0: Yes.
2: And they were, but this is a song version
0: yes.
2: of that. I'm on board.
0: And also, what a great gift to surprise somebody with.
2: Yes, it's like those, you know, you get like those books of your life. You
0: yes.
2: ask your mum and dad questions.
0: This is a musical,
2: oh, yes.
0: it's a musical version of this.
2: I actually
0: they've got
2: it.
0: A gift, and all that will surprise them in the moment, but they can replay, they're immortalized in songs.
2: They could play it at their funeral if they want
0: well,
2: to.
0: Well, right, let's keep it on the right side of the dial. I didn't think about the eulogy aspects of it. Yes, it's called this week's eulogy. Early eulogy. For our, some of our lot. Actually, not, that's a different feature, actually.
2: I would love to do this.
0: Yeah, well, it wasn't a question.
3: The Christian O'Connell Show. Up all night. Clock watching? 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

0: Christian O'Connell Show. Christian, I need to know what the tiny tradies was used for.
1: I think we actually did that.
0: Did we actually do it?
2: Yeah, the kids came into the station, remember, and they had to build a flat pack.
0: Flat pack.
1: Yes. Yeah.
0: This is what we used it for, Jennifer.
3: Tiny tradies, can they build it? Tiny tradies, yes, they can.
0: That was it. Kids doing flat pack.
1: Exactly. They were really good.
0: They were very, very good. They were a lot better than some of the grown-ups actually on this show. All right, so going to be starting a new feature where you tell us about someone that you'd love us to surprise. I'm calling this Your Song, where you would tell us about their favourite song. We'd find out a bit about them that you told us. And then we would put brand new lyrics about them to their favourite song. Michelle, you're up for doing this.
4: Yes, sounds like fun.
0: All right, so who would you love us to write a song about?
4: My wonderful daughter, Kristen.
0: Now, how old is she?
4: She's 35.
0: Yep. And does she live near you guys? So she moved now?
4: She's moved. They've moved to Queensland in December.
0: And where are you?
4: I get to see her. Melbourne.
0: Oh, yeah, she's moved state.
1: It's really the great building blocks of a song.
0: It is. It's a heartbreaker and also a heart maker.
4: That's right.
0: Okay. All right. So give us a few details about her. What does she do? What does she love doing?
4: She's a wonderful mum to two beautiful girls. She's a wonderful wife to her husband, Dean. And she's a fur baby mum to Nala. She loves being out in the sun, sunshine.
0: The fur baby or your daughter? Who likes being out in the sun? Just so we don't start singing about the wrong thing.
1: She likes the sun?
0: Yeah.
1: Any hobbies, Michelle?
4: Yes. So she swims. She used to play hockey. Currently a lifeguard at a local pool.
0: She sounds incredible. She does so much. And listen, what song would you want the bespoke song written to the tune of?
4: Guns N' Roses, Sweet Child of Mine.
0: Oh, ooh. Wow. This is a tearjoker. Yeah. I love this. There won't be a dry eye in the cars of Australia when we do this one.
1: Testing the old vocal range.
0: Yeah, I mean, going straight into Axl Rose. You struggled with Cisco. we love it. Michelle, okay, stay there. Let's go to Sue now. Good morning, Sue. Welcome to the show.
5: Good morning, Christian. Oh, my God, I am so happy I got through. This has me written all over it for my husband.
0: Oh, Britt, tell us about your husband, Sue.
5: My husband's name is Rocco. It's coming up to our 29th anniversary of our wedding.
0: Congratulations.
5: For which he actually chose his favourite song for our bridal dance, which was our song. And he's also turning 60 this year. So I was like, oh, my God, wow. This is me. We have to get this.
0: So much to write about in a feature that I called after the Elton John song, Your Song. This would be brilliant. So in a couple of weeks' time, you mark 29 years being married.
5: Yes, in November, it's our 29th anniversary. October's his 60th. We've got our son's 21st is this weekend. We have so much going on. And I was like, this is me. He's a diehard footy fan. He's a diehard musician. One of his favourite things at the moment is to write speeches and put his own snippets of songs to them to relate back to the people. I'm always like, hon, we don't have time. He's like, no, I can do this.
1: That's beautiful.
0: That's such a sweet story. We already get the feel for this guy. Rocco sounds amazing.
5: Do you know what? Rocco is the best dad. He's a great bloke. He is so chilled and laid back, but would do anything for anyone. We met at the Bourbon and Beefsteak nightclub back in the day. I know. It's tragic, right? Our kids are
0: It's not tragic. This is how people used to meet in nightclubs.
5: I know. Our kids are like, please don't tell people that. Like, it's really seedy. we have four kids. It's just, yeah, he would absolutely
0: Sue.
5: Love this.
0: Sue, you're going to be the first one. We have to do this. We have to do this.
5: God.
0: This is incredible. Just after almost 29 years of marriage, just to clearly hear how and love you both are as well. Yeah. It's incredible.
5: We are. He puts up with me, can I tell you? Our son's 21st. I'm like a crazy woman possessed this week, getting ready. And he's like, take it easy, hon. Take it easy. I'm like, don't tell me to take it easy.
0: All right, Rocco's going to be the first one. Yeah, we're going to do this
5: God.
0: One. All right, so we'll be in touch.
5: He's going to die.
0: Well, no, hopefully not. Hopefully he makes it to the 60th.
5: We can't afford to lose any listeners.
0: Here you come. So you're going to be the first
5: amazing.
0: One. Thank you so much
5: Thank
0: for calling
5: you.
0: Up as well.
5: Thank you.
0: And did you say you got the birthday, someone's birthday this weekend? Someone's 21st?
5: Yeah, my son's 21st
0: All
5: this weekend.
0: Have a lovely weekend.
5: Thank you.
0: See you soon. Speak soon.
5: Oh, that's amazing.
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0: Christian O'Connell's show yesterday. This time yesterday on the show, we were doing our weekly Wednesday feature we did with you guys called What Are the Odds? This is where we look for your stories of coincidence and chance. Last week on that feature, we had this call.
11: My mother-in-law only had boys, but always wanted a girl. And if she had a girl, she was going to call her Alison Clare. My husband and I got married, and I am Alison Clare.
0: All right, so it's an interesting story. We loved it last week, and when we were setting it up yesterday, saying it's time for your stories of coincidence and chance, we replayed it. This lady hears it, calls in.
12: What are the odds? So I got into the car this morning, your show came on, there was an Alison Clare talking about her mother-in-law who wanted to name a daughter Alison Clare, and guess what my name is?
0: Yeah, Alison Clare. And then it didn't stop there. Who are you?
13: Alison Clare. I only turned it on and heard the last caller. I didn't hear the original one. So when you kept repeating the name Alison Clare, I was like, what's going on? This is so bizarre.
0: And then guess what?
14: I'm Alison Clare as well, actually. I was actually listening to the other two Alison Clares, but I heard it a couple of days ago on the radio as well. And I listen to you all the time. And I thought, oh, what's the coincidence with that?
0: I don't know if you're counting. We're up to four listeners called Alison Clare. Are there any more? Will we get another one by nine or by the end of the week? Anyway, we made this remix.
12: What are the odds? So I got into the car this morning, and guess what my name is?
13: I only turned it on and heard the last caller. What's going on? This is so bizarre.
11: My mother-in-law only had boys, always wanted a girl, and if she had a girl, she was going to call her out.
14: And I listen to you all the time. What's the coincidence with that?
12: Guess what my name is?
14: Alison Clare.
0: My favourite was the email we had towards the end of yesterday's show, who's someone whose solicitors are called Alison and Claire.
1: Yes.
0: All legal firms are always so and so and so and so and so and so, aren't they? They're always double or like a band of them.
1: And we have to be very clear about the name, because I've noticed you're also getting some emails.
0: Ellison.
1: And Ellie.
0: No,
1: Sinclair.
0: We have to be very strong on this. It's Alison Clare. If you're another one, please contact the show ASAP. We need to speak

0: I mean, it is odd how they're asking us questions when they've already got all the information.
1: Yeah, let's not pretend like you don't
0: we
1: know.
0: We have no secrecy anymore. When people moan about sort of government intrusion and stuff like that, we share, overshare everything.
2: Just ask
0: There's
2: Facebook.
0: There's no secrets. Yeah. Our apps have everything. They know what we're looking at.
1: Where we are.
0: Where we are, what we're buying, what you're thinking about buying. They know everything. This questionnaire we're doing next week is pointless.
1: That's a great point.
0: But anyway, we all will be doing it. A lot of you already done it as well. However, the morning of the census, I'm going to be doing our own alternative census on the show. I'm going to ask 7 questions, and we're going to compile them together. So it is your chance to put your question to the nation, and we're all going to answer at the same time. One new question every half an hour. And on the day after, next Wednesday, we'll go through the answers a lot quicker than the actual census. I think it's a year later.
1: It takes to process it.
0: Apparently.
1: You're kidding.
0: It's a year. We'll knock it off in a short 24 Easy. Hours. All right, some of the ones we've had so far. Genuinely, this is the most popular one from you guys. Toilet paper, over or under? This is a great question. What did you last cheat on? Now, I'm not looking for answers about partners or anything horrible about that, but other stuff. What did you last cheat on? What's the weirdest thing in your freezer? What is the best shapes flavour? I've already told you, chicken crimpy.
1: Oh, crazy.
0: What was your favourite age? I also want to put in, are you Ellis and Claire? Did you meet in the nightclub? And are you still together? And also, what was the name of the nightclub as well?
1: I would love that one.
0: Some stranger ones we've had. I don't want to be asking the country, do you scrunch or fold toilet paper? I don't want to be asking them, who owned a Victor lawnmower? Or do you put milk in first when you're making a hot beverage? However, I've got another question I'm thinking about.
1: Give it to me.
0: What did you send away for when you were a kid? Do you remember you'd have to wait weeks to get it back? For me, it was X-ray specs.
2: Sorry, I actually don't know what you mean.
0: No, you wouldn't, because you're a lot younger than Patsy and I. So years ago, children were easily encouraged to send money away for stuff. It was always a huge letdown. And it was always like, become a spy, be like James Bond, hear conversations from up to 100 metres away. This crappy bit, something came from China, you put it in this, probably so they could spy on us 20 years ago, and you heard nothing.
1: Right, so you posted money to them and they would send you some
0: They would send you tap. Before there was Temu, we had this.
3: Like,
0: I remember sending off, I think, about $12 of my pocket money from my paper round for X-ray specs. I genuinely believed at 8 that I'd be able to see through people.
1: That's a good deal for $12.
0: I know, it was just the plastic crappy glasses. What did you send away for as a kid? But just, Caitlin, you've got a possible question as well.
4: I have two. Okay, the first one. Do you face the shower or face away from the shower when showering?
1: I face away from the shower. I don't face towards the wall.
0: I face towards the wall.
1: That's crazy.
0: No, it's not.
1: That's crazy.
0: No, only in movies and rom-coms is anyone ever facing away. It's only when they've had a breakup, they slump down, they just cry, sat on the shower floor.
1: So you stare at a wall in the shower.
0: That's the
1: grimmest thing I've heard.
0: No, it's like you're in a prison, you know? I like it.
1: Why are you trying to pretend you're in a prison
0: Because
1: shower?
0: That's not like it. And I know, hands are all like this, you know? Like, the water's coming down on me. I'm cleansing. I'm cleansing so much regret and remorse every morning before the show.
1: That's insane. I'd love
0: that's
1: to
0: the right way. You face the wall.
1: Why are you
0: What are you looking out into?
1: You're getting blasted in the face.
0: Good,
1: you're copping it right
0: that's
1: in the
0: right.
1: face.
0: Blast me. Wake me up.
3: That's crazy.
0: It's like caffeine for my body, my skin.
1: I didn't know anyone in the world did that.
0: Patsy, which way are you facing the wall?
3: I face out.
1: Thank you.
0: Really?
3: Yeah.
1: Of course, it's a much
0: more pleasant experience. All right, we've got to ask the nation this. All right, so pictures of Caitlin. That's a great one. What's the other one you got?
4: Okay. What's your go-to entertainment while on the toilet?
0: No.
3: Again, why do you want to say phones?
0: I've got to say, what's this obsession with what they're up to? I don't know.
4: Breakfast
0: radio is very immature in this country. We don't need any more of that. People were like scrunching and folding, and now, like, what do you do when you're in there? I don't want to think of our listeners squatting over a toilet. It's unbecoming. What is producer Tina doing, by the way?
4: Sorry, we've just, our air comm's stuck on again, so we can't say anything, otherwise, we'll go to air with it.
0: Okay. Oh. We are being observed right now by a media reporter. Can you make out that he knows? Just pretend nothing works here so we can write this up so the company becomes so embarrassed they give us a new studio. James Manning, can you say that I broadcast in a hovel?
1: It's not entirely untrue.
0: It is. It's a hovel.
1: It is.
0: There are community radio stations that have better gear than us.

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0: 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Listen, everything in life is work in progress. Creativity is an iteration upon an iteration. Lennon and McCartney have gone back in the studio. So I've just asked them, simple thing, if they can rework this that apparently Rio is now saying is one of the greatest musical artifacts ever. Lyrically dense, his words not mine. Dense, maybe.
1: Make your booty go.
0: Just so we have a theme now for our new big feature once a week, your stories about being wrong. This is Closer to Gold.
2: What did you get wrong?
1: There you go. You

0: no.
1: Vocal fry.
0: Vocal fry.
2: Unedited.
0: Oh, the wrong key. All right. Your story's about the wrong. What have you got for us? You can call me 13 55 22. James, good morning.
3: Morning, how you going?
0: I'm good, James. Welcome to the show. Your story about the wrong.
3: Yeah, thanks. So my parents were actually retiling their ensuite bathroom. They went away on holiday. Tile turned up. The tiler tiled the entire bathroom. I came home and had a look at it and said, hang on, this doesn't seem right. Walked out, called my mom. I said, hey, what color tile did you order? And she said it was a dark gray tile. I said, this is quite a dark blue tile. What had happened was the code on the back of the sample tile was wrong. Oh. So they had ordered an entire bathroom worth of tiles, tiled the entire bathroom, and it was completely wrong. So the company had to then pay...
0: Smash it all, redo it all.
3: Rip it all out. It would have taken days. The entire thing. It took forever. And, yeah. And I tell you what, the woman at the company, she was... fuming with the person that had done the sample tile.
0: That is a nightmare. Everyone listening right now is going, because you know what this involves. It's so much work smashing them all up again, getting them out. It's days of skip. Oh, yeah. And then the regrets. Such a fiddly, painstaking job as well.
3: Yeah, and a very, very expensive mistake, that's for sure.
0: Yeah. Great story, James. We'll send you a prize. Thanks for calling, mate.
3: Cheers, mate.
0: Jane, good morning, Jane.
4: Morning.
0: Jane, what is your... What did you get wrong? What's your story?
4: So, I accidentally fed my family pet food for dinner. It was from the butcher's. So I thought I'd do something different in the spaghetti instead of just normal beef mince. So I put chicken mince in. And at the butcher's, I had chicken mince that I missed for pets. And took it home... cooked it all up. It smelled amazing. I had my family there. And
0: it
4: tasted yum, actually. It was just normal chicken, but we were pulling out bits of gristle. And
0: No. Oh, that's an eyeball. Oh, I've got a nail. A bit of talon there. Oh,
4: yeah,
0: God.
4: Yeah, and that's when we realised it was, it wasn't proper chicken mince. It was, pet mince.
0: Yeah, our old German Shepherd dog used to have this kangaroo mince.
5: Yeah.
0: And I just saw it in the freezer once. It's just like a bag of mince, and I made a spag bol for the family. And it just wasn't quite right. And then we were like looking at the bag, we thought, it's just that kangaroo mince. Roadkill.
6: The dog loved it.
0: Good dog. She loved it. Yeah. Jane, great story. Thank you very much.
4: Thanks. Bye.
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0: Christian O'Connell Show. Today is World Pet Day. After Santa Rio, Patsy, at some point I think you'll get a pet.
1: Yeah,
0: I could see you getting a little dachshund.
1: A little dachshund? I wouldn't mind a little dachshund.
0: Yeah, one of those little dogs.
1: We're resisting it at the moment. We feel like it's kind of restricting our freedom to go away.
2: Yeah, you like
0: it
2: to
0: is.
2: Trip
0: it's
2: around.
0: A massive commitment. You can't take it lightly. It is like having a kid.
1: We do have fish. You know, we have six fish.
0: Yeah, you inherited those. Are they still there in that pond?
1: I think so. It's hard to keep track.
2: What do you mean,
0: so
2: the
0: old owners just left them some fish.
1: Yeah.
0: Shouldn't they take them with them? Or does it come with the house?
1: I had to ask. I had to send a separate email to their lawyer and say, what happens with the fish? And they said they're part of the contract. You have
0: You're
1: to take
0: kidding.
1: Them.
0: Is that right?
1: Yeah.
0: That is sneaky.
1: It is,
0: It becomes your problem.
1: Yes, exactly.
0: So do you feed them or not? They just eat flies.
1: No, I've never fed them. No.
2: Oh, Rio.
0: Oh, what have you got?
1: Wowie. Big goldfish.
0: Goldfish, are they?
1: No, I have no idea.
0: All right, so today on World Pet Day, we're looking for your pet celebrities. Celebrities as pets. Now, before I go through mine, I would just say, very hard to define what is a pet, isn't it? Because it's subjective.
1: Pretty straightforward.
0: In a wild
1: pretty
0: country like Australia, a lot of our listeners might have some David Lee sloth. Someone listening may have a pet sloth.
1: True.
0: What about old Snake Gyllenhaal?
1: Silver.
0: Elton Swan.
1: Actually, the Queen owns
0: Queen,
1: the sloth.
0: Queen, so. Gone too soon.
1: Gold.
0: Justin Bieber. There will be American podcasters that do have pet beavers.
1: Gold.
0: Al Pacino.
1: Owl
0: Pacino.
1: An owl. Silver.
0: Kangaroo West.
1: Silver Plus.
0: Chris Rock is a great comedian. He's got a pet croc. Chris Croc.
1: No.
0: That's
1: why you hesitate.
0: Sorry, it's my Cisco. It's my Cisco. It's lyrically dense, right? That's why. I'll be better with this.
1: Okay.
0: Rabbit De Niro. All right, Rio, what have you got?
1: I got a footy player.
0: Yeah?
1: Budgie Franklin.
0: Oh, very good. Gold.
1: I named one of my fish, actually. Coy George.
0: Yeah, bronze.
1: I had one of these. An axolotl rose. I actually did have an axolotl.
0: Oh, that's gold. Did you?
1: Yeah. Wow. Mexican walking fish.
2: Yeah.
0: Good pair. Not much really giving you much, are they?
2: They don't do much.
0: They're not going to jump up on your lap and watch TV with you, are they? They're not up for shenanigans down the park. What a good pet should be up for shenanigans down the local dog park. It should be up for shenanigans. All right, what else have we got?
1: And finally, going back in history, we got Chairman Mao Zedong.
0: Oh, wowee. That is very good. Last week, Shakespeare songs. All right, and you don't pay a cent for the show. You wouldn't, I know.
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0: Christian O'Connell Show. Thank you very much for your time wasters. Today's time waster, we're looking for your pet celebrities. Best in show, double pass to go and see Bryan Adams next year. 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We begin with Brad Pitbull.
1: Ooh, Silver Plus.
0: Ferocious. Pauline Hamster.
1: Gold.
0: Actually does look a little bit like a ginger one. Paul McCartney.
1: Paul McCartney.
0: Paul McCartney.
1: Silver.
0: What an Asian. Lady Galar.
1: Oh, that's gold, actually.
0: What on Christy Thompson. Oh, we're going back a few years here. Charles Chickens. Very smart one, though.
1: That is.
0: What about old Johnny Trelobster?
1: Silver.
0: Yeah, we all got pet lobsters. Will Ferrell.
1: Silver Plus.
0: Canary Bickmore.
1: Oh, God.
0: That's very good, too. Dashans Christian Andersen. Not Hans Christian Andersen. Dashans.
1: Wow, Charles Dickens and Hans Christian Andersen.
0: I know. What's going on? We've got some new smart listeners. Must have come over from ABC. Welcome. Leonardo DiCaprio.
1: Yes, very good. Silver.
0: Christian, I've got a parrot. I generally have got a parrot. It's called Steve Guttenbird. We may have a... That is high level there. Steve Guttenberg? Star Police Academy in Cocoon? That is very good, Christian Brown. Chris Hemsworms.
1: Worms?
0: Yeah, no, there'll be some little ripper right now has got a worm farm.
1: That's true, that's true. Silver Plus.
0: Sticking on the name, Chris Hamsterworth.
1: Bronze.
0: Not the same. Worms is better. Well done, Adam. Lama Del Rey.
1: Silver Plus.
0: By the way, I get a lot of press releases every single day. It's a lot, isn't it? Is it like at least 10 a day? Perhaps you're not the same as well. However, one that has caught my eye that's coming today.
1: Okay.
0: Headline. The country's finest alpacas to strut their stuff at the Australian Alpaca Show in Bendigo.
1: Oh, hell
0: you've
1: yeah.
0: You've got me. You've got me. I'm reading.
1: The finest alpacas of the nation?
0: Yes. It's the Commonwealth Games of alpacas. Yes. St. Bernard Fanning, just played him.
1: God.
0: He's there with that little barrel of whiskey around his neck. What on, Jean? Kennel G.
1: Oh, God.
0: All right, who is off to see Bryan Adams?
1: It's got
0: to
1: be Steve Guttenberg.
0: Steve Guttenberg is the winner. Well done, Adam. You're today's winner. We are back tomorrow. If you've got any more stories about the wrong, and also tomorrow we'll be jumping straight into the middle of the week. It's all about what are the odds, your stories of coincidence and chance. If you've got a great one, email me, christian@christianoconnell.com.au. Have a great day. Thanks for joining us. Take care.
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10: Hello, Amanda.
11: Hi, how are you?
10: Very well. Friday the 7th of August, Fri-yay, and let's give it up for the National Lighthouse Day that it is today.
11: Is it?
10: National Lighthouse Day.
11: Have you done a bit of lighthouse keeping?
10: Hey, I love
11: I love a show that starts with...
10: I love lighthouses. As you know, I was hooked on the show Secret Life of Lighthouses.
12: This lighthouse was completed in 1811. And it's withstood everything the North Sea has thrown at it.
13: Who can say they've never wondered what goes on inside those walls?
10: Yeah. They should have the real lighthouses of Australia and get them all together. She's had work done.
11: Two of my favourite novels, Australian written novels, have been about lighthouses. The Light Between the Oceans and Wild Dark Shore. Both novels about mysteries that happen at remote parts of
10: What's
11: southern
10: Australia. What's the mystery? What is the mystery?
11: Well, sometimes babies turn up and they think, where's this baby come from? Yes, arrives in a boat. Another one, a woman turns up. They're fabulous kind of emotional, psychological novels. They're both brilliant.
10: What's your favourite lighthouse in Australia?
11: You haven't heard a single word I've said.
10: Favourite lighthouse?
11: The one, actually, there's one at Barrenjoey Heads in northern beaches of Sydney.
10: Yep,
11: I love that one.
10: That's just up from Home and Away.
11: There's one in Culburra on the south coast that
10: I
11: like to walk to with my dog.
10: I like the one at Byron Bay. That's nice.
11: That's a nice one.
10: That's always good. There's one in Tasmania. There's some quality and proper lighthouses.
11: This is where these novels are pretty much based, is off the coast of mainland Australia in these remote communities.
10: Jim Y. Rye, what's your favourite lighthouse?
14: My favourite is in Cape Wickham, the Cape Wickham Lighthouse in Tasmania. It's the tallest one in Australia.
11: Did you just Google that then?
14: Yes, I did, yes.
10: Okay. I thought for a minute that I had touched you, Ryan. You know, mentally.
11: HR involved. Mentally, even worse.
10: Mentally touched. Friday is a great day because we've got the Friday Feels coming up a little bit later on. Should we say who it is? Well, there's been a promo running all week. Bachelor Girl performing in the studio.
11: So excited.
10: Big shoes to fill after Mossy and TCD last week.
11: Don't put any pressure on them.
10: And we can't do anything until we do the Fast Five. Would you like to play?
11: Give us a call.
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4: Fast Five.
0: Five questions. Can you go all the way and answer all five questions correctly? If you do that, Amanda will say...
5: If you answer question five correctly, you get a $250 Visa gift card.
0: And I would like to say to Jenny of Perth, Happy National Lighthouse Day. Jenny, what's your favourite lighthouse?
6: Would it have to be Rottnest Island?
5: Oh, yes.
0: I forgot about it because there's
5: is it a big climb to get to it?
6: I don't know, but I haven't been over there for ages. But yeah, right. I'll have to go back over there.
5: Okay, well, I don't know if Jenny's a lighthouse perv.
0: Are you a lighthouse perv?
5: It's on, it's off. No. It's on. No, it's gone again. It's back on.
0: They're really Katy Perry, those lighthouses.
5: Let's get to question number one for you, Jenny. Which award is named after Scottish engineer John Logie Baird? Which award night?
6: It's the Logies.
5: It's the Logies.
0: Yeah. Amanda is up for the Bert Newton Best Television Presenter. Jenny, could we have your support? Or at the very
6: yes,
0: least.
6: Yes, I will.
0: Will you vote? Yes, will you vote for
6: yes,
0: Amanda?
6: Yes, I will. Yes, I will.
5: Thank you, Jenny. Don't feel forced to.
0: Well,
5: no,
0: let me just, I'll give you
5: this.
0: The details. TV Week Logies Awards. TVWeekLogieAwards.com.au.
5: Such conviction.
0: Follow
5: thank
0: the
5: you.
0: Prompts, Jenny, and do it. Do it. Amanda hasn't voted for herself, only did it yesterday.
5: Yeah, well, I'm not good at that.
6: Okay.
0: So, Jenny.
5: No pressure, Jenny.
0: Quick sticks on this one.
5: Question number two, let's play Monster Mash.
7: Let's kick off this Monster Mash.
8: Yeah, let's make it
5: Jenny, forget lighthouses. Which two songs have we mashed together here?

0: Crikey.
1: Yes, I don't know.
0: Jenny? Yes, crikey.
2: We have your support and your vote for Amanda, though.
0: Thank you, Jim.
2: Thank you. Tim is in Kenthurst.
0: Hi, Tim. You're going to be asked about a lighthouse. I'll sit back while this conversation takes place.
2: What's your favourite lighthouse, Tim, in Australia?
3: My favourite lighthouse?
2: Yeah.
3: I'd say the lighthouse family.
2: A lighthouse? Oh, okay. Hang on a minute. Rightio. See what you're doing here. Mm. I was hoping for the beacon that stops ships from running aground.
0: But no, lighthouse family do that all the time. They're exhausted.
2: A moderately successful band from the noughties is okay as well, I guess.
0: We are playing Monster Mash. What two songs will you mash together, Tim?

0: Any ideas there, Tim?
1: I'm pretty confident I heard Just Dance by Lady Gaga.
2: Yes, you did. That's
0: you
2: one of the
0: confident.
2: Songs.
1: And was it Levels by Avicii?
2: Yes, it was.
0: Whoa. Good on you, Tim. I think we get Lighthouse Family in there. And then Lifehouse. Just to sass it up.
2: Then Shouse.
0: In 1963, before the dollar ultimately prevailed, the official currency of Australia was going to be changed from the pound to what? Was it A, the crown, B, the royal, or C, the dinkum?
2: Oh, I'm glad they went with the dollar. They're terrible.
1: Oh, my goodness. I've got absolutely no idea.
2: A, B, or C?
1: I'm going to take a stab and say A.
2: No, it wasn't the crown.
0: Wasn't the crown. Do you know the answer to this? Why don't you give us a call?
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0: Yes!
3: Fix your algorithm today and follow Jonesy and Amanda wherever you do your scrolling.

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0: On this National Lighthouse Day.
5: Oh, look, that's right. Wonderful, but I think we can drop it.
0: What's your beef with infrastructure?
5: I'm glad it exists.
0: Sure.
5: But you weren't interested when I was telling you about my favourite lighthouse novels. You'd only want infrastructure information.
0: Yeah, but it's not National Lighthouse Novels Day.
5: Well, it is that day, I'll celebrate big time.
0: Okay, and you know
5: time.
0: What? I'll sit here and I'll shut my pie hole and listen to what you have
5: to say. Can't wait for that day to arrive.
0: Amanda is in Wynyard, Tasmania.
5: Hello, Amanda.
6: Hello. Hello.
0: You are surrounded by many, many, many great lighthouses in Tassie.
6: Yes, I am.
0: What's your favourite one, Amanda?
5: Oh, look, don't think you have to answer this.
6: I'd have to stick with being local and Table Cape.
0: Table.
5: Have you read, there's a couple of books I've read, The Light Between the Oceans and Wild Dark Shore, both of which are set in kind of around lighthouses in your neck of the woods. Have you read either of those?
6: I've watched the movie of The Light Between the Oceans.
5: That was
6: I haven't
5: good,
6: read
5: wasn't
6: book.
5: It? No, that okay. was good.
6: Oh, yeah,
5: was
6: good. I quite enjoyed it. Yeah.
0: If you were on a lighthouse, would you rather be there by yourself or with someone else?
5: Depends who the other person is, I'm imagining.
6: I'd have to stay by myself in a small confined space in case I didn't get along with the other person.
5: Unless it was Michael Fassbender who was in that film.
0: Or you get some basket weaving and you whip yourself up and Skarsgård.
5: Alexander Skarsgård. Yeah. I mean, if you're going to be any novel that's going to be set in a lighthouse, you know someone's going to go barking mad. And it'll probably be me. Amanda, I'm not even on a lighthouse. Question number three. In 1963, before the dollar ultimately prevailed, the official currency of Australia was going to be changed from the pound to what? Was it the royal or the dinkum?
6: The royal.
5: It was the royal. I'm glad we went with the dollar in the end.
0: I would have liked the dinkum or dollary dues.
5: Alex Trebek hosts the world record for the most game show episodes hosted for a single program. What program did he host nearly 7,000 episodes of?
0: Wow, that's a lot.
5: Alex Trebek.
6: Jeopardy?
5: It is. It's Jeopardy.
0: Wow, you knew that, Amanda.
5: What is Jeopardy? Isn't that how they answer them a bit quirkily?
0: It didn't work in Australia because we don't understand. We like Tipping Point.
5: Yeah.
0: You see those little things falling off.
5: You've explained the synopsis incredibly.
0: Australian pop duo Bachelor Girl have a hit that feature which forms of transport in the title, Amanda?
6: A train.
0: And?
6: Buses
5: and trains.
0: Yes.
5: Congratulations.
0: Buses and trains.
5: You dragged it out of yourself.
0: Amanda, well done. Well done. Congratulations. You won the Jam Pack, a $250 Visa gift card for you.
6: Oh, wow. Thank you so much.
0: Great. Have a good weekend, Amanda. And you like Amanda, if you'd like to join us on the Fast Five, jonesyandamanda.com.au.
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0: Hello there, it's Josie and Amanda driving you home this Friday, the 7th of August.
1: I know that you can watch a film and you'll remember all the details. I'm not like you. So I recently saw something about Grandpa Joe from the very first Willy Wonka and the Chocolate Factory.
0: Yes.
1: Tell me, because I can barely remember. Mm-hmm. I know he was bedridden, like all the grandparents.
0: Yep.
1: How do they go to the toilet?
0: He was bedridden, but quite easily could sprout out of bed on the whim of a golden ticket. So it begs the question, he was just a doll-bludging, lazy old coot.
1: Well, that's the thing. I mean, remind me of the story.
0: He's in bed.
1: There's Charlie. He's in bed with all the other grandparents, all of them together with no toilet to be seen. And the mum's the one that does all
0: Mrs.
1: the work.
0: Mrs. Bucket's doing all the work.
1: And so how come she didn't get to when the golden ticket?
0: Yeah, grandparents are lying in bed, toe to toe.
1: Ugh.
0: Ugh. That would have been Dutch Oven City in there.
1: Yeah, yeah, yeah.
0: And then Charlie wins the golden ticket.
1: And why doesn't he give it to his mum?
0: I don't know. Grandpa Joe springs into action.
2: Look at me. Up and about. I haven't done this in 20 years.
1: We know. Get a job,
0: yeah,
1: you mug.
0: You slagger.
1: Well, the reason I brought him to our attention is I saw a photo, a close-up photo of him when he's on the tour with the little Willy.
0: Charlie.
1: Sorry, Charlie.
0: Willy Wonka owned the factory.
1: Yeah, I remember. Charlie was the kid.
0: There was no little Willy in there.
1: So anyway, he's got his hands on Charlie's shoulders.
0: Yes.
1: Let me show you a close-up of his hands.
0: Oh, yeah.
1: He's one of those guys who's got really long pinky fingernails.
0: Well, because he's slovenly.
1: Then why aren't all of them like that? The long ones, right. Either he's a drug addict or an old guitar player, or just a creep.
0: Choose your own adventure.
1: Choose your own adventure. But I know that a lot of people aren't happy with the lifestyle chosen by those grandparents.
0: Yeah, because he is a bludger.
1: Yeah, he's a bludger. Or, as this woman likes to put it,
3: ain't your big funky crust in that bed acting like it was something wrong with you. You could have took your funky to work and helped Charlie's mama, but you chose to lay your funky crusty nasty toe to the beat. You had all the energy to go to the chocolate factory with Charlie, but you couldn't get a part-time job to help Miss Bucket out. You a hoe, and you could have went and got some money. Why is you making this little boy more responsible than you, bitch? Get up off your big funk ass and go get some money. Or who's the adult? You or Charlie? That's what I thought. On my mama, if I was Charlie, I would have put your old funky ass out as soon as I seen you had energy enough to walk through that whole factory. Would have had your up in there working with the Oompa Loompas, like the peasant you are. But y'all drop your thoughts down below and let me know what you think about Grandpa Joe. He definitely got on my nerves.
1: So those are her thoughts. There's a lot of them.
0: Next week, we dissect Chitty Chitty Bang Bang.
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4: The team's miners Brant Webb and Todd Russell made it to the top of the shaft that's kept them prisoner for nearly 2 weeks.
5: Charlene, will you have this man to be your wedded husband?
6: I will.
7: Dally me, dream.
8: Hot potato, hot potato. Yeah.
0: Call me a nerd, but I'm excited about the census. Well, I love stats. I like telemetry. I like looking back at stuff. On August 11, the census is coming back. It's not just a form people fill out every 5 years. It's a deeper dive into understanding how we as Australians live.
9: Yeah, it's who we are, how our communities thrive, how they're changing. And this is where policy is made, mm-hmm. decisions are made, so it's important we all fill it out.
0: Yeah, it's like how big the ventilation shaft will have to be on the metro if so many people are travelling on it.
9: Actually, you make a very good point.
0: This is the stuff I love.
9: And this is the stuff we learnt from the last census in 2021. Do we give you some stats?
0: Give me some. How many people, how many bods in Australia?
9: The population was 25.4 million. The median age was 38.
0: Mm-hmm.
9: The average, 2.5 people per household.
0: Yep.
9: 80% of the students who were studying full-time. This is just post-COVID.
0: Weren't we sort of into COVID?
9: Well, we kind of were.
0: It was happening. What else was happening?
9: Lots of things were happening that
0: year. What was in and what was out?
9: Well, in 2021, we had the rollout of the COVID vaccine.
0: Oh, yeah.
9: So this was the beginning of us managing COVID. That was in 2021. I'll tell you what was out. Prince Harry and Meghan Markle, they seceded, I guess, from royal duties.
0: And aren't they loving that?
9: But I tell you what, we had a return of Bennifer, of Jennifer Lopez and Ben Affleck. Rekindled their romance 20 years after they split. And how are those two cool kids going? In further relationship news, this was the year that the twin flames got together.
0: Oh, yeah.
9: Megan Fox and Machine Gun Kelly. Remember? They were the most talked about couple, known for their intense romance, matching outfits.
0: Okay, musically, putting on my DJ pants, what did you like? Did you like in 21, did you like Justin Bieber and the Kid Leroy?
9: I liked this song.
0: Or in 2021, did you like Miley Cyrus with the Kid Leroy?
9: It was a big year for the Kid Leroy. It was a big year, 2021.
0: And looking back, there's so many highlights from that year. We know so much about who we were and what shaped us, all thanks to the census of 2021.
9: So the census, as we say, is a snapshot of who we are. 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
2: Good afternoon to you. Still celebrating National Lighthouse Day.
3: Oh, are you still celebrating National Lighthouse Day?
2: What about the inland lighthouses? Goulburn's Lighthouse, for example.
3: Why are they inland?
2: Because it's so high, they can see it from the sea.
3: Yeah, but...
2: The Goulburn Lighthouse.
3: But isn't the point of a lighthouse so that you don't knock into the shore?
2: No, but because you can see it from the sea.
3: But then you think, oh, look where the shore is. It's all that way over there. And then by then, boonk, you've hit a giant merino.
2: Yeah, actually, you do make a good point there.
3: Should I phone the people of Goulburn and let them know?
2: Your lighthouse.
3: Move to the sea, you fools.
2: Yeah, that's too...
3: Also, yeah. I have just walked past. Is it the client experience department?
2: Previously known as radio sales.
3: Yeah, that's the client experience department.
2: Every job title now has a huge word salad title before it.
3: The word salad department. And they have something new written on their whiteboard.
2: Or
3: would you rather on the whiteboard?
2: Oh, yeah, would you rather?
3: I walked past and I sniffed the texter.
2: Okay.
3: I hung around there for some time until they told me to leave.
2: That would explain the little natty moustache you have.
3: I'll explain what their version of the would you rather is today.
1: The Hunter Valley's 981 2NM.

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0: It's Jonesy and Amanda driving you home this Friday afternoon.
1: As a young person, let's start with you, Ryan. As a young person, let's start with Ryan.
2: Yes.
1: What kind of things do you spend money on that aren't essentials, the miscellaneous above-the-line spending?
2: Yeah, I spend a lot of money on coffee.
1: How much a day, say?
2: I buy coffee at least once a day. So I reckon, over a week, I reckon about $50 probably on coffee.
1: And do you buy, you live in a shared apartment with friends.
2: Yeah.
1: Do you do meal planning or meal prepping?
2: No. I just buy all my food out. Yep.
1: So you don't buy ingredients, you buy food?
2: Yes. Yeah, go straight to the source.
0: Yep.
1: Do you spend money?
0: Straight to Cosmenel Gomez.
1: This lovely Mexican sauce. Do you spend money on computer games and things like that?
2: Yeah, a lot of subscriptions. They kind of add up. So like Xbox Live, you have to pay to have access to like online gaming and things like that.
1: The reason I bring this up is that I read an interesting article that this is how easy it is.
0: That'll be all, Ryan.
1: What do you mean?
0: It's like you're doing some sort of
1: survey. And Ryan, have you been happy with this interaction we've had? All it takes to blow $10,000 a year on miscellaneous bits and pieces is to spend $27.40 a day on miscellaneous stuff. So that
0: doesn't count fuel?
1: No, this is miscellaneous stuff. Right. So coffee, fast food, Amazon, impulse buys on Amazon, convenience store kind of things where
0: sandwiches from 7-Eleven,
1: or for girls, I know I do this. I go to the chemist to buy things I need and I go, oh, that looks nice. So you end up buying things.
0: I've seen you walk past a shop, walked into the shop where there's nothing on display other than a glass thing on a plinth.
1: And I say, I don't hate it, I'll buy it.
0: Oh, sure, that's $10,000. There you go.
1: Do you have another as well? So that's the thing. I thought this was very interesting. $27.40 a day on miscellaneous things. And if you add them up, it's not that hard to do that. If you don't do that, you can make $10,000 a year.
0: Yep.
1: What would you do with $10,000 a year, Ryan? Just buy bigger food and bigger sandwiches?
2: Yeah, so I'd like to travel, actually. So I can go and, try the cuisine from where they're actually
0: from. $10,000
1: would buy you an enormous trip.
0: Why don't you travel to a tire repairer and get the tire on your car fixed, which has now been broken for some 4 weeks?
2: Yeah, I could do that. Yeah, that's true. I could,
1: Oh, you've ruined everything, Brendan. Naggy old dad over here.
0: You could go and get you. Well, it's a car. It's supposed to work. It's dead money.
1: Let this be your public service announcement. Next time you go to buy something ridiculous or miscellaneous, have a think about that.
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5: 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Oh, perfect. More time for our nonsense.
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0: Hello, it's Jonesy and Amanda driving you home.
1: You know how last Friday we did a Would You Rather?
0: Yeah, Would You Rather.
1: What was it again?
0: It was Live Your Life with Wet Sleeves or Live Your Life with Crumbs in the Bed.
1: What did you choose?
0: I wear a tank top, so it doesn't affect
1: me. No, that doesn't count. Well, then all around your armpits would be wet, but maybe you're used to that. I've got another one for you that is on the board outside.
0: Well, don't these people do any work around here?
1: Here it is.
0: Right.
1: A. Would you rather A. be the person that stands and claps every time the plane lands?
0: Yeah.
1: That person.
0: Terrible.
1: Or B. Be the person who stands and claps when the movie finishes in a theatre. So it can't be in the privacy of your own home theatre with the surround sound and the Brendan Jones branded popcorn.
0: Right.
1: You've got to be in a cinema.
0: Hey, don't rag on my popcorn, okay?
1: What would you choose? What would you rather? A or B?
0: I'm at the cinema. I'm standing up. Well done. Well done, Homer's Iliad or Odyssey or whatever. Well done. Well done. That's what I'm doing.
1: I don't know, because people legitimately do clap when a plane lands.
0: Yeah, for sure.
1: So you wouldn't look as foolish.
0: Would look incredibly foolish. I'll just say this now. Unless you're a yokel that's never been on a plane in your life.
1: What if it's a dodgy landing and you go, whoa, we've made it.
0: Okay,
1: Thank you.
0: But that's not the
1: tarmac.
0: Short of the plane having, and I'm saying a major thing, like you've lost an engine and you think you're going to die and you're writing your wishes to your loved ones.
1: And you become impregnated in the toilet.
0: You have it off with a stewardess.
1: Yeah.
0: Unless it's that, then no, there's no clapping when you land. Not from this little black duck.
1: I think it's more you can get away with it on a plane rather than a theatre. But having said that, you can make a quicker getaway from the theatre.
0: Yeah.
1: At the plane, you go, woohoo, and you applaud. Then you have to stand up, get your luggage out of the overhead compartment.
0: Yeah. Yeah.
1: Then you've got to walk with all those people through the terminal.
0: Look at this tool bag.
1: Yeah.
0: These guys.
1: Just got impregnated on a plane, incidentally.
0: Come up with some good water cooler chat, don't they? We should get some sort of jingle. This is a new segment on the show.
1: Isn't it like a whip poll?
0: No, whip poll is different.
1: What about a pub test?
0: No, that's different. It's different as well.
1: So what are you going to call this?
0: I call it water cooler chat.
1: Water cooler chat?
0: I've got a jingle.
1: Already?
0: Of course. Water cooler chat.
1: You're the guy who's scared of looking like a tool. All right. Would you rather A, be the person who stands and claps when the plane lands?
0: Yep.
1: B, stands and claps when the movie finishes in the cinema?
0: Water cooler chat is in session. 981 2NM.

Cheers to those moments in music you just have to crank up. 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

0: It's Jonesy and Amanda driving you home. And mark this day down, a red letter day. The 7th of August, 2026, a new segment was born. Water cooler chat.
1: Studies have shown that more information gets passed through water cooler gossip than through official memos. Water cooler
2: chat. That intro is longer than the segment.
0: Come on.
2: As per usual.
0: Hang on. Today's water cooler chat.
2: All right. Well, you've wrecked everything by making a long intro. Ryan, I'm going to ask you the question.
3: Okay, yep.
2: Would you rather A, be the person that stands and claps every time the plane lands, or B, be the person that stands and claps when the movie finishes?
3: I think plane lands, because there's a bit more jeopardy in landing a plane than just watching a movie.
2: So you think the clapping could be justified?
3: I think the clapping could be more justified, whereas I'm imagining in a cinema, I'm probably going to be like the only one standing and clapping, whereas on the plane, I might have some friends clapping with me as well.
2: All right. Well, okay. You've given this some thought, which is very alarming.
0: Nick has joined us. Hello, Nick.
2: Hello, Nick.
4: Hi, how you going?
0: Very what cool. A cooler chat,
2: Would
0: Nick.
2: You rather A, the person who claps when the plane lands, or B, the person who claps when the movie finishes?
4: I'm a movie gal, because when you're on a plane, you're stuck in one confined space, and everyone will know that it's you. Whereas movies, everyone's getting up, they're leaving, no one will know.
0: There's a degree of anonymity.
2: It's like we've asked the question, where would you rather flatulate?
0: What about
2: that's next week's.
0: Like when Amanda goes to an adult movie theatre. One of those old dodgy ones.
2: Yeah, what happens then, Brenda?
0: You stand up in your trench coat.
2: And applaud. Bravo.
0: Well done.
2: Bravo to all involved in the production.
0: Thank you, Nick. Kelly has joined us.
2: Hello, Kelly. Would you rather A, be the person who stands and applauds when the plane lands, or B, applauds when the movie finishes?
5: Well, on the plane. Reason being is I'd rather, if I'm going to embarrass myself and clap in front of everyone, I'd rather it be someone that the pilot might actually hear my clapping, whereas if I'm doing it at the movies, it's not like the actors or the directors can hear my applause.
0: Oh, you don't know. Bad. Christopher Nolan could be sitting in the audience.
2: The problem is, what if on the plane the pilot thinks he or she's being razzed?
0: Oh, right, what a
2: good on you. Bumpy, but whatever. Don't you train anymore.
0: Thank you,
2: Kelly.
0: I don't know how someone would think that. Seb has joined us.
2: Hello, Seb. Would you rather A, be the person who applauds when the plane lands, or applauds when the movie finishes?
6: I think when the movie finishes.
2: Why would you choose that?
6: I can appreciate a good performance, whereas the plane landing, I mean, that's his job, right?
2: Or hers, thank you, Seb.
6: Well, you know what I mean. I know.
0: In the misogyno world,
2: just doing their job, whereas theatre.
0: He didn't come here for a lecture around the water cooler.
2: No.
0: Thank you, Seb. Annette has joined us.
2: Hello, Annette. Would you rather A, be the person who stands and claps in the cinema, or on a plane? I think I've said A twice.
7: All good. I am for cinema. It's dark and it's big and you can hide in the back and clap.
0: Exactly. Anonymity. When you go to your adult theatres, Amanda, on the weekend.
2: The Eros.
0: In the Eros Theatre. And you're watching.
2: Watching Three's Company.
0: Don't eat Amanda's twisties, Annette.
2: Hello.
0: Thank you.
2: Hello, Jenna. Would you rather A, be the person that claps when the plane lands, or B, be the person who claps at the end of a movie?
8: Definitely end of a movie, because you're applauding everybody who worked on the movie.
0: Yes, exactly. If you're a director, that's what you want. And you never know. They could Cecil B. DeMille.
2: Yay, best boy. That's what I say in my Eros theatre as well.
0: Cecil B. DeMille, or the best boy, could be in the audience that night.
2: Cecil B. DeMille, by way of Ouija board.
0: Thank you for being part of Water Cooler Chat.
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0: Well, no, it's not. It's done. 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

0: It's Jonesy and Amanda driving you home this Friday afternoon.
1: You know, I know that you've been busting for information about the rap singer Lil Wayne.
0: Oh, hang on. Don't tell me rapping with Mootsie's back.
1: No, it's not.
0: This was the segment that you used to do.
1: Yeah, when I talk about rap music. This time,
0: when we were standing around the water cooler and I was talking to young people, I wanted to actually be abreast rap music without actually having to listen to it. And your gang name is Lil Moons.
1: You've made that up.
0: And you even had an intro.
1: Oh, dear.

0: Anyway.
1: It was over time, Ryan.
0: I have come across some information about Lil Wayne. And it feels like lately we only have had Lil Wayne. We haven't had a lot of Wayne.
1: Okay.
0: Anyway. Lil Wayne. Mm-hmm. I'm looking at a picture of him here.
1: Yep.
0: He looks like E.T. He looks 100 years old.
1: Give me a look at him.
0: How old do you think he is?
1: Oh, he'd have to be 50.
0: He's 43. I think he looks about 108. But Lil, in case you're wondering who Lil Wayne is, here's a couple of his big songs. Here's Lollipop. And how about this one, Trigger Finger? Anyway, okay. That's Lil Wayne. The reason I
1: now playing on smooth.
0: The reason I want to talk about Lil Wayne is some information has come to light where I've seen footage of him talking to some other, I don't know if they're musicians, I don't know.
1: Rappers.
0: I don't know what they are. But they're discussing
1: Boys in the Hood.
0: His sleeping habits, and the conversation went a little bit like this.
2: Find it hard to sleep at night?
3: I don't sleep.
2: Ever?
3: You don't sleep? Because I work so much.
2: Yeah. What time do you go to bed?
3: I don't have a time.
2: Well,
4: wait, do you really not sleep?
3: No, I don't.
2: No, you don't.
4: What do you do? So are you up from like, let's say it's like midnight. You're like, okay, I'm going to try to lay down and go to bed.
3: No.
4: So you're never trying to lay down and go to bed?
2: You never get in the bed ever?
3: No.
2: You never get in a bed?
3: No.
0: That's why he looks 108 years old.
1: He never
0: lies down and goes to sleep.
1: Doesn't have a bed.
0: He has to work so much. Lil Wayne, have a rest.
1: What?
0: Maybe the solution to this, I don't know, I'm just throwing this out there for Lil Wayne, if he maybe does a collab with Lil Baby.
1: That's Lil Baby. So you could put Lil Wayne with Lil Baby.
0: And then someone would have to put them to bed.
1: Well, because Lil Baby would be up, but
0: Lil Baby can't stay up, so he'd have to go to bed with Lil Wayne.
1: What about Lil Poopy?
0: And then there'd be a Lil Poopy, and then this guy'd come in.
5: Wake up, Jeff. Everybody's wiggling. Wake up, Jeff.
0: And hence, we really the circadian you. Rhythms are taken up, care of.
1: Why don't I want to put a cap in your ass?
0: Go to sleep, Lil Wayne.
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2: FFS, the Friday Feels Sessions. Now they're getting serious. Ian Moss, Troy Casser, Daily. People are still raving about
3: that. Well, wait till you hear who you're going to rave about today. Let's start with this. It's been 20 years since these two songs were released.

0: sweet.
1: Bachelor Girl, as I said, 20 years since that album Waiting for the Day featuring them was released. These songs have been given an incredible and intriguing makeover. And Tanya and James, Bachelor Girl, are joining us next.
0: Friday Feel sessions are coming up. Also, Instagram makes its return. 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

0: It's Jonesy and Amanda driving you home this Friday afternoon.
1: Well, it's been almost 20 years since Bachelor Girl released some of the most iconic hits Australia has ever known. And the very album featuring them, Waiting for the Day, has been given a makeover. It is now called Waiting for the Day Artist Sessions. To tell us what those sessions are, please welcome the stars themselves of Bachelor Girl, Tanya and James.
2: Hello. Hello.
0: One is Bachelor and one is Girl.
3: Hey, we don't have to give you the crash course on where the band name comes from.
0: You know, I did know it.
1: I don't know it.
0: But over the time, I've forgotten.
3: To be honest, I looked up Spinster in the thesaurus and it had Bachelor Girl. Because the place that we sort of wrote from and still do is that independent, you know, girl about town, you know, emancipated chick.
1: But Spinster's such still a hard word,
3: it's
1: isn't it?
3: Not as sexy.
0: No.
3: So we went with Bachelor.
4: Not a good
3: girl.
4: Band name.
1: No, it's not a good band name.
3: No, it's not. Although Dave said.
1: It's like women over a certain age now, traditionally were called crone, and that was never a derogatory word, but now it'd be terrible to call someone a crone.
3: Wow. Mm.
4: I'll have to remember that for my mother-in-law.
1: It's not derogatory.
0: It's nice. It's a term of endearment. But you guys must be so pleased. I've been doing this for so long. I remember when our Buses and Trains came out, and I instantly remember thinking, what a great song. To have it still, we play it quite regularly. I've played it throughout my career.
1: I think it's still one of the most played Australian songs, isn't it?
3: Apparently, yes. I mean, it stood the test of time. Somehow James nailed the human condition that is, you know, the propensity to walk under certain public transport
1: and self-sabotage.
3: And self-sabotage, but want to do it all again.
1: Yeah. Did you know at the time what an enduring hit it would be?
4: No, I thought it was weird. So I wrote the song and I had to show it to Tanya and I said, I've written something weird. I don't know if it's good weird or terrible weird. You can let me know. And she liked it, and then one person after another liked it. And it's only in hindsight, really, that I understand that it is life-affirming, and that's what people get out of it. It's why people like the song, because by the end of the song, they feel better than they did at the start of the song.
0: Right.
4: It's kind of a medicine they don't know they're taking.
0: That's another song in itself.
1: And with, James. And with the artist sessions of the songs, tell us about that. Tell us who's joined you on the album.
3: Okay, it's quite a list. Are you ready?
1: I'm ready.
3: I think I have them off by heart. So we've got Darren Hayes.
0: Yep.
3: We've got Shepherd.
0: Yep.
3: Jack Jones. Delta Goodrum. Help me out anytime you want, James.
4: Well, guys,
3: Susie DeMarkey. Mm-hmm. Courtney Act. Wilson. Nervo. Kaylee Bell, Michael Painter.
4: Tommy Emmanuel,
3: Ella Hooper.
1: Wow.
0: Jeepers.
3: And now I need to lie down.
1: I love her.
0: I need to lie down.
1: She's my favourite.
0: I did listen to you singing with Guy Sebastian. That is
1: brilliant.
0: Sensational.

0: takes you back to such a happy time, doesn't it?
1: Cool. That, does it? Go there.
0: It's sort of like, the year 2000 was so good.
1: It was a good year. A Sydney Olympics.
0: Yeah, it just felt like everything was good. It was before September 11.
1: Before the internet.
0: You could bring all your stuff on a plane. Right. It was... Yeah.
2: No. Keep your shoes on as you went through the terminal.
0: You could carry glass bottles around with you.
2: What
0: you
2: a good time, Brendan. You could carry a glass bottle around.
0: I like it.
2: That's how I define a good time.
0: I like the fact that you guys are here for the Friday Feels session. So, James, you've brought a keyboard in, which is a good thing.
3: Yes, lucky I didn't bring a guitar because I'm crap at guitar.
0: Okay, well that's
1: lucky
0: good.
1: I'm not playing. And for a piano player, I'm a really good singer.
0: But you're going to be doing a bit of singing. We've just we've set up the microphones and all the stuff for you to perform. Our technician Ben was just doing a bit of a sound check before.
4: I got hit by a bus, ran over by a tree.
2: That's... Well, is he on the new album?
3: No, he's fired.
1: Oh, but I tell you, that does remind me, John Stevens. There's no segue between what we just heard and John.
0: Good.
2: Don't forget John.
1: John and
3: no aspersions,
1: Susie DeMarco.
2: You did mention her.
0: You mentioned Susie. Okay. We've got John. The roll call is complete.
1: Oh, my God. The headache. My post-menopause brain is...
0: It's okay. You're among friends here.
1: Good.
0: Bachelor Girl is coming up next for the Friday Feels session.
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0: It's Jonesy and Amanda driving you home. It's Friday Feels Sessions in the studio right now. We have Bachelor Girl. Tanya, James are both here. We've done our audio check. I must say, I was listening to the sound check. It wasn't as good as Ben when he was doing his audio check.
1: I got hit by a bus, ran over by a train.
0: That's a...
2: ran over by a train. He's adding more words to it.
3: I'm surprised he's still in the building.
0: James is saying, this is my work.
4: I thought you were going to say...
3: escorted to the pavement.
0: This is my work.
4: I thought you were going to say, I'm surprised he's still in the business.
0: We're celebrating Waiting for the Day Artist Sessions, which is due out today.
4: Woo!
0: And you've teamed with pretty much everyone who's not on this album.
4: You aren't.
0: Me and Ben, and probably you don't want me.
2: I am. You just didn't mention my name earlier, but I'm on the album too.
4: The deluxe version.
2: Yeah, that's right.
0: Amanda's got a lot of spoken word poetry, if anyone's interested.
2: I'd like to do the Desiderata.
0: So,
2: with everyone.
0: Without any further ado, for the Friday Feels Sessions, Bachelor Girl and Buses and Trains.

0: like I'm in some cruisy jazz bar. I love it.
1: My goodness me.
0: I love it. You two look like you have so much fun.
1: That was a hoot.
2: Amanda's secret. You know, that's what you say to people when you don't know what to say to them. You look like you're having so much fun.
0: No, you did.
2: No, but I know
0: glowing.
2: That's genuine from you. No, yes. We had a good time, and it's your energy too.
0: Oh,
2: truly. Yeah.
0: What a fabulous version of that song. I loved it.
1: That was a treat.
2: Well, that's with Delta on the actual new record. We've got
1: so
2: Delta on buses.
1: I don't think you need her. So,
0: well, we'll pass that on.
1: Well, I've got a number here. We'll call a Delta. Take the night off.
0: Oh, no.
1: Tanya and
0: so
1: James
0: are going
1: on
0: cover. Tour as well, aren't you?
3: Yes, we're doing some gigs.
1: Of course.
0: Well, for tour information, for tickets, for all that information.
1: Yep. Waiting for the Day, Artist Sessions is out today. Everyone is on that album except for Ben and Amanda, but it's probably a good thing.
0: So go to bachelorgirl.com for all the information.
1: Thank you, Tanya. Thank you, James, for joining us and being part of the Friday Feel Sessions.
3: Cheers, thanks, man.
4: The Hunter Valley's 2NM.

0: It's Jonesy and Amanda driving you home this Friday afternoon.
1: Best money.
2: Extra cash.
0: Any
1: money. Jonesy and Amanda's.
0: Right on. 10 questions, 60 seconds on the clock. You can pass if you don't know an answer. We'll come back to that question if time permits. You get all the questions right, $1,000.
3: You can go with $1,000. How useful would that be? But you can make it $2,000 by answering a bonus question. Mm-hmm. It's double or nothing.
0: Sam's in Brabham. Hello, Sam.
4: Hi, how you going?
3: Very well. Let's see if we can get you some money. Yeah. Feeling confident, feeling fruity.
4: Fruity, I'm not about confidence.
3: Okay. Well, fruity's good enough.
0: Well, feeling fruity is all right, Sam.
3: Yeah.
4: Yeah, it is.
3: So, okay. You know how this goes. 10 questions, 60 seconds. If you're not sure, say pass, because we might have time to come back, because if you're wrong, it's all over, okay?
4: Okay, no worries.
3: Sam, thank good you. Luck, because here we go. Here comes question number one. How many numbers make up 10?
4: 10.
3: Question two, which galaxy do we live in?
4: Pass.
3: Question three. Arachnophobia is a fear of what?
4: Spiders.
3: Question four. Which sport was Matt Shervington known for?
4: Pass.
3: Question five. House of the Dragon is a prequel to what show?
4: Oh, I know it. Pass.
3: Question six. Bernard Fanning was in which band?
4: Powderfinger.
3: Question seven. Captain Morgan is what type of alcoholic beverage?
4: Rum.
3: Question eight. How many kids does Ryan Gosling have?
4: Well, I don't know, two.
3: Question nine. An oyster blade is a cut of what meat?
4: Beef.
3: Question ten. Who uses the slogan, the fresh food people?
4: Woolworths.
3: Question two. Which galaxy do we live in?
4: Oh, I don't know.
0: Oh. Oh, it's the treat you can have between meals.
3: It's the Milky Way.
4: Oh, of course.
3: We're not in Galaxy Snickers.
0: Oh.
4: No,
3: which sport was Matt Shervington known for? Remember how he used to run in that sort of bodysuit? Yeah. He was a sprinter or a runner.
0: They used to call him the teapot.
4: Was he? Yeah. Oh, my goodness. Okay.
3: And House of the Dragon, you probably know that, was a prequel to Game of Thrones.
4: Game of Thrones. It was sitting there. It was
3: Sam,
4: sitting there.
3: You did well. Sam. I liked how you guessed how many children that Ryan Gosling had, and you were right.
0: You know, I thought you were going to get it, Sam. I thought you were going to come back. You're going to do the Lazarus.
4: Not to worry. No, thank you anyway.
3: You got lapped by
0: Good on
3: Sherbo.
0: You, Sam.
3: Thank you.
0: We had you at Fruity. And it'll be back again on Monday. If you would like to play, jonesyandamanda.com.au.
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1: It's Jonesy and Amanda driving you home this Friday afternoon. We straddle many medias.
2: We do. My hips are getting sore from that.
1: Lucky so you've got titanium ones.
2: We need some assistance, which is why we rely on Jenna, our social media guru.

0: Eshay.
1: What?
2: What?
0: Just talking like the kids.
2: Oh, Dad's embarrassing.
1: Yeah.
2: What have you got for us this week, Jenna? What have we done?
1: Yeah, so it's been a huge week across the Jonesy and Amanda socials once again, and it all started with Martha Reeves' rendition of the U.S. national anthem at the Women's Pro Baseball League launch.
3: Oh, say can you see by the dawn's early light.
2: It seems to get worse every time I hear it. Cripes.
1: Yeah.
2: Did people love it?
1: Oh, well, it's received thousands of views, with many agreeing that her rendition was downright shocking. So Donna on Instagram writes, "Reminds me of my grandma after a couple of scotches and water."
0: Yep.
2: Must be the water doing that.
0: She must have got a light on the water.
1: While Shaunzy on YouTube adds, "When the mechanic asks you to describe the noise your car's been making." Yes. But Martha has since acknowledged that the rendition had not gone as she had hoped.
0: No.
1: Attributing the difficulties to wet and windy conditions and the absence of stage monitors.
2: That old thing.
0: You need a stage monitor.
2: When we have a bad day in here, it's because it's wet and windy outside as well.
0: Yep. And our foldback's not good.
2: Oh, absolutely.
1: However, our biggest post of the week was our response to Miranda Kerr's unusually strict diet.
4: Oh, I don't do eggs.
5: Okay, so what's a breakfast for you?
4: I do protein, so I eat meats like venison, bison, lamb. Mm. I eat all the meats that aren't mass produced.
5: So you're not doing sushi?
4: Oh, never.
5: Never.
4: Parasites.
5: I know.
4: I do love caviar.
0: She'd be great to take to sushi train.
2: Just the bison.
0: Well, there's no bison on a sushi train. Imagine the size of the carriage.
1: So it's received 2 million views across our socials with thousands of comments, like this one from user Queen of Cups, who says, "I watched this as I poured myself a red wine."
2: I'm with her.
1: While Jody adds, "What a fascinating exchange between two of society's deepest thinkers."
0: Yeah.
1: However, there are some comments in support of Miranda's diet, such as this one from Mariana, who says, "Why are people assuming she's miserable? Why is being healthy and taking care of yourself considered depressing? She looks great. Mm. She's always been healthy since her 20s. Good on her. Yep. She's got the discipline. She's got the money. Good for her."
2: I don't think anyone's assuming she's miserable. I think they're just saying, imagine how hard it would be to be that.
1: Yeah, so restricting.
0: Yeah.
1: So restricting.
0: She looks good in a cozy.
2: Doesn't she just? Look, if I knew it would work for me, I might eat more bison.
0: There's no awning over the toy store.
2: Oh, yuck. Yuck. Is there a man of the match? I know it's not going to be Jonesy.
1: On a brighter note, it's time for Digital Jenners.
0: Man of the match. That's a saying, isn't it?
1: This is where I choose my favourite contributor of the week. And this week, it's everybody who's contributed to our online poll on whether Jonesy or Gen Y Rye has a bigger Adam's apple.
0: Right. These are the issues.
1: Would you like to know the results?
0: Yes, of course.
1: With 97% of the votes, Gen Y Rye officially has the bigger Adam's apple.
6: Thank you.
0: It's all the poisons in the water. It's all the hormones in the chicken
2: it's
0: that
2: the
0: he
2: parasites
0: eats.
2: Parasites in the sushi.
1: Only 13 people voted for you, Jonesy.
0: No. They don't know an athletic neck when they see one. Thank you, Jenna.
7: We like to call her our social media dipstick. 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
0: Man, look at that thing. 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
0: Well, what a week it's been.
2: That's us for a Friday. 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
11: Good morning, Alana McIntyre here with the latest. The Albanese government is introducing new laws to Parliament next month to make sure parents dodging child support pay up. Children across the nation are owed a massive $2 billion in total. The overhaul is eventually going to crack down on parents who are overseas. Australia and the Philippines are moving closer to a formal defence agreement. Richard Marles met with his Philippine counterpart in Darwin, confirming work is underway on a defence pact as both countries review their growing military cooperation. A community in Thailand's been left shocked after a teen shot his grandparents, then opened fire at a school near Bangkok. More than 30 people are injured and at least 7 have died. One student says she had to climb over the fence to escape. CNN correspondent Ivan Watson says police found the teen's grandparents were also shot at his home and have seized his devices.
16: Police say that it looked like the 14-year-old had been looking up other mass murder events and incidents prior to what he did here.
11: New South Wales has seen a rise in teacher and principal sackings as the Minns government cracks down on bullying and boosts the number of investigators dealing with teacher misconduct. About 500,000 people are set to head to the Ekka in Queensland over the next 9 days, and an inquiry is underway into food labelling after Four Corners tested hundreds of items. The ABC found some foods which claimed to be Australian were actually sourced from China.
13: 2NM, your sport now.
11: The Warriors have defeated the Panthers 28-12. Penrith coach Ivan Cleary says they missed the start.
17: Yeah, like at least sort of kept ourselves in it and made a bit of a run at the end there. But yeah, the start was definitely a big factor.
11: Isaiah Yeo went off injured with a potentially season-ending pectoral injury in the first half. The Roosters survived a scare to defeat the Bulldogs 20-18, and the Hawks have recorded a 67-point loss to the Lions

0: Says its waste management facility is open as normal despite a fire at the site on Saturday.
1: With a journalist based right here in Muswellbrook, we can deliver local stories from local voices that you simply can't get anywhere else.
2: It's sad that it's happening within our community. It's not the first one breaking I've heard about this week. You know, so there's a whole array of things that take place. It's not just somebody breaks in and I will move on the next day.
1: 981 2NM, part of the community for over 70 years. And still the Hunters leaders in local. 2NM weather. 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
3: Sunny conditions for you Saturday 19 on the way this afternoon. Tomorrow, could see a shower or two developing. It'll be a cold start, dropping down to 3 overnight, maxing out around 18. Showers will start to ease on Monday, tops of 16 on the way, and Tuesday should be partly cloudy and 18.
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2: You too are the feature artist this weekend as The Edge celebrates a birthday.
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2: We're going to spend some time with Tanya Doko from Bachelor Girl, who've just put out a new album. I'll play you the Aussie number one from This Week in 1985. And a couple of tracks from Dancing on the Ceiling from Lionel Richie. It's our classic album double.
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5: Good morning, Alana McIntyre here with the latest. At least 7 people have died and about 30 people are injured after a teenager opened fire at a school in Thailand. Terrifying videos show students climbing through windows to escape and running from the campus near Bangkok. Thailand's Prime Minister says the 14-year-old gunman killed his grandparents at their home earlier in the morning as well.
6: It is a violence, but it is not caused by criminals. It is caused by an individual who has lots of pressures and tensions.
5: The federal government is going to introduce new laws to Parliament next month to deal with a staggering amount of outstanding child support. Parents across the country owe a combined $2 billion, with more than 1 million kids registered to receive it. 10 people have debts of more than 1 million. Detectives in Victoria have charged a teenager as part of their investigation into notes that were left at shops instructing owners to call the commission. The 17-year-old's been charged with a range of things, including trafficking cocaine, ketamine, and possessing counterfeit money. A powerful winter cold front is moving over southern Australia, bringing rain and windy conditions over coming days. Intense rain and storms are moving through WA at the moment. A new research has revealed the cost of high temperatures on young people's mental health as we head towards a hotter summer thanks to El Nino. For every 1 degree rise in the daily temperature, the risk of mental health problems goes up by 1%.
0: 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Whatever the forecast, there's no place like home. This weekend weather update is brought to you by Hunter Homes.
7: Sunny conditions for you Saturday, 19 on the way this afternoon. Tomorrow, could see a shower or two developing. It'll be a cold start, dropping down to 3 overnight, maxing out around 18. Showers will start to ease on Monday, tops of 16 on the way, and Tuesday should be partly cloudy and 18.
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8: And we've got a happier coach from the Muswellbrook Rams, Hayden Fox. Fox,

0: win over a personal battle any day, so.
1: Fair enough. Well, there's a lot to look forward to. Also, a little bit of controversy as we've been enjoying throughout the season. So we're going to get into 18s women's tackle, reserve grade and first grade. We're only a couple of weeks away from finals time. You can just about smell it in the air, can't you?
2: There's something smelling in the air. I don't know who
1: that
2: it
1: might
2: was.
1: Have been Pete. I'm not too sure.
2: It wasn't me.
0: I thought it was that Panthers jersey you got on, mate.
1: A bit musty.
3: Please.
1: All right, yeah. We'll be back to talk under 18s this morning on 981 2&M.

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0: Saturday morning, it's everything to do with our local footy competition, Group 21 with Bear, Pete and Foxy. We're having a look now at under-18s from last weekend. Well, we got a bit of everything. We got a couple of good games and we had another forfeit.
1: Let's just go straight to the best game of the round, which was Singleton flexing their muscle up against Scone, 36-12. Well done to Singleton. I think I predicted them last week that they'd come home with the chockies here. I mean, Zeb Staffer, couple of tries for him. Out and out brilliant player.
0: That sort of a scoreline is a surprise, or is it not, because it was at Pertec? What do you reckon, Foxy?
2: I actually went down and watched a couple of later fixtures the other day, and it was a very big crowd down there, and they were pumping, and all the Singleton jerseys had an extra spring in their step. So yeah.
1: Old boys day as well, wasn't it?
2: Yeah, it was. Yeah. They were very vocal.
0: That club has very much come to life in the last 18 months, and it is nice to see. There was also a Newcastle result, 10-6 to Lakes United, who looked like they pretty much wrapped up that last semi-final spot, haven't they?
1: Yeah, definitely, definitely. I mean, Souths and Thornton have been also rans. And of course, Thornton decided, well, we're not going to travel to Aberdeen to get our backsides kicked, so they stayed home.
0: Yeah, it is difficult. I acknowledge that it's a long way to drive, but it's still very, very frustrating. We'll talk more about what poor old Aberdeen had to go through last weekend very soon. But we will have a quick look at the table. Singleton Greyhounds out in front by 1 point in under-18s.
1: Yeah, unreal, hey?
0: Ahead of the Aberdeen Tigers, Scone in third, Lakes, like we just said, and then the other two Newcastle sides. With only a couple of rounds left to go, Singleton and Aberdeen fighting it out for the top spot.
1: Yeah, exactly. And, I mean, Singleton this week, they'll take on South, so you would think they'd come home with some chockies, and Aberdeen will travel to Scone on Sunday. So, yeah. It's still open as to who's going to end up the minor premier.
0: Surely Singleton would use this opportunity, Foxy, to give a few guys a bit of a run that haven't been getting so much up against a South side that hasn't been really competitive?
2: Yeah, I think you sort of get to that point in the season where it can be a curse to do that too. Like, you kind of want to carry some continuity and some good reps with your squad you're taking into the finals. So
0: yep.
2: I get the idea, you're playing a game where you should probably win on paper, but you also don't want to lose too much momentum and, your structures and your bonding. You don't want to go and break that up leading into the finals campaign.
0: So you could actually get some good combinations out of flogging the ass out of South Newcastle. You go down there and actually, show that you can run length of the field tries as well as putting pressure on them in their red zone, if you will.
2: That's it. Like, this is getting the crunch time. Everything you've worked all preseason and season four, these are the times that you want to start putting it on the park. So, whether they take a strong side, start off strong, and then maybe rotate a few of those boys off to the bench. But, yeah, look, I know personally with my size, I'm looking to have the best possible side getting some momentum in the finals.
0: All right, well, that match between South Newcastle and the Greyhounds at 11:40 this morning. There's also Thornton against Lakes United later this afternoon. The other matchup, the one that we're really interested in, is tomorrow. Pete, the Scone Thoroughbreds taking on the Aberdeen Tigers.
1: Yeah, Scone would want to bounce back after last week against Singleton, but Aberdeen would like to hang on to that top of the table.
0: Yep.
1: So it should be an absolute belter of a clash.
0: It's an interesting one when it comes to the lower grades, because you might finish on top of the table, but you don't really get a benefit for home advantage. It's all defined by first grade, isn't it?
1: That's right, yeah. It comes down to first grade, who finishes higher on the table as to where, your major semis and then grand finals are played. But, everyone wants to come away with a minor premiership as well.
0: Fair enough. All right, well, that's our under-18s chat for this morning. We'll take another break on Group 21 Game On. Come on back and have a word to the very, very happy coach of the Musselbrook Rams after his successful effort last week here on Group 21 Game On.
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0: for a Saturday morning. It's all local rugby league. Group 21, we're tied. We're talking now about women's tackle, and we're going to get straight to the big one. We were actually talking about it last week. We weren't sure which way it was going to go, but the Muswellbrook Rams with a fantastic victory over the Merriwell Magpies. As the coach, what did you see it from your angle, Foxy?
2: Oh, look, the biggest thing for me is we finally jumped that hurdle of getting a win over Merriwell. It's taken us 2 years and it's been a psychological battle for the girls, but we managed to do it. And, you know, you can look at all sorts of things in terms of who they had on the park and who they didn't. But, you know, we have a lot of key players out of our squad too. And at the end of the day, it's a win that I think we needed for the belief within our squad. So,
0: aside from the scoreline, what pleased you the most about your team's performance?
2: We really dug deep in patches that we needed to, like on the line. Like, they come home strong, and that we had to hold the fort there in the last few minutes of football, and we managed to do so with some courageous efforts in defence. And yeah, look, there is a lot of things that we still need to work on, but yeah, definitely our efforts there to dig deep and hold the fort and get that win.
0: All right, Pete, now, what do you know about that one?
1: Well, Merriwell showed up with 12 players and then went down to 11 at one stage in the game after an injury. Does it still give you that psychological advantage? Because you were talking about that last week, that, you know, the girls have to get a victory over Merriwell. Does it really give you that psychological advantage when they were short on players?
2: I think it does, because you sort of, yeah, they had a few players out, but they're probably not a side that plays expansive 13, you know, using the sides of the field as much as some other teams do.
1: They use their bigger girls up the middle.
2: They're
1: a very
2: dominant middle third side, so and they held their key pieces there for that middle third. So, you know, they had Gaynor, they had Jess, they had Izzy Wilton, like they had all those key players there, and we had to match up with that. So I think we definitely can take a lot of confidence, because it's the first time we've beat them. So
1: yeah.
2: But the girls were good. They celebrated like they finally ticked that box, but also, you know, they were very humbling to themselves that, yeah, look, they did have players out, they didn't have a rotation and stuff, so there's still work for us to do to make sure we can do it again.
1: A couple of close games now against Merriwell, one each way.
2: Yeah, that's exactly right. Yeah, look, I guess the positive is there, like, we're showing that we can match it with them.
1: And, yeah, 100%.
2: Yep.
0: Great to be able to do it at home at Highbrook as well.
2: Yeah, look, two from two at Highbrook Park as a coach. I might never want to leave there. So,
0: we'll hear more about that this week. The other match last weekend was the Aberdeen Tigers with a victory over Murrurundi, 22-10. Murrurundi have had some success recently. We always knew it was going to be tough for them, but they certainly didn't roll over.
1: No, not at all. And it was Ladies' Day at Jefferson Park. Unfortunately,
0: It was only ladies' day.
1: It was only the ladies' game that was played, the women's game that was played after the 18s were forfeited and then reserves and firsts. But, yeah, well done to Aberdeen in putting it together on the park against a side that's really improved in Murrurundi.
0: Yep. Fantastic performance from the Mavs. As far as the table is concerned in women's, they are still down there at the bottom, although they're just a few points behind the Singleton Greyhounds. Musselbrook got themselves into third spot, pretty much secured that. Aberdeen Tigers in second, and the Merriwar Magpies out in front on 20 points. Although if they dropped another couple of games, then you guys could catch up to them. You're looking at that sort of thing, Foxy?
2: Yeah, absolutely. Look, through the week, the message I put to the girls is I want us to win our last two games, and hopefully a few results go our way and we get back up to that second spot, which is where we want to be. We want to be taking on Merriwar in a major semi and giving ourselves a chance to go straight through that grand final. You know, Aberdeen's got some really key players, and, you know, Miranda and Singleton are starting to hit a bit of form towards the back end of the season. The last thing you want to do is be playing them in a do-or-die game. So we want to give ourselves every chance of getting straight to that grand final and giving ourselves our best chance.
0: Job's a little harder this week. Aberdeen get the free 2 points for having the bye, and you guys are going to be playing tomorrow at Highbrook, taking on the Mavs. What are your thoughts on that one?
2: Yeah, look, they got the win on us last time, so we've got to turn up with a good attitude. We can't rest on our morals just because we knocked over Merriwar last weekend. We've got to turn up and treat each play like a new play and get about our business and execute our sets and hopefully get the job done and push ourselves hopefully back up into that top two.
0: Back to full strength, as much as, you know, considering some of the long-term injuries that you guys have had to cop as well?
2: Yeah, we got a couple of girls that weren't available last weekend against Merriwar back on deck, but unfortunately there's a couple of girls that are done for the season. So a couple of key players in Lucy Wyburn and Leela Markham, but, you know, that's footy. You got to roll with the punches. There's not everyone makes it through the season, and, you know, next man up, man, or next woman up mentality is what's got to be used.
0: Yep.
1: And I guess this week you've been working on a lot of ball control. You spoke before off air about, you know, dropping the ball at critical times. So I guess a lot of ball control work this week?
2: Yeah, absolutely. I sort of just have had a chat to a few of the halves, like, you know, our key ball distributors, on just sort of understanding moments in the games where, you know, you've got a lead of, say, 8 to 10 points like we did against Merriwar, and then was trying to push past us 20 metres, 30 metres out and dropping the footy and giving those girls good opportunities to score points. Like, we just got to be a little bit smarter there and understand that, yep, you know, as much as that might be a 50-50 option, it might come off. Maybe just tuck it under your wing, take your tackle and get to the kick and just make them come out of their own end. Just footy IQ things that I've sort of just had a chat to the girls about being a little bit smarter about.
1: Yep.
0: All right, the other match is going to be on this afternoon at the number one oval, the Merriwar Magpies taking on the Singleton Greyhounds. I suspect Merriwar would like to get back on their winning ways as soon as they can, Pete.
1: Yeah, most definitely. And they're wearing special jumpers this afternoon. They're green and white, raising money for the VRA of Merriwar.
0: Oh, good work.
1: They'll be auctioning them off after the game. And, you know, auctions always run a lot better after a victory.
0: Yes, they do. After a couple of cans in Merriwar, that wouldn't hurt at all. All right, so that's women's tackle. Oh, I did want to ask you, Foxy, how the girls looked last week in the black jerseys?
2: The girls, so the first grade wore the black jerseys.
0: Yep.
2: The girls in reserve grade had black shorts and socks.
0: Oh, that's right. Okay, yeah.
2: This weekend we've got our ladies in league round, women's round. So we've got specially designed jerseys for the girls this round. So if you're keen to see those, come up to Highbrook Park tomorrow. And
0: that's what we call a tease in the business. Didn't even get any more specifics. Yeah. Nicely done. Get on up to Highbrook and go and check that out. We'll take another break, come back and see what's happening in reserve grade in Group 21.

0: 981 2NM, Group 21 Game On with Bear, Pete and Foxy. It's time to talk reserve grade, and I've got to say I was stunned when I checked this scoreline on Monday morning. The Greyhounds thumping the Mavs.
1: Yeah, look, I didn't see this one coming. I think I said it would only be a couple of points in it in this one. I expected it to be close, but 48-0. Foxy, you were down there, mate, and a couple of players who weren't there for Murarundi, but wow, this is a major statement by Singleton.
2: Yeah, definitely. Like, Singleton were full of running and they just played at a high intensity and obviously had their old boys crowd riding every play for them. But, yeah, look, there looked to be a couple of key outs for Murarundi, but they just couldn't get any traction. They were dropping ball coming out of their own end. They were giving away back-to-back penalties. It was a very uncharacteristic game from what I've seen from Murarundi, and I'm sure Brooksy probably reads it as the same, like, we're just got to reset and forget about that. You can't carry that burden into the next game.
1: No,
2: and
1: definitely
2: further
1: not.
2: Games, you just got to sort of put that one, yep, that happened, it's behind us now, and move on with the next task. But to credit Singleton, they played unreal. They completed high. They ran with plenty of gusto, and they hit hard in defence and really took the game away from Murarundi.
1: And we know at any level, if you're controlling the footy, you're going to go a long way to winning a game.
0: And the game's play.
1: You know, if you keep dropping the ball and inviting the team back in these days, they're going to put points on you. It doesn't matter what level you're playing.
0: So that was first defeating second, 48-0.
1: Yeah, a major shock.
0: Greyhounds looking good for the premiership in reserve grade. The other match that was played was at Highbrook. The Demon Devils getting very much the best of the Rams, 54-6. I'm assuming you saw a little bit of that one too, Foxy.
2: Yeah, I saw bits and pieces of that. Look, I feel for our reserve grade boys. They're sort of... They keep turning up. They keep putting on the jersey and, you know, going out with pride. They obviously had a few injuries themselves, and I've had to pill for a few boys to be regular first graders, which hasn't helped them either. But, look, they turned up and they ran out there. Like I said, they put on as much effort as they could for the club. And, yeah, look, they're just pushing to the end of the season. They've stuck around. They're sticking by each other and the coach, Brody Collins, and that's all you can ask.
0: I certainly don't expect you to feel this way, but... not too bad for Denman. I mean, it's been pretty tough for them in reserve grade this year as well, Pete, for them to be able to get a good solid victory.
1: Yeah, look, to put 54 points on the board is outstanding for Denman after the season they've had. They've been, you know, sometimes on the other end of that sort of whipping. So well done to Denman and to Musselbrook as well. I mean, both reserve grades struggling, yet they're turning up each and every week to still play footy for their club.
0: Yeah. All right, and the other one, and we'll have it out now, is the Greta Brangston Colts let down the Aberdeen Tigers in a big way last weekend.
1: Yeah, Friday afternoon, they sent out an email to Group 21 saying that they couldn't field teams. We are a first-grade competition, so you have to be able to fill your first grade before anything else.
0: Yep.
1: They said they couldn't fill a first grade, which meant that their reserve grade had to forfeit
0: as well.
1: They
0: couldn't find 13 blokes.
1: Not, I mean, capable of...
0: If I can put it this way, Mary Wall found 12 women to be able to front up, and they did.
1: Yeah, look, they've got a lot of young guys, some who are only in their first season of rugby league playing reserve grade, and they just didn't want to risk injuries to these guys and said they couldn't get a team together. So that meant that both first and reserves then forfeited for the weekend.
0: Got to feel sorry for the Aberdeen Tigers. They were looking down the barrel of four matches that day to be able to sell pies and beers and all the rest of it, and they were left with just the one game on their ladies' day too, for that matter.
1: Yeah, extremely disappointing for that. I mean, it seems that just about every round a club is holding an old boys' day or a sponsors' day or women in rugby league day or whatever it might
0: Pirate
1: be.
0: Day,
1: and
0: cowboy day.
1: And unfortunately for Aberdeen last week, it fell on their ladies' day, and only the one game out of four that was played. The only bonus they've got, I guess, by having their canteen already pre-stocked, because by Friday you've already got everything ready to go for the weekend, they've still got the one more home game.
0: Mm.
1: So that is the only bonus. They could freeze some stuff to use for this weekend.
0: Well, the average person would like to know, is there any kind of penalty for Greta Brangston? They've forfeited a number of matches this year. We can forgive one or two, I suppose, but as it continues, it's a frustration for the rest of the competition. It's a frustration for the fans.
1: As part of Group 21 board, yeah, there are things we can do toward the club in the way of fines and whatnot if we need to.
0: Right. If.
1: I'm not going to confirm or deny. That's between the club and the board.
0: All right. Let's have a look at the ladder. Singleton out in front and got 24 points. I don't think they can be caught for the minor premiership in reserve grade. That Murarundi side they beat up on is still in second spot, followed by Aberdeen. then Scone. That's pretty much your top four. Demon on 10 points, Greta Brangston and Musselbrook right down the bottom of that table. I can't see the top four changing too much before we get to the finals. What do you reckon?
2: No, I think that top four will be the top four that play finals. Yep, definitely. Yeah.
0: Which just, again, illustrates how strong Singleton are at the moment. In their matches coming up today, 20 past three this afternoon, the Singleton Greyhounds are heading out to Denman. Well, Denman will be buoyed after their effort last week, but they're going to have to put on some great job today to take on the what looks to be the minor premiers, Pete.
1: Yeah, look, I think Singleton are the outright front runners for the competition in reserve grade. They're a great side who don't make mistakes and are lightning quick through their backs. And, yeah, I think Damon will come back to earth with this one.
0: He says, tomorrow afternoon, with fingers crossed, that the Musselbrook Rams will be taking on the Greta Brangston Colts at Highbrook. Foxy, what are you hoping from that match?
2: Oh, look, I hope the boys can get a game in. For our boys, they've got the bye in the final round, so it's a good chance for them to have their last game and celebrate, the season that was, and have a few beers, and hopefully they can get on the park and finish the season on their own terms. Yeah.
0: Okay, that's reserve grade for this week. Time for another break here on 981 2NM, and we'll have a look at first grade.
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1: 981 2NM with Bear Foxy and Pete, looking at first grade football, all thanks to Farrah Mechanical. Make sure you check them out in Hay Street, Scone. They support and sponsor our analysis of first grade each week. And last week, well, we've got to talk about possibly the game of several rounds, was the Singleton Greyhounds defeating Scone 26-18. You saw that one, Foxy?
2: Yeah, that was a cracking game, especially the first half. It was very high-paced. It was just first-grade quality football. Mm. Like, you know, they completed at high percentages. There was good contact. There was good play. The ref, Matty Edwards, just let it flow too. Like, there wasn't a lot of stoppages. There wasn't a lot of, you know, a lot of crap, I guess you'd call it, that you see in some other games where it stops and starts and it sort of takes away from what, you know, what you're there to watch. And, yeah, look, Singleton sort of held their own, and ultimately in the second half they just maintained possession and held a lot more footy and executed some really good shape and come away with some good tries, and that was the difference.
1: Anyone stand out for Scone for that victory? Singleton for that victory?
2: Jai Davies was unreal, especially in the first half. Like, he was hard to keep a hold of. He was everywhere. He took the line on, like, which for his size is probably not something that he's probably, you know, you're going into a game thinking he's going to be coming at us. It's more of his creativity with his footwork and stuff, but he was going into the line with intent. And and Blakey Andrews, he really stood up. I thought he, against the Scone pack that's quite formidable, he took it upon himself that he was taking the challenge, and he probably made 40, 50 tackles.
1: He knows them pretty well.
2: He does. Won a comp up there, so he knows a lot of them very well. And
3: he is someone who likes to get on the front foot and try and dominate an opposition, isn't he, Blake?
2: Yeah, he's definitely someone that sort of, he's not afraid
3: follow
2: to take,
3: me.
2: Yeah, he's not afraid to take it to whoever the leader of the other opposition pack is, and he did that. He was up in Garbutt's face. He was in Zane Grove's face. Like, he was the one that was sort of leading the charge for the Singleton pack, definitely.
1: All right. Pete, any thoughts on that one?
3: Look, I'm not shocked that Singleton came away with the chockies.
1: You might have tipped them last week. I think you did.
3: I'm pretty sure I did. If we go back to the tape, let's go back.
1: We don't have the time for that right now.
3: No, okay.
1: Just assume you did.
3: I thought for Old Boys Day that Singleton would definitely be up. I mean, a boisterous crowd, we know that it would have been. And looked like a decent-sized crowd. I drove past there during the first grade game, coming back from Lawn Bowls, and, there was a hell of a crowd there.
1: Excellent.
3: Well done to Singleton.
1: Well done to the Greyhounds, and that put them one spot ahead of the Scone Thoroughbreds. We'll talk about that very soon. The other match, and I'm sure you would have been very pleased with this result, was the Rams with the victory at Highbrook over the Denman Devils, 32-22. Foxy?
2: Yeah, very happy. Look, probably wasn't 80 minutes of clinical footy, but we played very well for long periods of that game, and ultimately that's what kept us ahead. A few lapses again, you know, just pushing passes in the wrong end of the field and sort of our halves not controlling it and sort of getting us to our kick, and a couple of boys just, you know, we score points and then all of a sudden it's like, well, here, I open up the floodgates, and then we drop a footy and then allow the other side back into the game. And I've been pretty critical through the week on that, because, you know, against Singleton and Scone and Aberdeen, you can't be given those chances because they are better quality sides and they will score points on us. So, yep, absolutely stoked that we got the win, and especially, you know, the occasion of the day, mental health round. And yeah, there's still plenty of work. If we want to compete in finals, there's plenty of work to be done.
1: Looked awesome in the black jerseys, did they?
2: Unreal strip. And they went well at the auction, made a donation to the Black Dog. Like, it was all in all a great day for the club and for football and the community, really.
1: Brilliant stuff.
3: And one of the good things for the round last week was Wade McKenzie making a comeback to playing footy again. Came through that unscathed. I spoke to him after the game when he's got back to the club there, and yeah, you know, he was saying he was a little bit nervous at the start of the game, but after about 2 or 3 minutes, he was into it, and it was just playing footy again. But it was great to see the video after the game where he's under 13s that he coaches all ran on and congratulated him on making it through the game. So I thought that was absolutely outstanding.
2: Yeah, absolutely. It's bigger than football, isn't it? You see things like that. Like, you know, you go out there and you bash and crash and whatnot, and, you know, just on way, like, he's one of my best mates, and, you know, we all know what he's been through, and for him, he's we knew the day would come that he wanted to get back on the park.
3: Definitely. And he lives and breathes it.
2: He's ticked all the boxes medically. He's been cleared. He's passed all the, you know, we've tested him out with contact and stuff at training, and he went through all that, and his family were on board with it. And, you know, I know there'll be people out there that probably don't agree with it, but at the end of the day, like, for me personally, I knew how much football means to him. Like, he lives and breathes it more than anyone else I know. And when he said, I'm good to go, and I'm happy to, like, it wasn't a case of we're short or anything, like, he wanted to play football at some point.
3: And the perfect round to come back in.
2: And he got back on the park and he delivered.
1: And how was he after the game? In fact, even the days following
2: it? The happiest I've ever seen him. Yeah. Honestly, at the club, he was happy. I think he had about three meals to celebrate. Like he was happy as Larry. Like he's, and even at training through the week, he's got a spring in his step that I think he didn't have for the last, you know, 18 to 18 months to 2 years. There was a piece of him missing and I think he just fulfilled it. And I think it gave a lot of confidence to a lot of people that probably doubted the situation to see him out there and how well he did play. Yeah, so I got in the car after the game and the first thing he said goes, oh, I missed a couple tackles. just relax, mate. If you watch any of my games, that's every game for me. So.
1: Make him run laps. Make him feel better about it. The other match, which unfortunately we can't talk about, was the other forfeit, and that was Greta Brankston not fronting up to Aberdeen, which would have been probably a reasonable match. Aberdeen would have enjoyed it, but they also get to nurse a couple of injuries as they get close to the finals.
3: Yeah, for Aberdeen, it was probably a bad one to miss. They started to hit some form over the last couple of weeks and probably wanted that hit out and as many hit outs as they can leading to finals.
1: Looking at that table, Greta Brankston very much at the bottom, as you would expect. Demon in fifth spot. It is now official. The Muswellbrook Rams have made it into the finals for first grade. How do you feel about that, Coach?
2: Mate, first time in, I think, three seasons we've been back in the top four and made finals footy. And I guess the thing for us is I haven't had a full-strength side all year to pick from. So we're looking like potentially for the run home into finals, we should nearly be everyone available to pick from. So, firstly, it's gonna create some tough conversations with a few blokes in the next couple of weekends. But I think it's something that, you know, if I'm the other teams, I'm, you know, look at them going, oh, they've finally got a full deck of cards here.
1: They should be looking over their shoulder.
2: What can they do? Yeah, I'd like to think so.
3: I mean, we've seen Muswellbrook throughout the season when they've really pushed and pushed hard. They can push any team in the competition. So, there might be a couple of clubs ahead of them on the table who will look over the shoulder and go, oh, bugger, well, the Rams have made it through.
1: The closest one is the Aberdeen Tigers. They're in third spot and they're not going to be moving out of that spot at all. And then Scone are now in second, having been leaped over by the Singleton Greyhounds just by 1 point.
3: Mm.
1: Fascinating end to this first grade competition, Pete.
3: Yeah, most definitely. And I can't see that changing this round when it comes to the standings on the table.
1: Highly unlikely, given that at this afternoon at 5 o'clock, again, another late one. What's with the 5 p.m. starts for first grade?
3: They like the cold in Denman.
2: Referee availability.
1: Oh, it's got to do with the rest. Yeah. Fair enough.
3: It's availabilities, and, we just don't have enough officials to go around. It'd be really good, you know, when players end up busted and can't play anymore. That
1: they should take the whistle.
3: They might want to go and hold a flag or a whistle and,
2: They'd much rather hold a tin and a steak sandwich. That's the problem.
1: Sad but true. Maybe it's time to bring in AI. So the Demon Devils will be taking on Singleton this afternoon. You've got to think Demon are going to have to play their utmost to win probably 30 points of the Greyhounds.
2: Yeah, look. Yeah. Oh, sorry. Yeah, I think they'll be strong, though. Like, they're at home. Yep. It's their last home game. I know they've got some specially designed Pacifica jerseys to represent the cultures of a few of the boys out there. So, look, you know, Singleton can't go into it thinking, oh, this is going to be an easy win. You know, that's how you lose football games when you take a side for granted. So, you know, they've got nothing to lose, Denman. So they'll be going 100% into this game looking to get a win.
1: And as you were saying earlier about Singleton getting those combinations ready for the finals.
2: Yeah, that's exactly right. Like, they're 1 point ahead of Scone, so, you know, they can't really take the foot off the throat. Like, one loss or a couple of points not scored, you know, that could be the difference in for and against that gets Scone back over the top of them for the minor premiership and a home semi.
1: You wonder if that's a benefit sometimes, Pete, if it's a tight competition that you need to keep working really hard as opposed to having a massive lead and then just starting to take your foot off and relax, perhaps.
3: See, I'd rather have the big lead and, you know, be able to rest some players, do the Ivan Cleary job of, you know, rest them in the final rounds to make sure they are right for finals. But
1: yeah, that worked last year. Yeah.
3: Mate, we got dutted in the prelim. Come on, please.
1: Don't talk to a Raiders fan about dutted in the semi-final.
2: Touchy subject. Yeah.
3: I'll get over it this year.
1: Moving right along. Scone will be playing in first grade tomorrow at Scone Park, taking on the Aberdeen Tigers. Always a great clash between these two first grade sides.
3: This is going to be an absolute cracker. I mean, you're saying about not being able to take it easy or shouldn't be taking it easy this time of year. These two sides are going to have their best teams on the paddock and they're going to go hammer and tong at each other. And if Aberdeen can play the way they had the previous couple of weeks when they got back-to-back wins, they'll go a long way into this game. And, you know, it'll be a lot closer than probably what a lot of people would be hoping for.
1: What do you think, Foxy?
2: Yeah, I think so too. Like, Aberdeen had a draw with Singleton only a couple of weeks ago.
3: Yeah.
2: And then, you know, Singleton, you know, took care of Scone. Like, I don't know if that week off with the forfeit there will help or hinder him, because they were carrying a lot of momentum. Like, they dusted us and Tommy Dixon and Matt Hay and Billy Mitchell out wide, just had a good ascendancy on their players.
3: Like, exactly.
2: I don't know if that, you know, 2 week period now before they take on Scone up at Scone, does that hurt them? Does it hinder them? Or does it help them, you know, rest a few niggles and go into that game firing?
3: I'm sure Jamie would have been running them pretty hard after having a week off.
2: Yeah, look, Fiennes is a quality coach. He's coached at higher levels than this. He knows what to do.
3: Yep. Yeah.
1: And the other match is, again, we're hoping will go ahead, is the Muswellbrook Rams taking on the Greta Brankston Colts at Highbrook. Foxy, if they can't turn up, is that such a bad thing for the Rams?
2: Look, the talk for the week is, you know, we've prepped as if they are going to turn up. A few boys will be put on ice, just a few banged up boys that have sort of done it hard the last couple of weeks. And, yeah, you just got to prep like they are going to. And at worst, if they do forfeit, well, it gives our boys a weekend off to rest those niggles, and we go into Singleton, you know, a bit fresher for the journey. So, look, it's a win-win situation. The fact that we got that win over Demon allows us to be in this position now that, you know, if we play, it's like we can get some quality opposed in and try and get some reps in.
1: Yep.
2: But if they forfeit, well, we get the week off and we can, you know, have a captain's run on the weekend or something and lead into the next week against Singleton.
1: And say farewell to Highbrook for season 2026.
2: Yeah, either way there, hopefully get 2 from 2 at Highbrook and turn it into a bit of a fortress.
3: Well, it's good to see the work has started, though, at Olympic Park.
1: Have they turned the sprinklers off yet?
3: I don't know about that, but they have started removing all of the seats out of the grandstand ready for the rebuild, so onward and upward. And look, before we do get out of here, I just got to reiterate, if you go out to a local game of footy, there is behaviour that is acceptable and not acceptable under New South Wales Rugby League
1: laws. I don't like the fact that you're looking at me when you say this. What are you alluding to?
3: Yeah, ground managers, they're the ones in the purple vest who have to take control of those situations, and no one wants to be able to go up to somebody who's had a couple of cans maybe and, you know, getting a bit loud or aggro on the sideline and say you have to go, because that leads to other dramas down the track.
1: Yeah.
3: We don't want to see any of that, and clubs have to make sure that they are looking after their patrons of either side who walk in through their gates.
1: I'm guessing something has been said somewhere. We just don't know the specific details.
3: Just as we're heading towards final series, I think it's a good time to be putting that out there to the crowds and to the clubs as well, just as a gentle reminder of their obligations.
2: There is a line there, isn't there?
3: Like, 100%.
2: I'm all for a bit of sledging from the sideline and revving you up and whatnot.
3: Oh, mate, I've been there, done that many a time. But, yeah, there is that line you should never cross.
1: Yeah, that line usually is blurred by something that's blurring your vision at the time, in my experience.
3: It can be. It can be.
2: There's a difference between being funny and being a tosser, but
1: yeah. That's got us in radio, I can assure you.
2: That's why I keep coming in.
3: We haven't figured out that line yet.
1: All right, Foxy, thank you so much for coming in. As always, good luck to your teams over the weekend.
2: Hopefully another happy Foxy next week.
1: All right. Pete, Media Manager of Group 21, thank you for joining us and the important message that you imparted just recently.
3: No worries. I might go have a 9 holes of golf and then go watch some footy.
1: That's the way. And I'll encourage you to get out there and support the teams playing for your towns in Group 21. Have a great weekend.
0: That's it for another edition of Group 21 Game On. 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The team will be back next Saturday at 7 a.m. with more local footy talk when it's game on. National news now.
4: Good morning, Alana McIntyre here with the latest. Delays are expected all day now at Sydney Airport, impacting flights across the nation. Former pilot Richard de Crypny has told Seven more than 650 flights are due into Sydney today, but there's still a shortage in air traffic control.
5: Look, these air traffic controllers are very skilled, very professional people. They run a very safe operation, but there just aren't enough of them when they go sick. There isn't enough redundancy for them to give a resilient service.
4: Jake Colajasny has been identified as the Geelong player at the centre of the AFL concussion waiver scandal. The 30-year-old defender says he's disappointed his medical history has been made public. The Geelong player assuming all legal responsibility for any on-field brain injuries. Police are investigating if a 23-year-old man was mauled to death by a pack of dogs in Sydney southwest. His body was found at the Eskol Park Estate. Detectives are looking into whether he was actually an intruder, police seizing gloves and a balaclava. A judge has accused Meta of fueling a youth mental health crisis in the United States, labelling the social media giant, which owns Instagram and Facebook, a public nuisance. The judge ordering Meta to pay more than $500 million for failing to warn the public about dangers its platforms pose to children. And today is the first day of the Ekka in Brisbane. About 500,000 people are set to head there over the next 9 days.
0: 2NM, your sport now.
4: Isaiah Yeo went off injured with a potentially season-ending pec injury during the Panthers' 28-12 loss to the Warriors last night. Coach Ivan Cleary says things went wrong early on.
6: Probably the start. Yeah, I mean, you can't win the game at the start, but you can sort of lose it. I just felt like we missed the start. Then all of a sudden you got to go in the bin.
4: And the Chooks have defeated the Bulldogs 20 to

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1: Sunny conditions for you Saturday, 19 on the way this afternoon. Tomorrow, could see a shower or two developing. It'll be a cold start, dropping down to 3 overnight, maxing out around 18. Showers will start to ease on Monday, tops of 16 on the way. And Tuesday should be partly cloudy and 18.
0: He won a premiership, played Origin, even represented Australia. Yep, anything's possible when riding your brother's coattails. This is Morning Glory with Matty Johns on 2NM.
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3: Yeah, Matty Johns here, and the Cowboys and the Titans faced off in Thursday night footy. We broke down the game. See what did get me down, though. Cowboys 36. The Titans.
4: What a segue.
3: What a fit. Look, I'm happy for the people of Townsville. Super happy for them. Big win. I must say, big win for the Cowboys as far as the top eight's concerned. Because you look at their run home, Beak. They have the best run home of any team in contention.
5: Yeah, they do. Them and the Sharkies have a great run home. They needed this. I guess they're still going to struggle with a points differential, but 30-6. Look, I didn't think they actually played that well, but they were gutsy. I thought they hung in there. 12-0 down. They got a good start, and then they kind of dropped the ball quite a few times, were defending on their line. So I thought it was a gutsy performance. I think the Cowboys should be really happy with the guts they showed.
3: Jeez, Tamalolo, like the way he lays that base early on.
6: That try.
4: Yeah. Ooh. Fine wine. I mean, there was with a 10-year deal, started very well, couple of quiet years where him and Todd getting along, where they're not getting along. This year's been just about his best year.
3: I agree.
4: Yeah.
3: It's up there, isn't it? It's like a fine Sangiovese, would you think?
4: Absolutely.
3: Yeah.
4: Reading my mind.
3: McLaren Vale Pinot Noir.
6: Are you a bit upset with what Matthew just said about the run home for the Cowboys being easy? It's Parramatta. Then the Tigers.
4: Oh, hang on. The bye's
6: in there. Then Tigers.
4: Yep.
6: Then Raiders.
4: So it's not all peaches and cream for your Cowboys fans.
6: I reckon they're only going to get the bye there. I reckon they're 0-3.
4: Well, we hammered them in round two. Do your own research.
3: I tell you what, Benny, when we jump on letting people know the third hour, we jump on Fox League so you can see us really starting to go over the edge. Third hour. Watching the clock. last week, Nathan Hindmarsh, mate, has an obsession with you on this show.
6: Oh, man.
3: He does. He just films.
6: Yeah. He films it and then sends it through to me saying, stay in your lane.
4: Oh.
6: Doesn't like me.
4: Stay
6: in my lane. Oh, yeah. What? He's very protective and he's obviously very nervous about his job.
4: Yeah.
6: You know?
4: Yeah. Fletch and Hogarth got a nice ring to it, hasn't it?
6: Well, not really.
3: Look, if anything does, he loses his job. You know, he can always go back to reading fantasy novels.
6: I know.
4: Oh, yes. Oh, certainly can.
6: Are they the fantasy novels with the elves that get up to no good in the bedroom?
3: That sort of vibe.
6: I have a lot of female friends out around my area, Pennant Hills area, that are really into that sort of fantasy writing.
3: Really?
6: Elves getting down and dirty.
4: Let me tell you.
3: Hang on a second.
6: Have you not heard about all this?
3: No.
6: this is like the largest growing genre of books. What? And it's sort of like
5: fairies.
6: Like a little bit of soft porn mixed with fantasy.
3: Elves.
6: Yeah, elves and stuff. Yeah,
7: I've got some of the titles here.
6: Yeah.
4: Oh yeah.
6: What's this?
7: A Court of Thorn and Roses.
4: Oh yeah. One of my personal favorites.
7: Court of Mist and Fury.
3: That's the one.
7: And a Court of Wings and Ruin.
6: Yeah.
3: Wings and Ruin.
7: What the hell?
6: It is
7: at the moment.
6: Big.
3: Wow, really?
6: Yeah.
3: I'm sorry, but what does a lady get out of like reading like elves?
5: Instead of just
3: love
5: people.
3: And like heavy petting.
6: It's a little bit more than heavy petting, let me tell you.
3: With elves?
6: It is what you would call they call it romanticy, but it's very far from romantic language.
5: What? It's a different species.
6: Yeah.
5: You're getting off on a different species.
3: I just want to give a shout out to the elves out there. Hey. Guys, I know you're not busy. You know you're

0: one job every year, and that's working out who's been naughty and nice. No, but come on, guys.
1: These are more like the Lord of the Rings elves.
2: Right,
1: like
2: those Kenny
1: kind of stuff.
2: Yeah. No, definitely
0: big
2: not.
0: Time Kempy.
1: His eyes lit up.
2: Yeah.
0: One of those books fell out of your bag.
2: You're the one that lives in the area where they all love it. Weirdo.
1: Oh, mate, you need to talk to a few more of the housewives around your area.
2: I'm still a battler, mate, living in the.
0: My question is, how did you know that everyone's reading those books?
1: Because we have. We have parent groups with their mates and people.
0: Oh yeah,
1: and
0: you know that's cool. It's called swinging.
1: The one.
2: Keys in the bowl.
3: Throw your book in the bowl.
1: Mum in the group that's into this. She goes, look at this page, and she'll send it through. We're all going, oh my god.
0: So there's photographs.
1: She photographs the page.
0: Oh, no, I thought you meant
1: there was photos. It's a book. Yeah. It's beautiful. It's a reading book.
3: It's more of a theatre of the mind experience, I believe.
0: Gotcha. Yeah.
3: Matty?
1: Yeah. As I always say to her, though, it sounds like the movie would be better.
0: Yeah, I think
3: so. Well, on that note, should we do Book of the Week next week? Read one of these.
1: Yeah. And, is there anyone that we could get on to?
0: Is there anyone that we could get on to do Book of the Week? Something cheesy, you know, like, oh, I love this book.
4: His brother's an NRL immortal, and he's talking BS on your radio. This is Morning Glory with Matty John.

0: Morning Glory with Maddie Johns on 2NM. 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
1: Well, Maddie King has been anointed and appointed as New South Wales coach. We had a look at the announcement.
2: Now, Maddie King, boys, through the week, they wasted no time. A lot of steps aside, Maddie King goes in. It was either going to be Maddie or Boyd Cordner, by all reports. Boys, thoughts on the appointment? Probably the obvious one.
3: Yeah, I think it's the obvious one. I think that with how technical the game is getting, with how specific and fast and everything like that, I think you need a person that's like in it week in, week out.
2: You're right.
3: And would be coaching, because I saw James Maloney's name get tossed up, and I'm not sure what Jimmy Maloney's doing in his private time. And granted, like an incredible player or whatever, but if it was, I guess, Queensland, I'd be wanting someone, if they're going to be an assistant coach, that's currently coaching right now. Now, it doesn't necessarily have to mean, like, in NRL, head coach or whatever. Just coaching week in, week out. And what I love about Matt King as well is that his name's never been linked to any head coaching roles in the NRL. He has specifically pursued this role. Like, he went for it last time when Laurie Daly got it. He got told he's up next. He trusted New South Wales Rugby League to come through on that.
2: Yep.
3: They have. So I think it's exactly who they should have selected. And I think the name puns already work with Kingsland and Queensland.
2: Yeah.
4: Oh, yes.
3: You know,
4: nice.
3: It's all there.
2: A lot of people are saying, you know, because he's a fantastic guy. You know, real sweetheart as a bloke. You know, is he tough enough? Well, the bottom line is nice guys can run tough regimes.
5: 100%.
2: Yeah, that's the thing. It's just the biggest discipline is just number one, picking, you know, fighting for the side you want, but secondly, implementing, you know, the things you put in place. You know, that tough regime.
3: You know what I get with that? Maybe it's because I grew up playing a different sport, but like to suggest an Origin winger isn't tough is like, what are we talking about here? Like, if you play Origin, you are tough. You may not present in the stereotypical ways of what we consider tough to be.
2: Yep.
3: But like Matt King won the first ever Brad Fittler medal in 2005. Now, granted, Joey probably should have won it, but still, he won it. To take hit-ups out of your own end, with 100-kilo people coming to take your head off, that's tough.
2: I mean, he said, mate, it's a great story. He started off, mate, I think he was on the bench for the under-20s or something, the under-21s at Cronulla. Got taken to the Melbourne Storm. Yeah, won grand finals under bellyache. And that was he part of the South Sydney grand final winning team that night?
3: I don't think he was.
2: He was up the match
5: went out
2: for
5: before,
2: a stint.
5: We went out the back door before then.
2: Yeah, right. So he's been part of some really strong organisations under some strong hand coaches too.
3: Yeah.
5: Will he continue as an assistant at Roosters or is that?
2: No, I think it's full-time
5: New South Wales.
2: This is they've made it a full-time position now.
5: Yeah, right, okay.
3: Oh, I thought they were going on a casual job actually.
2: Further down.
6: The boys on breakfast had Matt King on this week and he kept bringing up how much he wants to spend time in like bush footy and, you know, outside the cities.
2: Yeah, gotcha.
6: He kept bringing it up over and over again and saying it was a full-time job. He doesn't want... He applied on, I want it to be a full-time job.
2: Well, this is the thing to us. People, you know, suggesting to Joey, Joey's going, you know, I've got a son doing HSC, et cetera. And they go, well, yeah, but it's only a, you know, 6-week period. Well, it isn't, mate. It's a full-time job. It just goes all year round. Freddie did a great job there, Hogs for Homeless and... Well, it sounds that he had to back it up, Kingy.
3: I mean, good luck making a part-time job when you've got to watch hours and hours and hours of footage. And also, like, if you were to say, oh, it's a 6-week job, as if you're going to sit down and watch every single game just for the 6 weeks you're selecting people, you need to look back. You need to look at habits that have been forming for years rather than just a few weeks. So it's got to be a full-time job.
2: Him and Billy, good mates.
5: Yeah.
4: Yes.
5: Yeah. One of his first phone calls, Matt King, when he got the job, was to call Billy Slater. Because obviously they are close. So
4: yeah. Well, I heard he even said, Matt King, that they were roomies for sort of 10 years when they used to travel around with the Storm. So a very unique kind of relationship they've got with each other there.
3: Leak information about each other's like,
4: he
3: sleep hair in the sink when he shaved his baby.
2: Yeah, he did this.
4: Plenty of headlines.
2: Shaved all over.
3: Really? Yeah. Shaved strange places on his body.
2: Yeah.
3: Used to make me do it as a rookie.
5: But Trish is saying he's actually getting some experience with
6: He's working with Michael Checker and the Lebanon team for the World Cup.
2: Oh, cool.
5: There you go.
6: He's doing that before he goes as well.
2: That's a good mentor, Checker. See, Checker, he's having a look at English Super League clubs.
4: Ah, right.
2: Okay. Yeah, there's a couple of big clubs having a close look at Czech.
4: Yeah.
2: It'd be
3: They just announced as well, I think the Super League, they're playing in Dublin.
2: Dublin,
3: double,
2: yeah.
3: Two, double header in the sense of...
2: Wigan and Warrington.
4: Dublin header.
2: Yeah, Dublin are here.
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3: The NRL has announced the price tag for the 20th team. Dave Riccio's got the latest.
4: Yeah, it's an interesting one, isn't it, fellas? Basically, with the $5.3 billion broadcasting deal that the NRL have struck off for the future of the game, clubs have been given around, like in the past, clubs have been given around $20 million bucks a year from head office to help run their club. Now, what the NRL are saying is, if you're a new franchise, i.e. a new New Zealand team, they're going to waiver the $20 million, and it's over a 5-year period, which clearly equates to $100 million. They're going to waiver that, and you pay the $100 million up front. We're not going to give you $20 million each year. It's basically a licensing fee, and this is, guys, this is around world sport. And you look at the NFL, NBA, you have to pay a licensing fee to be part of the competition. And that effectively buys you a slice of the competition. Now, I think the PNG Chiefs had to pay $70 million for their entry fee, entry licensing fee. If you go back in time, and clearly the broadcast deals have got bigger and bigger every time. If you thought about Matty's Gold Coast Titans, I don't have the figure in front of me, but it was nowhere near $70 million.
3: No.
4: So as the game has grown financially, so too has the ability to both buy into the competition, but buy a slice of the competition.
3: Yeah.
4: And what I mean by that, Matty, is effectively whatever the Titans paid, you own a percentage. You as an owner, as a shareholder of the Titans, you own a slice of the NRL.
3: There you go.
4: I don't know how big that slice is.
3: Bow to me. Hey, the two sides who are the favourites at the moment, sort of going head to head, the Southern Orcas, of course, side based out of Christchurch, and also a side, Ipswich side, that Western Corridor in Brisbane, Dave. Now, I believe in the Orcas case, they were dealing originally with a private owner, but has it shifted? Are they dealing with the government now? Is that right?
4: They're attempting to do that, Matty. They're attempting to get the government support. And I think, what was it, about 6 weeks ago, right, Peter Volandis and even Andrew Abdo was still in the seat. They flew to New Zealand. It was a Christchurch game, actually. It was a Christchurch game. And they held several high-powered meetings with the New Zealand government to illustrate why you need to be part of this next bid. And I think, knowing PVL, it was pretty positive.
3: Yeah, right.
4: Still stacks of water to flow there as far as saying absolutely they're going to get a second New Zealand team. The NRL want to make sure that they're bringing this club that also has the pathways and development sorted. You can't just drop an NRL team and hope that the top 30 are going to be sweet and not worry about the grassroots underneath. And so that's the focus for the NRL they're working on. Keeping in mind, guys, the Warriors, what is it, 25 years now? The Warriors have been around, and it's taken up until now, probably the last 3 to 4 years, where these incredible sellout crowds, and so too their pathway. They weren't in every single lower grade form up until 5-6 years ago. So they want to make sure that NZ expansion team is embedded from a grassroots point of view.
5: G'day, Dave. It's Hammy here, mate. So obviously, it's Perth next year, PNG the year after. When do the NRL want to have their ducks in a row, or kind of announce which one will be the new expansion club? And if you had to pick one right now, if it was Western Queensland or the South Island of New Zealand, which one do you think is the front runner?
4: Well, Hammy, I reckon it's going to happen fast.
5: Yep.
4: I don't think this the anticipation is for the 20th team in 2029.
5: Wow.
4: For the year after the PNG Chiefs. So this will move fast. And if you want me to back a runner in the race, I will back NZ. I'll back a new team in the South Island. They've got that outstanding stadium ready to go. But yeah, we could see 27 Perth Bears, 28 Chiefs, 29 New Zealand teams. So
5: we
4: shall see.
3: Wow.
1: If you take him seriously, you're listening all wrong. 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
1: It's a sci-fi thriller that looked at AI before we even knew what AI meant. Blade Runner. It was the movie of the week.
2: Los Angeles, 2019.
3: There was an escape from the off-world colonies. They slaughtered...
2: The assignment? Track down six manufactured humans. He's the best man for the job. But he may die trying to prove it. Harrison Ford is... The Blade Runner.
4: I tell you what.
1: 2019.
4: Trying to hunt down six manufactured humans in LA would be quite tough.
1: Yeah, it would be.
4: Tough even today without the need of Blade Runner.
1: Lots of silicon. Yeah, I know you're talking about.
5: Or easy.
4: Okay, yep.
1: What about 2019, those years.
4: Yeah, those dark years in LA. Yeah.
5: It's always hilarious, a movie set so long ago, or made so long ago, when they set it 35 years in the future, and then we're now 10 years past that point.
4: Yeah.
5: Just how wrong they got it.
1: 2019. Yeah, 2019. The six again year.
4: Yeah.
5: Two refs.
4: Now, when I told our next guest we were talking about sexy AI robots, he said, "Yes, please, I'll take two." Liam Alexander, welcome to the show, bud.
6: Good morning once again, Benny. You never let me down with your intros.
4: Mate, I want to know if you...
6: Defamatory.
4: Yeah, defamatory. Defamatory. It's always alleged, mate. Now, if you could get your hands on a replicant that looked like Sean Young in this movie, would you care that they were artificial? Because, if you watch the second Blade Runner, if I could get my hands on Ana de Armas, I wouldn't care. I wouldn't care.
1: Jeez, that didn't sound real creepy.
6: What a rogue question.
5: Stick to the fantasy novel.
1: Someone's getting
6: your head out of the gutter.
4: Yeah. Put the book down. What would your answer be, mate? Would you care?
6: She's a quite attractive replicant, I'm not going to lie. Sure, but I don't know. It's an interesting question the movie poses. It's an existential question the movie poses. Are humans human, or how do you define humanity? Which is what I think Ridley is trying to say with this film.
1: Oh, okay. Liam, is this a masterpiece, or do you think this is a pretentious brag for art house theatre?
6: I think it's one of the great sci-fi movies. And when it came out, it actually was a bit of a bomb and didn't really have an impact in the culture. But over time, if you look at sci-fi movies that were made after this film, it's influenced nearly every science fiction movie that's been made since then. So I think it's one of the most influential. I don't think it's art house. I think it's definitely a bit slower of a movie than people expect it to be. I think you think it might be an action-packed cop sci-fi movie, but it is a bit more art house than you would think. And I think that's why it sort of survived the test of time.
1: Just quickly, what year was it, Ben?
4: 82?
1: Yeah, well, that makes 82? Sense. So Harrison Ford's coming off Han Solo. Yeah,
4: and first Indiana Jones.
1: So all of a sudden he's in this movie. Well, it makes sense. I went and watched this movie at the cinemas when I was 11 years old.
4: God, wow.
1: And I went there and I'm sitting there and not surprisingly, I don't understand a thing that's going on. Yeah. I'm there to watch basically Han Solo / Indiana Jones.
4: Yep.
1: And it's this. I was just in a massive confusion.
4: Yeah, and it's pretty out there. Like, Liam, do you want to start with trying to explain it in two or three sentences, just in case you haven't seen, in case you had your head in the sand for the last 40 years?
6: Yeah, well, if you haven't seen it, it's set, like you just heard before, in 2019. It's this future Los Angeles. Harrison Ford plays this cop, Rick Deckard. He's sort of forced back into service to hunt down these four escape replicants, which they're called in the movie. They're basically these artificial humans that are built for dangerous or crappy work off-world, which are in off-world colonies. So the movie is about Harrison Ford trying to track them down, but it sounds a lot more action-packed than it is because it's really about him figuring out what is human and what isn't human. So it's an interesting one.
5: Yeah. Isn't it an interesting comment on where we are now as a society, as we grapple with AI and our interaction with it? The key message I took home from this movie is the only way to stop it from killing you is to fall in love with it.
4: Yeah.
5: Embrace it.
1: Well, that's all you need, isn't it?
5: Yeah.
1: Love.
5: Yeah.
1: Catch you next Friday for Morning Glory with me, Matty Johns, on 9 a.m. SEN 1170.
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6: Good morning, Alana McIntyre here with the latest. Australians hoping to fly today can expect delays all day due to an air traffic control staff shortage. Passengers planning to fly out of Sydney have been told to expect delays of at least 1 hour. Jay Colajasny says he's disappointed his private medical history has been made public after it was revealed he's the Geelong player at the centre of a secret concussion deal. The AFL has issued Geelong a please explain letter, and former AFL players are demanding transparency on exactly what happened. Geelong CEO Steve Hocking has denied the player was pressured into making a deal.
7: I take responsibility for the fact that we didn't lodge it with the AFL and the PA.
6: Jake Colajasny says he participated fully in the AFL's independent concussion panel process and was comfortable with the outcome. A 17-year-old man has been charged in

0: The notes are referring to the cartel targeting businesses with firebombings linked to organised crime figures. A judge in the US has called Meta a public nuisance, saying the social media giant that owns Instagram and Facebook is fueling a youth mental health crisis. And a powerful cold front is moving over southern Australia this weekend, bringing rain and windy conditions to WA and South Australia. The wet weather will hit inland parts of New South Wales late tomorrow.
1: 2NM, your sport now.
0: In NRL, the Roosters have survived a scare to beat the Bulldogs 20-18. The Dogs scored 3 tries in 11 minutes. Canterbury coach Cam Ciraldo says they didn't lack effort.
2: I thought, considering how poorly we played in the first half, it was a pretty good sign that was only 8-2. So boys had a lot of confidence out of that. Just needed to be a bit more direct and aggressive with our attack and get a bit more set for set going, which we did in that 20 minutes after half time, and we look great.
0: And the Warriors defeated the Panthers 28-12.
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0: Better music and more of it. The Hunter Valley's 981 2NM. 2NM weather. Whatever the forecast, there's no place like home. This weekend weather update is brought to you by Hunter Homes.
1: Sunny conditions for you Saturday 19 on the way this afternoon. Tomorrow, could see a shower or two developing. It'll be a cold start, dropping down to 3 overnight, maxing out around 18. Showers will start to ease on Monday, tops of 16 on the way, and Tuesday should be partly cloudy and 18.
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1: This is your 2NM Warburton Real Estate Show for your Saturday, and he's back after a quick two-week break. No, I'm not talking Sandy Warburton, I'm talking Ethan. Ethan has joined us again. How are you, buddy?
3: I am back again. I am very well. I think Sandy might have given me the two-week break because I had my wisdom teeth out, and he said, well, you're back on deck this week, so back to the radio show.
1: I tell you what, his first week back, he was a bit jittery. He kept stumbling.
3: Oh, God.
1: He did. Yeah.
3: Oh, well.
1: So there you go.
3: He'll have to get back into it.
1: Hey, look, before we get into everything, I see you guys are after a front office manager for Scone.
3: We surely are. We are actually promoting one of our team members into our marketing manager position while they go on maternity leave.
1: Right.
3: So we're looking for someone to come on board and learn some skills of the industry. You'll obviously get your qualifications in the industry as well. We're more than happy to help and develop any skills.
1: All right. Now, if you're interested in working in the front office in Scone for Warburtons, you can email lisat@warburtonre.com.au or give them a call. Check out their Facebook page. All the details are there. Mate, it's still a very busy time for this time of year. With the warmer weather, people are still wanting to sell because we've got 12 open homes today.
3: Yes, there is 12 open homes. We are just about on that cusp of coming into the selling in spring, which a lot of people are getting ready for. There's some exciting listings coming on board, and Renee, she has listed some already pre to the spring market coming through.
1: All right. Also, we have some changes coming on Monday to self-managed super funds. We're going to talk about that. And we've got 5 new listings a little bit later on.
3: Yep, we sure do.
1: All right, well, let's get into it. Here's some Fleetwood Mac while we take a breath and get ready for the 12 open homes right here on your 2NM Warburton Real Estate Show. Yeah.

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1: This is your 2NM Warburton Real Estate Show. It is time to have a look at your open homes. It's Pete and Ethan here with you. Ethan, 12 open homes. Let's start at number one, Shaw Crescent, open from 9:30 till 10 o'clock. On the buyer guide, it says 480 to 500,000, a three-bedroom home.
2: Yes, this central location home. You actually have golf course views from the dining room in here.
1: Oh, la-di-da.
2: And it's right across the road from McDonald's as well. Very convenient if you enjoy McDonald's. You've got three beds, one bath with a single garage on a 658 square meter allotment. This owner has held it for an investment property for a really, really long time. Interesting fact, it's owned by a really good real estate agent down on the Central Coast. And he said, look, it's time to diversify my assets. It's been a great investment property, but it's time to let it go.
1: Didn't want to put his own sign up and say for sale.
2: No, he didn't want to drive up here.
1: Oh, yeah. Well, fair enough. Well, it's number one Shaw Crescent. You can check that out from 9:30 today. Great entry level price in Muswellbrook at the moment if you're looking to get into the market or for an investor. Also open at 9:30 till 10 a.m. I like this one. Number 16 Queen Street. It's on the buyer guide. It says 630 to 650,000.
2: This is extremely good buying for having a Queen Street address. You've got three great spacious bedrooms, all with split system air conditioning, ceiling fans. You've got two bathrooms. You've got a two spaces for parking, plus a workshop space off to the side as well. Gas fireplaces, but split systems galore. The kitchen is literally 3 weeks old.
1: Yeah, okay.
2: It was finished 2 days before photography, and the photographers come in and took all the photos of it as well. Most people coming through this home have said the sunsets are the best thing about this home because you have the sunrise at the front of the home, the sunset at the back of it as well. It is immaculately presented and also recently freshly repainted throughout. Like, I don't think there's a thing that you need to do. It's ready to move in, or you can either make it an investment as well. But for me, this cute cottage, I would live in it. It's so nice and 100%. Lovely presented.
1: Oh, I love the look of that one. That's what was it? Number 16 Queen Street from 9:30 till 10 a.m. From there, we go into Scone. It's 14 of 6 Main Street, a little three better. On the buyer guide, 415 to 425.
2: 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Now, that is really good buying in the Scone market as well.
1: Yeah.
2: You've got a light-filled open plan living area plus a meal area, a lovely hybrid floor throughout the home, split system air conditioning, an exceptionally renovated kitchen with stone bench tops and splashbacks. What more could you want in a kitchen as well? Like, it's all presented very well. The bedrooms are all of a spacious size, and the rental potential is $500 per week. That is an amazing yield return on that home, all in a great complex, very central location to the township. I don't think there's anything you need to do.
1: Nah, it's got a beautiful outdoor area there.
2: Massive.
1: It is huge. All right, that's number 14 of 6 Main Street. Moving from there, we're back into Muswellbrook for the next open home at 10:15 to 10:45. It's number 7 Wattle Street.
2: Yes, 7 Wattle Street is a exceptional property, very low maintenance. You've got this great open plan living area. You've got a kitchen with a freestanding range, stove and oven, breakfast bar. 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If you're looking to downsize or maybe get into the market, this is a really good option. And I think everyone should be looking at it because it's got new carpet, freshly painted throughout.
1: Exactly.
2: It's nothing you need to do.
1: Anna's got that one. It's open at 10:15 to 10:45 with the buyer guide of $600,000 to $620,000. 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
2: Yes, these owners have done exceptional work to this home. You've got a new flooring throughout the bottom of the home, fresh paint throughout, the side entertaining space, which is great with a fire pit, and it's really good for a young family to obviously have kids out to the side as well. But I think my favourite thing about this home is the amount of light that comes into the back of the home with great views over the valley in that open plan living, dining and kitchen space. You've got a 900 mil freestanding range, but and then a separate water closet downstairs. But then you come upstairs and you've still got great views upstairs with the additional three bedrooms, all with built-in wardrobes and ceiling fans. But the main bedroom, the proportion of it is ginormous. It is really, a main bedroom. You've got an ensuite with dual vanities. You've got a separate water closet, and the walk-in wardrobe is ginormous. You could swing two cats around inside that walk-in wardrobe. But you've got an additional little study nook and the main bathroom upstairs as well. There's not a thing you need to do.
1: Everyone comes with its own rock climbing wall.
2: It does, absolutely. If you're a novice rock climber or have a young toddler, watch
1: out.
2: Make
1: and learn. In the kids area there, it looks pretty cool.
2: It is pretty cool. I enjoy it.
1: I've got grandkids would love to have that at their place.
2: Yeah.
1: That's number 17, Wimala Place, open at 10:15 to 10:45. Now, moving from there, we're back into Scone, number 22, Seaward Avenue, from 10:30 till 11 a.m., 850 to 870,000. A five-bedroom home at this price, good deal in Scone.
2: It is a good deal in Scone. Five bed, two baths, double garage, and a 919 square meter allotment. You've got a great pool in this yard as well. An open plan, the kitchen and dining area. I think living is probably one of the best things. The living areas. There's so many living areas inside this home. The bedrooms are of a great proportion size, and you've got an outdoor entertaining spaces, just side access to the property as well. But the flow throughout the home is probably one of the best things.
1: Definitely.
2: Meredith has said it is great buying in the Scone market, but you also, if you want to go in there and do your own little quirks and those type of things, there's heaps of potential to be able to do that as well.
1: Yeah, definitely.
2: From my point of view, I think it's the cheapest five-bedroom home in Scone at the moment. It's worth looking at, absolutely.
1: All right. Well, once you've had a look at number 22 Seaward Avenue, just walk down the road to number 27 Seaward Avenue, a three-bedroom home on the market from 700 to 720,000. Renee's got this one. It's open from 10:30 to 11 as well.
2: Yes, this is a great option in Scone as well. You'll probably be seeing them literally walk up the street between the open homes today. You've got a solid brick construction in a peaceful, sought-after Seda location, three generous bedrooms all fitted with built-in wardrobes, large formal lounge room featuring built-in joinery and excellent natural light. You've got a separate dining area from the charming retro dividing doors, original kitchen offering ample amount of bench space and cupboard space, heaps of space is essentially inside this kitchen. Store everything you need into there, and an expansive sunroom that expands the length of the house, or could provide as a versatile second living area.
1: Yeah, and look, this one, it's a step back in time.
2: It is.
1: The carpet on the floor, I can remember having something like that when I was a kid back in the 70s or early 80s.
2: I'm amazed that there's no stretch marks in the carpet. It is very,
1: crazy.
2: Funky carpet.
1: It is. But definitely worth a look is that one, number 27 Seaward Avenue, open from 10:30 to 11 today. Now, back into Musselbrook, a three-bedroom home, 85 Brook Street. It's open from 11 to 11:30. On the market, 690 to 730,000.
2: Now, Pete, I could probably pop my head out the window here and literally look at this place.
1: I drive past and I go, I'd love to look inside. Now we can, because the photos are at warburtonre.com.au.
2: You can, or you can even come to the open home.
1: Exactly.
2: You've got great three massive bedrooms with built-in wardrobes. You've got these ginormous ceilings. The house has been freshly painted on the external of the home and even in the main living areas. You've got this stunning front living area with a split system air conditioning and a fireplace as well. But then when you go throughout the home, you've got a central location bathroom with bath shower combo, vanity and toilet, dining area with the original arches that have been kept immaculately as well. Ginormous kitchen with the ample amount of storage as well.
1: Yeah, definitely.
2: They've strategically placed a split system inside the kitchen so it flows straight into the second living area in the back area.
1: Smart.
2: Yeah, it's really smart. But the house, it's excellent itself, but that shed,
1: it's a massive shed.
2: It is a good shed. They have fit five cars in total on the lean-to and inside the shed as well. You've got extra height as well. He was going to put a hoist in there as well, but he said, oh, look, don't need that much space.
1: Yeah, okay.
2: But it's massive shed. You can fit heaps of cars, caravans, boats, everything under there.
1: See, all this time when I've driven past this house, I've always thought that the driveway beside it led to a property in the back, like a battle axe block.
2: Yeah.
1: It leads to the big shed. So it's fully accessible for if you've got a caravan or a boat to tow up the back there and put in the shed.
2: Yeah.
1: Easy as.
2: Heaps of space. And you've actually got some banana trees inside this backyard. And
1: I noticed that. Plus some citrus.
2: Yeah, they're almost ripe.
1: Citrus would be this time of year after some frost. Yum.
2: Yeah, I can't wait.
1: All right, check that out from 11 to 11.30. A great buyer guide of $690,000 to $730,000. That's 85 Brook Street. From there, we're back into Scone at 11.15 to 11.45. 17 Gould Street, another five-bedroom home. Buyer guide of $850,000 to $870,000.
2: Yes, this home is great proportion sizes in Gould Street. A really great location as well, on a great 1150 square meter block. I think the flow on the floor plan of the home is excellent. Two generous living areas featuring stylish vinyl planking floor, brand new kitchen with stone bench tops with quality appliances, and an impressive walk-in pantry. 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Spacious master suite with beautifully appointed contemporary ensuite, a stunning fully renovated family bathroom with quality finishes, three split system air conditioning throughout the home, plus a combustion fireplace to regulate that temperature as well. That's unreal, especially in Scone, because even Anna from our Musbrook office lives in Scone, and she said, God, it's so much colder in Scone than what it is here.
1: Yeah, okay.
2: Yep, and a massive 7x9 shed with extra height, three-phase power, and an additional lawn locker. Put everything away. Lock it away. It's a great shed out there as well.
1: And it's easy to access. I mean, it's not a driveway around to it. You go through the side gate at the side of the house and through the backyard there. But, a huge shed on the back of a good-sized home as well. And as I said, that buyer guide for this five-bedroom home is $850,000 to $870,000. At 17 Gould Street, 11.15 to 11.45. Now, at 11.30 to 12, we're in Denman at 8 Honey Eater Close. This joint on the market for $1.25 to $1.3 million.
2: This is probably the most kitted out home I have come across in my real estate career. You've got five bedrooms, two bathrooms, double garage on 9,000 square meters in Denman. Now, there's only a couple houses on Honey Eater, and you do back onto some a reserve out the back as well. But my God, the open living dining area is great, with that massive skylight that beams throughout the home. And then with all the four bedrooms, you've got built-in wardrobes, ceiling fans, the master suite with a freestanding bath, dual vanity. Like, every option on this home could be possibly ticked as well. You've got even a door system to speak through the door and unlock as well. But pulling up to the home, there is this sense of grandeur that you come through as well. It's
1: exactly
2: my favourite home on the market at the moment.
1: Yeah, it's open from 11.30 to 12. As I said, 1.25 to 1.3 million. And if you want to feel like you're living like a Kardashian, that is one to check out. Now, the next one at 11.45 to 12.15 is in Aberdeen, 107 Graham Street.
2: 107 Graham Street is this, it's a sweet little home right in the heart of Aberdeen. A lot of people, once you buy in Aberdeen, you stay in Aberdeen, apparently, everyone says. But you're on a great 1,200 square metre allotment. When you first walk in, you've got this great family area off to the left with a fireplace. Then you've got a dining space off there as well, an updated kitchen with a little meals area off to the side. The bedroom sizes are a really great proportion size. Main bedroom is ginormous. You could even have
1: it is, isn't it?
2: A second living area or something, third living area, if you wanted to, and have three other bedrooms, but they're all of a great size as well. You do have remnants of a pool in the backyard as well, but all you need is a new pool pump, apparently, and you're good to go.
1: Yeah, okay.
2: That's all you need to do. You've got great parking, ginormous laundry, split system air conditioning throughout, and ceiling fans. What more could you want in this price point in Aberdeen?
1: Yeah, and that price point, the buyer guide, $630,000 to $650,000, open at 11.45 to 12.15. And then the final open for today, I got a little confused then, because there's another Saturday for next week already, but we're looking at Scone, number 25 Red Bank Drive, from 12 to 12.30. It's on the buyer guide for $950,000 to $970,000 for this stunning looking four bedroom home.
2: Yes, it is a stunning four-bedroom home. It definitely has the ginormous grandeur, street appeal, this home in Red Bank Drive. Renee's favourite street, by the way. She loves Red Bank Drive. Four bedrooms, two bathrooms, and an ample amount of parking as well. I really love this contemporary kitchen on the second
1: That's
2: floor.
1: That's massive. And look at the amount of storage and cupboards in there.
2: So much storage and cupboards. A lot of stone in that kitchen as well.
1: Shayna Blaze would be so happy to see so much storage.
2: Oh, storage galore. Everywhere. But with this home, what more could you say? There's so many spaces, nooks, extra features that you're not even aware of. I had a quick chat to Renee about this one here, and she said it's one that you need to see because there's so many things that you're not sure that you need to look at and touch, feel. But it's one of those homes that it's just grandeur is one of the key aspects.
1: Yeah, 100%. I look at this and I think coastal from the outside.
2: You do.
1: From the street appeal. I think this is a coastal home. But then you go inside and you just go, wow, right. Absolutely stunning. Ceiling fans, ducted aircon right throughout. It's all there, and you can check it all out at warburtonre.com.au. If you didn't write them down, but get out there. There is plenty for everyone. And that one there was number 25 Red Bank Drive from 12 to 12:30. All right, we're going to take a break. Then we've got some music, Funky Town from Pseudo Echo. I love that one. And then we're going to talk about self-managed super funds and the changes that come into effect on Monday.
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1: It is Pete Neathan here with you for your Saturday 2NM Warburton Real Estate Show. We've had a look at the 12 open homes. There is plenty to go out and see today. Some stunning homes on the market at the moment. And you can check them all out, warburtonre.com.au. And of course, if you can't get there today, you know what to do. I tell you every week, call the office in either Musselbrook or Scone Monday to Friday and arrange for a viewing. Now, Ethan, there are some big changes coming into self-managed super funds and how the money can be used and whatnot. And you're right across it all because you've been run off your feet this week.
2: We have been run off our feet this week. We've had a mad rush of properties that have a really good yield return on them as well. A lot of people have exchanged contracts into cooling off to try and secure property prior to the cutoff date as of 10th of August. You can no longer borrow any money on a self-managed super fund for a residential property.
1: Wow.
2: Which that will take out a big chunk of investors from the market because a lot of people, they buy their first investment, they build up their super and they buy an investment property out of their self-managed super fund, a residential property, which the Minns government has just said, no, we're not doing this anymore. You can't borrow any money out of a self-managed super fund. A lot of people had to use 20% deposit and borrowed 80%, which was the standard way when purchasing. They've taken that option away from them as well. You can still borrow for a commercial asset, but you can no longer borrow for a residential asset. Which it's a complete shame for some novice investors or serial investors where they have
1: there's probably a lot of people who aren't quite at that retirement age at the moment who've been working towards doing exactly this for the government to pull the rug out from under them at the last minute. And then they're now going to be looking at what they've got and going, am I going to have enough to survive?
2: Yeah, they're literally the rug has been pulled out from people as well, and a deadline as well. For example, our office in the Musselbrook office that I'm aware of, we've got six transactions that occurred on Thursday and Friday just to get in by the deadline, and they've exchanged into cooling offs just to try and secure something because the contract's dated once you're exchanged, so it's not affected to them, so they can still buy in their self-made super. But if you want to exchange a contract on the 11th.
1: So do we know why they did this? Is it to try and get investors out of the market? So, you know, there's possibly more homes out there for first home buyers and maybe to see a drop in prices? Because I guess it's a fine line that governments have to walk at the moment. They want more homes out there for people to be able to buy, especially first home buyers, but they don't want to see those who have already bought into the market lose a heap of money.
2: I believe that's exactly why they've done that, to try and get more of first home buyers into the market as well, because it's obviously one less buyer inside the buying pool. It allows a first home buyer, and we will naturally see less competition because of self-managed super funds. That whole category is taken out of the residential market. You're essentially dealing with either an investor or an owner-occupier in the market. If you're a serial investor, obviously your balance books has to make check, but a lot of first home buyers. We might see some upgraders come into the market as well, sell off some assets and then move up and upgrade, but I think it's allowing more buyers to come into the buyer pool as well. It will make less rental properties on the market come available on the market, which that's a shame for the rental market as well, even though they'll make it even tighter to get a rental in the Musselbrook market because we're sitting on a 0.74% vacancy rate at the moment.
1: And of course then landlords, because of supply and demand, then want to increase prices.
2: Yep.
1: And it's getting to a point where I don't know how anybody could be renting these days.
2: It is very expensive.
1: Especially if you're in the metro markets.
2: I don't know how people in the metro markets are paying $1,200 in rent
1: per
2: week.
1: Yeah, which is insane.
2: For a one-bedroom studio box. That's insane money when you can compare. You can come out to a regional market and buy a home and pay less than what you're paying in rent.
1: Exactly.
2: It's crazy to think that people are doing that. We will see a change as well. Obviously, if you're looking to purchase some commercial assets in your self-managed super fund, you can still borrow against that and go under the standard format. You can speak to some very clever accountants, and they've got some loopholes in there.
1: Loopholes are always good. And governments are generally usually when they bring in something new, mm-hmm. leave some loopholes in there and try and shut them down at a later date.
2: Yes.
1: You're probably going to be quick.
2: You want to be extremely quick. The most common one, which I'm hearing in the waves, obviously I'm not an accountant, this isn't financial advice, is maybe look into a unit trust.
1: Oh, okay.
2: A lot of people are looking into unit trust at the moment to get around that loophole.
1: Right. All right. So if you're sitting out there today and you were thinking, gee, some of those homes I could borrow against my self-managed super fund, bum, bum, all too late, because as of Monday, that can't be done. And I couldn't see you exchanging anything today or tomorrow.
2: No, I will give it to you if you can, but sadly not.
1: All right. So keep that in mind if you are out there, retirees with a self-managed super fund. The changes come into effect Monday. No more borrowing. No more using that super fund to borrow your money to get into the housing market to make life a bit more comfortable in the back end of life.
2: Mm.
1: Bloody governments. Anyway, thanks, mate. I didn't know those changes had come into place.
2: Yeah, they come in effect the 10th, done and
1: very
2: dusted.
1: Very quietly done.
2: Yes, super, super quiet.
1: Wow, I like the pun. Very good. All right, we're going to come back soon and we'll have a look at the five new listings, but let's do it with Seal right now and A Kiss from a Rose. It is your 2&M Warburton Real Estate Show.

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1: It is your 2NM Warburton Real Estate Show for your morning. We've spoken about the 12 open homes today. Check them all out, warburtonre.com.au. We spoke about changes that come into effect from Monday on self-managed super funds and the fact you can't use your own money now to go and get a loan to buy a home. I mean, it's ridiculous. But anyway, the idea is so more people can buy into the market as first home buyers. Now, there are five new listings. Four of them are in Scone. So to save Ethan the drama, thought we'd get Renee on the line. How are you, Renee?
2: I'm good. How are you?
1: Now, Ethan said, I think we should ring Renee. She is the expert when it comes to Scone, and that's a fair deal. So let's start with number...
2: That is a fair deal. He's right. He's not wrong.
1: Definitely. All right, let's start with Main Street, number 14, unit 6, three-bedroom, two-bathroom. It's an open home today as well. What can you tell us about this new listing?
2: It's just really good value, that one, Pete. Like, it is three-bedroom, two-bathroom, genuinely. Great little sort of open-plan living. The kitchen's been updated. It's all stone bench tops, and it's pretty cool. And then there's this fantastic deck, which is huge, and it's sort of perfect for entertaining, and it's got that nice east-facing sort of orientation. So it's just a really good entertaining spot. It's a property that's served the current owner really well as her own little sort of home. It would be a great first home buyer's opportunity, but it's also a great investment because they're expecting about $500 a week rent if it was to be offered for rent.
1: All right, and of course, can check that one out now. It's open until 10:15. Now, the next new listing for Scone, 27 Seward Avenue. I don't mind the look of this one.
2: 27 Seward is a really good, solid brick and tile home, been in the same family for about 40-something years now. So it could do with some updates aesthetically, but seriously rock solid. Three-bedroom, two-bathroom, huge big block. Seward Avenue is just such a great spot for families as well. But it's actually a lot bigger than it looks to that house. We're looking forward to showing that one today.
1: Yeah, I spoke about it earlier when we went through the open homes because it is open today from 10:30 to 11.
2: Yes.
1: The carpet. I noticed the carpet. I grew up with that sort of stuff, late 70s, early 80s on the floor at home.
2: It's a little bit of a retro trip back in time, but probably a testament to the quality of the build, I think, at the time that it
1: definitely
2: stood all of that. It would transform really simply, even just with carpet and paint, but perfectly livable and comfortable as it is.
1: 100% on that. 17 Gould Street is another of the new listings. This one's a five-bedroom home, 1115 to 1145.
2: Excited about this. It's a really good family package. It's super generous living space, and it is five bedrooms, and they are proper bedrooms. Like, it's served a big family up to date, but they have just transformed it from front to back. So, you know, fabulous kitchen, great butlers, both bathrooms, love the tiles in the bathrooms, huge big block, and it adjoins Cater Park. So it's at the head of a really nice quiet cul-de-sac, and then the park on the other side. It's such a private, quiet spot, but super family friendly and a really good shed.
1: All right. It is a really good-looking shed on there. And finally, this one, I think, is a coastal home in the bush here in Scone, 25 Redbank Drive.
2: Hasn't it got one of the coolest facades?
1: It does.
2: We rarely see something that contemporary and architectural, I think, in Scone, but it actually, all of that translates inside as well. It's got beautiful timber or bamboo flooring right through. The floor plan's really functional, and I think it suits a family. You've got like a huge main bedroom downstairs, which is really retreat style. And then you go up, you've got multiple living areas. The views there are unbelievable.
1: Stunning.
2: From that fabulous veranda, it is that district view. It just spans for literally miles and miles. It's been beautifully cared for. It's a really nice lifestyle option and an absolute A-grade location.
1: 100% on that. And under a mil. Happy with that.
2: I don't know. It's actually really good buying. Yeah.
1: All right, Renee, thank you very much. Ethan was trying to keep up with the papers there to see what you were talking about. He almost did.
2: He just can't.
1: All right, thanks, Renee.
2: I'm excited to have those four new ones this week, Pete, so it's great to be bringing some stuff to market.
1: Because 100%.
2: It's been a little bit light on, so We're really looking forward to showing them this morning.
1: All right, check them all out, warburtonre.com.au, and when you want one of the best in Scone to buy from, go and see Renee Hunt. Thanks, Renee.
2: Thanks, guys.
3: Bye.
2: See you.
3: Bye.
2: Bye.
1: Well, there you go. There is all the Scone new listings, and there is one block of land available.
3: Yes, just one block of land in the fabulous Northview Estate. You're on 1,143 square metres with an 18-metre frontage. Now, the guys at Hunter Homes, they do a great job on building on a slopey block. They would be the people to speak to if you're looking to build something.
1: They're brilliant, those guys.
3: Unreal.
1: They really are. They're good supporters of our street team.
3: Oh, wow.
1: Yeah, they give us frisbees and hats and drink bottles and stuff to put into the show bags for the kids.
3: Oh, wow, I didn't know that. But yes. No, I've been through a couple of their new builds lately and they are phenomenal.
1: They do a fantastic job. All right, so where is that block of land located?
3: That's at 11 Sunline Street, Musselbrook, and it's on the market for $200,000 to $220,000.
1: One job he had to do, tell us where it was. All right, mate, well, that is a wrap on this week's show. It was great to see you back in the studio again.
3: Yes.
1: But the boss man probably back next week.
3: Hopefully.
1: I know he was off doing training or something this week.
3: Yeah, out training again.
1: That's what he calls it.
3: Well, I think so. I think he had to train from his holiday.
1: Yeah, exactly. Still more relaxation to be done. All right, that is a wrap. I'm going to leave you with some Michael Jackson right now. But when you want to see the best in the business, check out warburtonre.com.au. I'll be back after 10. 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
7: Good morning, Alana McIntyre here with the latest. Another day of flight disruptions across the nation. Passengers heading to Sydney Airport can expect an hour-long delay today due to air traffic control staff shortages that are causing flow-on delays across the country. Former pilot Richard De Crespi has told Seven something needs to be done.
8: If aviation was a human body, air services is like the lungs, and at the moment we're trying to run a marathon on one lung. There just aren't enough people.
7: The federal government is going to introduce new laws to Parliament next month to deal with a staggering amount of outstanding child support. Parents across the country owe a combined $2 billion, with more than 1 million kids registered to receive it. Detectives in Victoria have charged a teenager as part of their investigation into notes that were left at shops ordering owners to call the commission. The 17-year-old's been charged with a range of things, including trafficking cocaine, ketamine, and possessing counterfeit money. A powerful winter cold front is moving over southern Australia, bringing rain and windy conditions over the coming days. Intense rain and storms are moving across WA at the moment. They'll head through South Australia and then inland parts of New South Wales later this weekend. And FIFA President Gianni Infantino is facing pressure to resign. It follows reports the UEFA paid off an alleged mistress, a junior colleague, while he was working as the General Secretary.